0: Oh, that's great. And then look, hold on, Elijah. Look at the LAs.
1: He's a guy from Ann Arbor, Michigan. Rob G, are you offended? Like, he's like Mr.
2: Wow.
1: LA.
2: Wow.
0: Wait, now
1: tell him he ain't from LA.
0: It's a compliment. I didn't ever think of that way. I mean, I am on the TV.
1: You're from Ann Arbor.
0: I don't like the way you say Ann Arbor.
1: Go to Channel 6 in Ann Arbor or whatever.
0: Whatever, Mr. Queens, and you, Mr. Detroit.
2: Oh, I know. You claimed three different cities, bro.
1: Cincinnati, don't forget.
2: Yeah, four now.
0: And we ain't listening to you. You know why else we're not listening to you?
1: Why?
0: Because we don't even know what college you went to, because you got seven of them.
1: What are you talking about? Southern Connecticut?
0: BYU, NYU.
3: Never heard of them.
0: Stanford, Connecticut.
2: CBS,
0: NBC, ABC.
1: What are you talking
0: about? BBD, the East Coast family.
2: BBW, everybody.
4: BBC.
2: Well, you know, Rob, serious question. I thought of you today. Two of your guys are beefing, it seems like, in the media. Did you hear about this? Well, I know we got time for something else coming up, but
1: no,
2: Mike Wilbon.
1: I saw.
0: Yo, was that real?
1: Yeah, that was from Awful Announcement.
2: Yeah, taking shots at your guy Steve.
1: He wasn't taking shots.
2: Stephen A.
1: I don't think.
2: Well, Steve took it that way.
1: Did he really?
2: Yes, he did. He said, "I'm a responder. I'm a responder on my tweet."
0: Yeah,
1: did he really?
2: YouTube show.
0: He did.
2: Everybody wants attention.
0: He didn't like make it. He didn't go full. You know, you don't want to make an enemy of me. He didn't go for that. But I was surprised. I thought Wilbon was being more tongue-in-cheek, almost paying a compliment like, you've surpassed just a journalist. Like, you're like Oprah, like, not saying Oprah.
1: Mike is using it from, I read it, and I looked at it from Mike's standpoint of, like, he was trying to say he's not out there, boots on the ground, like you used to be as a reporter where you're covering
0: events.
1: Isn't
0: that a fact?
1: Yeah, but... And that Steve had blossomed into something bigger. It wasn't. And he said he'd become the show, and he does a great job at doing that. And he is the show. So I didn't look at it like, Steve, I could see where he might be like, I'm still rooted in being a journalist. Mm-hmm. But I didn't look at it as like Wilbon attacking
0: Stephen A.
1: Because those guys are friends. Right. I thought
0: Stephen A would take it a little bit more like, I'm more fun with it. Like, right. Don't do that.
1: That's what I thought.
0: Nah, he was like really explaining himself. Nah, I still have sources, and I still get this, and I might not.
1: Did he do that?
0: Yeah.
2: I don't just bloviate about anything. I make phone calls. Yeah, I have sources. Phone, yeah. I do research.
0: It was like,
1: okay.
2: You don't change the core of who you are.
0: Yeah, you don't change.
1: Okay,
0: the core.
1: And that's why I said
0: I'm a journalist at heart.
1: Right. Like, that's where he came from.
0: I guess and I'm saw looking from at the beginning source of the person.
1: And cutting his teeth as a reporter. Everybody, he was a columnist for the Philadelphia Inquirer.
0: But that's what Wilbon said. He said, I used to see, his point was, you ain't, if you watch, and he watched the tone too, that's why seeing Wilbon matters, because you see the tone in which he's saying. He's like, you ain't, you know, I was with you in Philly when you was covering them practices, you know, Allen Iverson. His point is, we were in the trenches together, like all y'all were. And so his point was, like, big dog, you big. Nah, you doing it big. And I would have took it more as like, almost like a compliment. Like,
1: yeah, the idea that Wilbon would go after Stephen A, I'm a little surprised if that's the way.
0: Well, now,
1: again, I didn't hear it. I just read the quote, so I don't know what.
0: I think if you saw the tone, it was kind of more tongue-in-cheek.
1: So what did Stephen A? Did he?
0: Yeah, he said.
2: Yeah, he responded. If you got time to the next commercial.
1: Was it really like, did he go after
2: Stephen A
1: him?
2: Has at his most recent video.
0: Yes,
2: tweet.
0: His most. He said in the headline was, the caption was like, I got to address some things, or I got to make
2: it.
0: I got to remind
2: folks.
0: It.
2: Yeah, it's about a minute long.
1: But he didn't. Did he trash Wilbon?
0: No,
2: he was very aggressive
0: in his
2: defense.
1: Okay, that's all. That's all I'm just saying.
0: I guess
1: if he really thought Wilbon was going after him, I think he would go, you know what I mean?
0: You know how he has the fun little ride, like having a little, you know, tongue-in-cheek voice. I thought I would get more of that. It was a little bit more like as if a random person.
1: Okay.
0: Said it more than like Wilbon. I guess I would have took it more like that. But it ain't no big. I'm sure they go have chicken wings and coffee tomorrow. I'm not saying it's beef, but it was. I thought it would be more tongue-in-cheek like that.
1: All right. Well, maybe I need to watch
2: maybe
1: that.
2: Need to mediate, Rob, is what you need to do.
1: Yeah, I got a great picture with the three of us when we were at the crypto. It's a great picture. I'm in the middle, mm-hmm. Stephen A. and Mike Wilbon. We've all known each other for 40 years, 30 years. You know what mm-hmm. I mean? Like, for a long time, so.
0: Yeah, it, like I said,
1: maybe I misread it. Maybe I misread
0: it. No, it wasn't smoke. It just, you know, it wasn't smoke at all. It just, I thought it'd be a little bit more playful is all I'm saying, like that.
1: Okay.
0: All right, Rob G, where we at with the WNBA specifically? Sophie Cunningham has kind of been the topic for the last week or so, last couple
2: weeks. She has, for a number of reasons, right? She went viral with the meme where she's pointing at an opponent. She got a new signature sneaker. And then most recently, she drew a lot of ire when she said in an ESPN feature that she, for lack of a better word, is against the idea of trans women in women's sports. She says her goal is to protect women's sports. And when that happened, it became a huge firestorm, right? That's been one of the big talking points here. For the last week or so, you had an opposing coach wearing a shirt in support of trans children. And today, Sophie Cunningham met with the media, and she took some umbrage with the way it's being covered. Take a listen.
3: I think that there's so much good going on in WNBA. I think that basketball is being at the highest level it's ever been. I think our team in specific, we are breaking history right now with the amount of points that we're scoring on back-to-back games. I think the Minnesota game, there's just so much distraction. I think the WNBA media, all we ever do is cover everything except basketball. And it's like, what are we doing? There's so much. Like, you can talk about other things. I think those are great stories. I think it shows fans, you know, who people are outside of the court. But I also think we got to keep the main thing.
0: She's not wrong. Listen, we've talked about this quite a few times. The WNBA in and of themselves, I've said, I don't think they were ready for prime time in the sense of once the whole Caitlin Clark and Angel Reese moved up to the WNBA, I think they got caught off guard. Like, oh, shoot, everybody's looking, everybody's watching. We got either new fan base or people who want to hate watch, because that happens too. We all know that. People hate watch things.
1: You know that. You got a morning show.
0: That's... Well, they only get one viewer that's a hate watcher. It's you every day. They're like, man, this cable box, and they know your exact address. For some reason, we get so much hate from it. But absolutely, the WNBA, they weren't prepared for that. I think that's a fair statement, that and all that comes with it. And when eyeballs are on you, how are you going to handle crisis? How are you going to handle beefs? How are you going to handle promotion? And I think they dropped the ball a handful of times. We've talked about that. But I do think what I would advise the WNBA and what Sophie Cunningham might have hit on a little bit is, they're going to have to get ready that this is kind of how sports media is covered, period, right now. Sans for the NFL. The NFL is really the only one, except for maybe playoffs, where we come in on a day-to-day and we'll break down the actual game, right? We'll say, hey, the Rams, Seahawks, Sam Darnold threw interceptions. Man, I love the way the Rams ran the ball. And the defense really locked out. We'll do that. We don't really do that on a day-to-day, even with the NBA. We take those controversial stories. Kevin Durant and the text messages is in the burner accounts. We'll talk about Draymond Green walking off the bench. You know, that's just kind of how things are covered nowadays. With, you know, we got bigger, more sports shows. We got more podcasts. So I think she, and specifically WNBA, is going to have to get ready for that. And that's why it becomes incumbent for them to really make sure they're highlighting their league, highlighting the players, highlighting the good. Because unfortunately, that is how it's handled right now. People come in and they only want to talk about some crazy Caitlin Clark stuff or some crazy Angel Reese stuff, as opposed to Olivia Miles getting buckets and Paige Becker looks great and all these star players that they have, Asia Wilson dominating again, hitting the three ball this year. That isn't what's covered. So they're going to have to do a great job promoting that, and that it starts to maybe trickle down a bit. But that's how sports is right now, the way we cover it on a day. We don't really get into the day-to-day games, even with the NBA. It's usually the bigger stories. What's going on with the Celtics? Can Embiid stay healthy? I don't know. Fat Luka, skinny Luka. We don't necessarily cover it from a day-to-day, game-to-game standpoint, Rob.
1: Yeah, I disagree. I think that the problem with the WNBA and why you're at where you're at is that the basketball is not compelling enough to talk about it. And I think that is where the issue is. And why people focus in on the other stuff off the court. You just brought up a couple things, but most I'm talking about the general public. Mm-hmm. I don't think it's compelling enough. I really don't. I know that the attendance is better and up, and the ratings are better and up, and a lot of Caitlin Clark still draws massive. That team, massive. When they're playing, they get big ratings. They do, and that helped.
0: They're the heels.
1: They are. There's no
0: and
1: doubt
0: her
1: about
0: it. Being a part of it helps, too, now that she's got a new little claim to fame, Sophie.
1: But you get my point. And I'm saying, I think that's why we are where we are with that league. If you have way more compelling stories, I'm talking about on the court and play, then the other stuff wouldn't be as big. And it just seems, I told you before, it feels like the Real Housewives kind of drama. There's always something. Somebody has to say something. Somebody's offended every day. And if there was really good basketball going on and things that to talk about in that league, I'm not so sure that people would focus so much on the other stuff.
0: Well, they are hooping. I will agree that I don't think everybody's into it. That's facts. Not everybody's into UFC. Not everybody into nobody's stands for it. Again, the NFL and, you know, baseball and basketball have a massive footprint in this country, but the NFL is a behemoth. Everybody doesn't have a huge fan base, so I completely agree with that, where people aren't just, everybody's going to the water cooler talking about it. But the product is actually really good if you're a basketball fan. Like, if you're into the hoops, but still. They're still relatively in an infancy, Rob, when you go through the history of the league.
1: They've been around for 30 years. But here's 30 years is a long time.
0: But here's where and to be where they are that we're even talking about is big, because here's what I'll say. When you look back at NFL...
1: No, the only reason we're talking about them is one reason.
0: But I'm saying when you look back at leagues, we look at them now. It took those leagues decades to really jump off and get a footing. Like, even a daggone Boston Celtics, we glamorize it now more, like the 60s and all that. If you actually go back and look, NBA was not the NBA like we think it is back then. We love Bill Russell, what the Celtics did, and Havlicek and Bob Cousy. It was not nearly the league.
1: But the only difference you're not being honest or fair with is if there was no NBA and just the WNBA, it wouldn't have been around. It would have folded. Because they didn't have, they wouldn't have lasted 30 years.
0: I'm saying the WNBA wasn't helping them.
1: If the NBA did not
0: sponsor
1: the.
0: Okay, I agree with that. I thought you were saying there's no NBA. I was going to say, we don't even need basketball.
1: No, I'm talking about the W would not have made the 30 years it needed to even get to this point. There were other women's leagues before the WNBA. They all folded. And my point is, it needed a lifeline to survive.
0: Oh, yeah.
1: I was in Detroit. Disagree. You yeah. know that, the Shock.
0: Winning rings.
1: But they couldn't sell any tickets.
0: Mm-hmm. Well, beating the Palace did not help.
1: They could not sell tickets. And they sold out for the finals and the championship or whatever, because people wanted to be a part of the winning aspect. But I'm just saying, I think... That's why so much focus is not on the basketball and it is on the outside.
0: Do you agree that I said they're going to have to kind of understand that's how we kind of do sports, like a sense, except for the NFL? Because that's the one we'll come on a Monday and we'll break down more so the game. NBA, like, we don't really come on.
1: It's easy to do that for one game a week compared to every night. And even in the NFL, let's just be honest. We've been banging the drums on the same storylines over and over. Aaron Rodgers is a topic. It was Tom Brady all the time. It was the same five or six guys. I mean, you think you're covering the whole league.
0: We ain't talking about the Titans.
1: Right. We don't talk about the whole league. And even in the NBA, when Denver, the year that they won the championship, how many topics were Denver Nuggets related? Almost none. We talked about ourselves.
0: We talked about the Pacers. They had the best record in the second half of the league. We didn't talk about them. Bagnear, Tyrese Halliburton went crazy.
1: And that's all I'm saying, is that a lot of times it's personality driven.
0: I agree.
1: And unless you're doing something extraordinary or on the court, and then in the WNBA, I think that's what's missing.
0: I think they've got this young crop of talent that could do something, and especially when Juju Watkins gets there.
1: How many games you been to this year?
0: I have not been to any this year, but
1: they're so good you haven't even been there yet.
0: Well, first of all, I got 26 jobs.
1: Okay, I'm just asking.
0: And 14 kids.
1: I understand.
0: But you know what I am doing? I'm getting some tickets for us. You coming?
1: Rob G, you're going? You bringing the girls?
0: Yeah, Rob G can come too. Are you coming to the WNBA game with us?
2: Sure.
1: He's got a section.
2: Rob, you know I got two little girls at home. I'm the most feminist man outside of Calvin in this room.
0: Especially that conversation we just had in there.
2: Absolutely.
1: I told you, between all you guys, you got nine girls and all that. It's good.
2: That's why we're so offended by One Night at Kinko's.
1: Why?
0: We are.
1: There's nothing.
0: The way you would treat a lady.
2: That's somebody's daughter.
0: Hey, Rob G, even though she enjoyed it.
1: There's nothing more natural than a night at Kinko's.
2: On a refrigerator with some whipped cream.
1: Rob G, okay.
0: Back. At least you were throwing your back out for a good reason. Right. I see what you're doing.
1: That's coming up in hour number
0: That's
1: three.
0: Why I always tell you to stand up straight. That's why your back hurt.
1: I can't wait to hear what Rob G's pulling out of this next
0: one. Yeah, he's been working. I tell you, he's cooked up something because he's been talking to me about this for days.
4: Alice, Rob, I think what we're going to do is all hour four. We're going to do that.
1: All hour four?
4: All four is going to be
2: this week's
4: yours.
2: Inside the Parker podcast. You're going to be the explicit version of these letters.
1: So you want ratings in hour four after all 3 hours?
4: We need it. Okay. We definitely need it. Right. We think we're going to turn it into what Parker has been inside for that podcast. Not inside the Parker. We're going to just change it up that one time. Hey, Julian, where you at? Back me up here. Where you at?
0: Oh, yeah. Please, did you read the tease?
1: What tease? Well, oh, here we go.
0: The one that we're doing a show with.
1: I'm not you,
0: big tease. We know you weren't a tease. We know you came through.
4: Right. I love a tease.
1: Does the media deserve...
0: Give it to me.
1: A lot of blame.
0: Let me read it. I'm going to do it, Rob G. I got it. Does media deserve a lot of blame for the discourse surrounding the WNBA? We're going to continue the conversation with you. Next, it is The Odd Couple on Fox Sports Radio. Stick and stay.
4: Especially appetizers. They're really just called a tease in the US of A.
1: Hey, if you work in logistics, is this the one I'm doing, Rob G? No.
4: Is this wrong? Hold on. Let me turn the page.
1: I'm sorry.
4: Okay, here we go.
0: Hey, you can't. Hey, listen, Alex, you cannot bring up Kiko's till next hour. Monty, he all off his rocker. Okay, he having flashbacks.
4: Right. Get it together.
0: Turn the air down. All right. You're sweating.
4: Is it hot in here?
1: Before the season even kicks off, everyone's making predictions. Who wins the division? Who makes the playoffs? Who's lifting the trophy at the end of the season?
0: We know what you were lifting.
1: On Kelsey, America's number one prediction market platform, you can trade those predictions in a live market. 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

0: Rob, I'm ready for the smoke. That's what he said.
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0: 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We got that. We got One's Gotta Go coming up a little bit as well. All right, 877-99 on Fox to take a call. Just talking about WNBA and the way it's covered. Is it covered justly? Is it more about the controversy? Are they still not even promoting themselves right? Who we got?
1: Andre in Massachusetts. You're on the Odd Couple Fox Sports Radio. What's up, Andre? Sorry about that.
2: It's all right, good, man. Rob. You know, you got to get your nourishment as you're
1: I got a little ice going. I'm sorry about that, Dre. Sorry about that.
2: It's all good. You know, you got to be healthy and ready for the NABJ next week. You know, you got a conference going on. So you got to be ready.
1: I can't wait, actually. I'm looking forward to it. I'm off all week. I'm going to go down Mets and Braves on Monday night.
0: I got to figure out what day I'm going to
1: All that. Can't wait.
0: Love the schedule.
2: It's going to be a good time. But the point with the WNBA is they have only themselves to blame, because we're not talking about the Atlanta Dream and the great storyline that exists in this league. Who's talking about Aja Wilson and her multiple MVPs? Sophie Cunningham, she's a good player. She's also a great defender. Why aren't we talking about her for Defensive Player of the Year? How about Ozzie Fun? Is she leading in the Rookie of the Year voting? All of these tremendous storylines the WNBA misses. And here's the bottom line in it. I get the sense that these WNBA players, they don't really like each other. You know what? You know who else can't stand each other? The players in the NBA. Are Michael Jordan and Scottie Pippen friends today? Okay? These beefs, these rivalries, they exist across professional sports, but it's not the center of the narrative. And every time you highlight one player in the WNBA, the first thing is, why aren't you talking about somebody else? How about, Sophie Cunningham, you're a great defender. Caitlin Clark, you're a great scorer. And Aja Wilson's an all-time great player. Why can't all those things be true at the same
0: time, rather than one being better than the other? Let me ask you this. Would, if let me just throw a counterpoint. Would it be them, or would that be social media? You seem like you're a well-versed guy, well-read. You stay in the know. It seems like if I posted, hey, Angel Reese had a great game tonight, 20-10, what do you think the first 100 comments would be?
2: First 100 comments are going to be, well, what about Caitlin Clark? And are you saying, you know?
0: And what's the other 100?
2: Social media.
0: Oh, she did how many brick layups? Like, you almost, that's what it's become, where it's become
1: but
0: that.
1: That's what I said about the play that people aren't going to talk about, because it's not compelling. I'm sorry. I get it. Dre, you follow the league. You love basketball.
0: Dre loves hoops, too.
1: Yeah, you love hoops. I get it. But it's not compelling for most people, okay? Most people
2: My one pushback to you is, for hoops people, it is compelling. And the reason it's a big deal is the 30th anniversary of the WNBA. It's not about Caitlin Clark and Sophie Cunningham. It's about Medina Dixon from here in Boston. It's about Cheryl Miller. It's about Kate Smith. It's about Dawn Stanley. Those great players that never had the platform. We never got a chance to see Cheryl Miller and Medina Dixon, who were tremendous in the 80s. Shout out to the 1984 Olympic team. Mm-hmm. So that's what they have to also lean into a little bit more, is the history. In the NBA, are you still flying on commercial jets? Or are you in the... Okay, but you need to remember when you were and hold the line for the next generation. Thanks for taking the call.
0: All right. Like fired up, Dre. I'm done with that. Mike's on the... Sando on the other side right now. Monty is going to get you updated if she's not done talking to Sam.
3: Sam's still here?
4: Yeah, no, he's gone. Sam. He left. He's leaving. He's got a trip.
0: Leaving the room, or...
4: He's like, going on a trip.
0: I don't buy it.
4: And he's leaving at 6 a.m.
1: Oh, really?
4: Yeah. Going on a trip. So
0: where's he going? Is it private?
4: Like, he's going to go home. It's his mom's birthday.
1: Oh, that's beautiful.
4: So he's going to go visit his mom.
0: Oh, shout out to moms. Happy birthday,
4: yeah,
0: moms.
4: Yeah, shout out to all moms. Hi, mommy. All right, we'll start. She's probably watching you guys, actually. Yeah, it's true. We'll start with baseball, fellas. The Cardinals and the Yankees are officially underway. They were on a rain delay up until a couple of minutes ago. It is the bottom of the first inning in the Bronx. They're scoreless. But more importantly, they're star Aaron Judge was cleared for light activity. We haven't seen Judge since late May because of a stress fracture in his right rib.
1: Actually, the very last day of May.
4: Yeah. Light activity so he can run. He can do upper body resistant exercises, but nothing baseball related yet. But he did reiterate to the media that, no, he plans and he's confident to play again this season. That wasn't even a question on his mind. What else is going on in baseball? Well, Luis Arraez, he homered for the Phillies, and the Phillies lead the Nationals 2-1. It's the top of the sixth inning. The Red Sox have won six in a row, and they've added a run. It's Red Sox 2, White Sox nothing after four innings in Boston. The Braves have won six in a row. All Braves so far against the Marlins 4-0. Top of the fifth inning there. The Guardians have cut their deficit to 1. Mets are up 4-3. Bottom of the sixth inning in Cleveland. And the Orioles lead the Angels 3-2. Bottom of the seventh. Reds lead the A's 3-2. Top of the seventh. The Dodgers have lost six in a row. They lost to the Cubs earlier. Six in a row. I'm not proud of it. They lost to the Cubs today 7-6. Pete Crow Armstrong homered twice in the win today, number 25 and 26. Shohei Ohtani also homered twice today in the loss, 25 and 26. The Blue Jays rallied to beat the Astros in Houston 5-10 in 10 innings. Rangers blanked the Giants 6-0. So the Rangers are now 1.5 games back of the Astros in the AL West. When it comes to the NFL, the Commanders signed wide receiver Stephon Diggs to a one-year deal worth up to $12 million. And in golf news, LIV Golf says that they have struck a deal with a lead investor that will keep the tour alive after 2026. In a statement, the tour said players will become the majority stakeholders in the tour with a finalized deal in September. So not going anywhere. WNBA scores, why not? Early in the fourth quarter, Dream lead the Mercury 81-66. Late in the third, Liberty are up on the Storm 69-62, and the Wings are up on the Mystics at halftime 59-44. Back to you guys, Monty.
1: Are you ready for an hour from
4: now?
1: I'm so ready.
0: I'm trying to think what else is left. Is this the same letter or is this a part two letter, Rob G?
4: Look alive.
1: That's a new letter, right?
0: Is this the same letter, Kinko's, or is this a part like? The second half of it?
5: It's the same letter, but I took excerpt from each letter.
0: Oh, okay. Oh, gotcha. All right.
4: Very exciting.
0: All right. We don't know what, because I don't know what else you could have done. What else was left after that one, Monty?
4: I guess we'll see.
0: Let her breathe, Rob. My goodness. All right. I don't think Mike was trying to hear all that. Mike Sando, the Athletic Senior NFL writer, joining us now. Mike, how are you? What's going on?
6: I'm doing well. I'm having a great time with the quarterback weekend. I know this is the year that you agree 100% with everything.
1: No, you already know.
0: My
1: panties are in a bunch, Mike. I'm just not happy about the Patrick Mahomes being number one. I mean, he hasn't been the same quarterback in a couple of years. I think it's people just can't get over, like, if you don't vote him to be tier one, you're disrespecting him for what he's done in the past. No one's taken away his accomplishments. It's not a lifetime achievement award. He's coming off a man. How is he tier one quarterback? Seriously.
6: Let's just go back and say, let's just say we were doing this. Let's say we had quarterback tiers in 2006 or 5. And let's just say Brady has, you know, won some championships and then got into a lull. Some years went by. No Super Bowls.
1: How about 10 years went by? People forget that.
6: Yeah, 9 years went by. Yep. I don't think they're doing a reassessment, nor should they, every year on Mahomes or every year on Brady.

0: You know, I think I haven't had any. This is my 17th podcast or show today.
1: Right.
0: And no one's really challenged Mahomes.
1: Of course not.
0: So
1: you know why?
0: Right,
1: you know,
0: away. We got a problem right away off the top.
1: I'm Mike, come right on. You know the other podcast. They don't push back. That's what you get back on the Odd Couple. Yeah. We're going to challenge you a little bit, right? That's all.
0: Yeah, I like it. I like it.
2: Oh,
0: yeah.
2: Dang it. I got one.
1: Now, one thing.
0: Did you read the piece? Did you read the piece?
1: I just read the excerpts. I didn't read the whole thing. Okay, I did read them.
0: So the point made on Mahomes was, look, it's similar to what Joe Montana went through. Won some Super Bowls, had a couple of years. I think it lost, was one and done three times in a row in the playoffs. And people were talking about Steve Young and is he still the guy? And then he had two MVPs and two Super Bowl wins right after that. Should they have been downgrading him along the way? Or was he still Joe Montana? I think that's what we're talking about. And you make a point. I mean, you want to put him down in two. I like the fact that the quarterback tears is not an overreaction to a single year. We know that Mahomes, right now, last season, had zero run game, had nothing around him at the wide receiver position, and got hurt.
2: All right.
0: So, you know, that's kind of where we're at.
2: Well, I got some smoke too, Mike. The issue that I have is why throughout his entire career, stands for 1 year, does Lamar Jackson in tier one only once? Why is he always in tier two when he's literally doing historic things? Highest QBR rating ever, 41 touchdowns, 4 interceptions, not to mention he'll rush for 1,000 yards. And I understand he hasn't had the full-on playoff success, but some of these other guys, I mean, Joe Burrow hasn't really, he obviously got the Super Bowl early, but he's been injured.
1: Kelvin, I'm going to piggyback real quick, Mike. Like we can blame out. We can say, oh, Lamar can't do this in the playoffs, right? Mark Andrews drops a 2-point conversion, right, in that game that he brought him back in that. Yeah. And they could have won the division last year as poorly as they played. Who did we talk about? Henry fumbled the ball
2: twice in
1: games that cost him games. And then he marches him down in Pittsburgh to set up the game-winning field goal. They would have won the division and gone to the playoffs, and the kicker missed the field goal. You know what I mean?
0: I'm with you. So we got 50 voters, 22 of them put in tier one. Of the 28, I bet you 14 of them said, if someone wants to put him in tier one, I'm not going to fight him on it. But he fought early in his career the fact that he was overly dependent on his running, couldn't pass, and got totally solved in the playoffs. Later in his career, he did both of them at a super high level, and he went to tier one. That's what he was last year, unanimously. Or not unanimously, he was similar to Burrow. This year, his running went away. I mean, he averaged 25 yards a game, half what he was before and a third of what he was before that. And people don't think, for right or wrong, that he's a great quarterback if he doesn't have the running component. And I think the same thing will happen to Josh Allen if he can't run the ball, I believe.
1: But wait a minute. Last year, Lamar and them opened the season in Buffalo. He put up 40 points.
0: Yeah.
1: And the defense put up had 40, whatever, two or three, whatever they lost by. You know what I'm saying? Like, I don't even know how you could have played any better. I watched that first game. I thought, oh, my God, they're going to be unstoppable. Do you saw it? It was ridiculous.
0: I thought, too. Now, I don't think that was representative of the season at the end. He probably didn't have a good season overall.
2: Well, I mean,
0: the question you asked is a good one. Why over the course of career? And then the question for this year is, well, if Mahomes can have a down year and not drop out,
2: there you go. Lamar Jackson has been MVP.
0: The answer is the hardware probably on the fingers, right?
1: Yeah, but he's won two MVPs and should have won third one. I mean,
0: I agree.
1: Come on,
0: And after he won the two MVPs, he did not go into tier one the next year,
1: which is ridiculous.
2: That's all I'm saying, Mike. Jackson Dart is on tier two along with Lamar Jackson. That's crazy.
0: I was looking this up in the history of this thing. The guys who've gone to tier one and back and forth, it's Philip Rivers. You know, he's going to be another guy who had issues in the postseason, but was at one time a top five quarterback in the league for sure. Went into tier one, came out of tier one. You know, Matt Ryan only made it after his historic year, not the other years. There's been a handful of guys that are on that fringe every year.
2: Not a guy who almost won three MVPs.
0: He should have won the MVP 2 years ago.
1: Right, of course he should have.
2: So that's all I'm saying. I just don't understand.
1: And I agree with you. How is Jackson Dart? Now, if this was the Trump tier one, I get it. You know what I mean, Mike?
0: Jackson Dart's not in tier one. What are you talking about?
2: No, tier two.
0: He ain't going to make it till year three. He's not even in tier three.

0: tier two.
1: Dex, I thought I'm looking at tier two right now.
0: Dex and Dark.
1: He's in tier three. No, that's the orange. Never mind.
2: I'm looking at. Okay. Oh God.
0: Dex not even going to make it.
1: I apologize
0: because he gets hit every single play.
2: Yes.
0: If somebody showed him the highlight of Gus Frerotte getting a concussion, headbutting the wall, he'd say, "Damn, why didn't I think of that?"
1: Yeah, you know. No, you have my. We were in agreement. There we are in agreement. I take that back. That was my apology. I misread that.
2: We got to ask about Shador.
1: Shador is the holding up the bottom.
2: I mean, Kelvin loves Shador.
1: See, that's what I'm talking about.
2: Thinks he's going to be a star in the league. I think that the evaluation of Shador by the executives is spot on.
1: I feel like it's a little extra. I didn't see it, Mike. Go ahead, Mike.
0: I like the comment in it from the coach who said, look, he absolutely needs what they're going to get, which is a fresh start. Because obviously, Stefanski didn't seem to want to draft him. Remember that? It was like they drafted two quarterbacks, and it looked like one faction organization took Gabriel, the other one took Shador, and it was never set up to be good, especially with that team. So you get Monken, who had some success with, you know, with Lamar Jackson, too. I think Lamar had success before him, but it was generally positive. And he's no nonsense. And he's going to come in, and it's going to be a fresh slate for everybody, I think, unless they're going to push Watson out there because of the money. But I think he's going to get a little bit of a fresh start with a new coach, and we'll see how he handles it.
1: That's all I said, Rob. A great approach. That's all I said. They're acting like he's the worst quarterback
2: for a starting quarterback last year. The numbers are horrific. Quarterback rating of 18. He was bad. I don't care what anybody says, and I'm.
0: And Watson was horrific too. So
1: thank you.
0: That's kind of wild.
2: Well, if he was though, Mike, he shouldn't be on the team. And you know that there's a financial situation that goes with it.
1: No, we agree with you.
0: Here's what I'm getting at though is like I never felt like any quarterbacks there, except for maybe Jacoby Brissett or like the first year of Baker Mayfield, ever like played to their potential or exceeded it. And we see in some of these other places, obviously maybe better weapons, but some of these guys play above their level, Purdy or Garoppolo with Kyle Shanahan. Don't you feel that? I feel like the Cleveland never got much out of the quarterbacks that they had there.
1: Boy, so let's bring in a new coach and see. You're all right with me. He sounds just like me talking.
2: Yeah, but
1: to you,
2: that ain't
1: Rob.
2: The reason. Yeah. But that ain't the reason that Shador was as bad as he was. I mean, come on.
0: No,
2: he was bad.
0: He was. There's no way to say that it was good.
2: That's all I'm saying.
0: Trouble getting him in out of the huddle, you know, and just operating. But it's okay. I mean, he's a fifth-round pick or whatever, fourth, fifth-round pick. Give him an off-season, you know. Give him another chance.
2: Tom Brady was a sixth-round pick. Joe Montana was a third-round pick.
0: We don't need to write these guys off. You know, don't write them off. Just relax. I mean,
1: Mike,
0: these guys,
1: Mike Sando, boy, don't
0: Darnold.
1: You don't look you come Darnold. On here making look sense.
2: Yeah, we saw Darnold.
0: Daniel Jones. These guys looked like terrible, were written off, and then they go to a different situation, and one of them's in the Super Bowl. So, you know, Shador's issue is, hey, how talented is he actually if you take the word Sanders off of his back?
2: Thank you. I said that yesterday.
0: And that's where I think, you know, just as Eli Manning benefited from having the Manning last name, although he won Super Bowls and had a long, good career, you know, I think the pedigree of the name helps and hurts Shador.
1: Yeah, that's
2: well,
1: fair.
2: Anyway,
1: that's
2: Mike,
1: fair.
2: Thanks for all the content yesterday.
1: Yeah, appreciate
2: the whole show. We appreciate you.
0: I love it. I love your guys' passion. You really are one of my favorite ones to come on.
2: We appreciate that, Mike.
1: Appreciate you.
2: Yeah. Thank you. All right, buddy.
0: I'll see you guys.
1: And tell Mike don't be coming on here with these smooth vocals, too. You got a nice tone, Dewey. Hey, you know, I'm just thinking this, dude. Yeah.
2: He does. He said he did 17 podcasts.
1: I know.
2: And if you did any former player podcasts, you know they didn't do any. It was a waste of time. I'm just saying. Okay.
1: Oh, boy. All right. On the way, one's got to go. We'll do that. It is the Odd Couple on A Worship Wednesday. Stick with your boys, Fox Sports Radio.
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0: 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All right. It is now time for One's Gotta Go.
1: Hard decisions. So five's a crowd. Is that what I'm playing in here? Five's an uneven number. Figure it out.
0: Hear me out. One's Gotta Go. All right. So making it four is a crowd today. So on the TV earlier today, they did a whole thing on chocolate chip cookies. And then I brought up, we were talking about something.
2: I brought it up.
0: And because she left us some cookies. Alex, I might steal yours tonight.
3: You're not touching mine.
0: Let me
2: get
0: one.
2: Some?
3: I had to get some.
0: Yeah, it's a long
3: story. I texted Patrick and said, am I off the cookie list?
0: Yeah, and he kind of gangsta.
3: It's a little weird. He did, though. He left me one with my name on it.
0: Yeah, you don't have to mob people like that.
3: What you mean?
0: Yeah, you make them obvious. So with that being said, on air, on TV, I was like, yeah, you know, what's yours? I went around the room and everybody's like, chocolate chip. I was like, yeah, my favorite's peanut butter. And then I got jumped.
2: Peanut butter's awful for cookies.
0: No. So I got jumped. And that led me to think, I was like, well, when I get to the gang, the radio gang, I got to throw this at you all.
3: Gang.
0: Sugar cookie, peanut butter. I'm just going with like kind of the big four. Obviously, there's a million more. But sugar, chocolate, peanut butter, oatmeal raisin. One's got to go, Monty.
4: Is this a question?
0: It is a question.
4: Oatmeal raisin. Bye. Thank you so much.
0: Okay.
4: I thought it was going to give me a tough one. Throw in a snickerdoodle in there or something.
2: The thing about the oatmeal raisin.
0: Easy for me.
4: No, we
0: snickerdoodle would have been easy.
4: Cuckoo bird.
2: I said the good thing
0: oatmeal raisin.
2: Is that it makes you go. The oatmeal raisin.
3: Oh, God.
2: So the oatmeal raisin is a very good cookie.
3: Oh, God.
2: Is
3: that,
0: all right. It is a good cookie. So it's easy for you. Then I'm going to hold off.
3: I like the fiber.
0: Which one?
3: Oh, Rob this G? One's so easy to me. Why do I want that plain, stale, cracker ass? Just the sugar. What are those?
0: Sugar cookies?
4: Sugar cookies are terrible. They're terrible. You haven't had a good sugar cookie. They break. Yeah, what are you talking about?
3: What are you talking about?
4: What kind of cookie have you had that breaks plenty of them?
0: The Christmas ones you
2: I'm
0: get.
2: With you. No sugar cookies.
3: Thank you.
4: At the grocery store?
2: Yeah. Yeah. Those are sugar cookies.
4: Those are a type of sugar cookie.
0: But not the typical round ones you get at a bakery.
3: Bougie ones?
0: Yeah,
3: bougie.
4: No, not a bougie one. Just one that bakes.
0: I didn't like you for a minute, Monty, the way you disrespect the oatmeal raisin.
2: I can't have the sugar cookies. I'm diabetic.
3: Oh, no, gosh. Just
4: at least he makes himself laugh, too.
0: We don't have time, Chris. Chris, we don't have time. Chris! Rob G, which one's going for you?
5: I don't like the basic B of cookies.
3: Right?
0: Oh, wow.
3: Yeah. It's so basic.
0: All right, I'm with you, Monty, on that one. Oatmeal raisin, two sugars.
3: Sugar.
2: Oatmeal raisin.
0: That's got to go?
2: No. That's the one of my favorite.
0: No, one's got to go.
3: Oh, God.
4: This segment is one's got to go.
0: Yeah. Yes. Yeah, he got excited, boy. Hey, my boy got to hurry up and get back so you can start eating sweets again. You need an oatmeal raisin cookie and a vanilla bean.
2: Hey, down in Atlanta, trust me, they have a cheesecake down there.
3: Oh, God.
0: I'm sure there's cheesecake.
3: Rob, I'll mail you one.
2: I need so bad. Alex, when I get back from Atlanta.
3: We're going.
0: We're gonna
3: have a whole cheesecake to ourselves.
2: That Monday, I already worked it in. Scott owes us now.
3: Oh, he better.
2: Yes, he owes us.
3: Scott owes us.
0: With that being said, sugar cookies got to go.
3: Yes.
4: You're crazy.
0: It's
2: Monty,
0: really
2: you're
0: good.
2: Crazy. One loves sugar
0: it's good.
4: Cookies, I know. Chocolate chip is the best.
2: Okay, let me ask you. You got to have milk with chocolate chip cookies, don't you?
0: Peanut butter for me. But milk. I'm not mad at chocolate chip.
4: A chocolate chip peanut butter?
0: Ooh.
4: Oh.
0: Now that's fire.
4: That's the one.
0: Matter of fact, Monty, Google one. Go find one. We can get those.
4: I'll go to Whole Foods right now.
0: Oh, yeah. We got to get it. We are Fox Sports.
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18: In baseball, the Cubs completed a three-game sweep of the Dodgers, coming out on top today 7-6. Pete Crow Armstrong homered twice in the win, as did Shohei Ohtani. The Dodgers have lost six in a row. Right now, it's the Red Sox who are trying to make it seven in a row, and right now they lead the White Sox 2-0. It's the bottom of the sixth inning. The Braves have also won six in a row. Right now, they're on top of the Marlins 4-1, top of the seventh inning. The Brewers now on the scoreboard. They lead the Pirates at home 3-0, bottom of the fifth inning. Twins up on the Royals on the road 1-0, bottom of the fifth inning. The Cardinals and the Yankees are still scoreless. It's the bottom of the third inning in the Bronx, but Yankee star Aaron Judge was cleared for light activity today. He has not played in a game since late May because of a stress fracture in his right rib. In the WNBA, Breonna Stewart has 28 points, and the Liberty lead the Storm 90-82 with 30 seconds to go. I'm Monty Bolaños.
17: One guy is happily divorced. One guy is happily married. One guy gets called daddy by his three beautiful daughters. One guy gets called daddy after a credit card approval. One guy won a state high school basketball championship. One guy only covered a state high school basketball championship. One guy's been inducted into three halls of fame. One guy has only mopped a hall. Does this seem weird to anybody else?
19: Crazy!
17: Can this sports writer and this sports fan share a radio show without driving each other crazy? 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
0: Number three.
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1: Oh, yeah.
0: From a sports reporter. I'm interested. Monty and Alex will join in with Kelvin, and I'm just going to sit back and...
2: Oh, yeah, you are.
1: These I bet, because you already did all the work.
0: Monty, Monty, I do have a quick question for you.
2: Come here, Monty.
0: No, Monty, seriously.
2: Monty, have you ever been on a fridge?
0: No.
1: No, never.
3: Monty. No comment.
0: No, no, no. Here you go.
2: It's okay.
0: So smart. Monty, as a woman.
1: Okay. I don't like your voice.
0: No, no, no. As a woman.
3: Rob.
0: No, no, no,
3: caution.
0: No, no, no, no.
1: How dare you give us the romantic Stephen A. Smith? Let me talk to you.
0: No, no, no. The a lot of women that I dated back in the day when there wasn't texts mm-hmm. and all that, I'm just trying mm-hmm. to take mm-hmm. you back to that mm-hmm. time, wrote me a lot of letters. I'm stunned at how many letters I have. I told the guys, I have over 40 what I would call, quote unquote, love letters from women I dated and different women. But back then you wrote letters and you mm-hmm. told somebody how you felt about them, mm-hmm. how they made you feel or whatever it might have been, reliving those moments. There was no text, there was no...
1: Well, that was more intimate.
0: I'm just asking, were you in the letter writing or that was passe for you and you're just like in a text era?
3: I wrote some letters.
0: Okay, so.
3: I wrote some. I don't know if I wrote letters like you received.
1: No, I think you would know if you did.
3: You know, I don't think I wrote letters like that, but I did write letters.
0: You wrote letters, okay.
3: I did. Even the current boyfriend early on.
0: You wrote letters?
3: Yes.
0: Okay,
3: and he responded to a few.
0: And I think that's nice.
1: You wouldn't be here.
3: It's true.
0: I think it's a nice touch.
3: It is.
0: I really do.
3: And he still has my letters.
0: And
3: when I read
0: back on those letters from like 30 years ago, the letter that we had last week, I told Rob G and them. Turn me on a little bit. Just hearing it.
1: You can't stop with the dramatic pause. I was thinking you about to say, it was touching or wow, something.
0: Monty, you know, I was like, okay, wow.
2: Oh, God.
0: Oh, God is right.
1: Now, Rob, you hearing that, you want to keep reading that, Tim?
4: Not really.
3: Do you keep them in like a plastic?
1: You know he does.
0: No, I don't.
1: Monty, look at me.
3: Come on.
1: That thing laminated sticky. With that's six copies in case a fire happens.
2: That's right.
1: Are you
2: right.
1: Kidding me?
3: Okay. Do we that make boy more photocopies?
2: Of course.
3: At Kinko's?
2: I made a picture book.
0: It's the original letter.
1: No, we know that's the original, but there are copies.
0: There are no copies.
1: Look at me in my eye and tell me, watch this. Look me in my eye and tell me it's not digitized.
0: It's not digitized.
1: Exactly.
4: But that's a good idea. Elijah, HRU.
2: HRU.
4: How can I make this into a flash drive?
1: What do you mean? It's already done. See, here's the thing. I'm snitching. You already told me all your stuff that you used to have.
0: Not those letters, though.
1: Everything
0: not
1: is digitized.
0: I just have those letters, and I don't know. I brought one in, and this is how we got there. But anyway, in 25 minutes, we'll
1: have another edition. Listen, that was the thing, man. Walking through, you know, middle school, high school, you see, like, you get a little handshake. It was almost you're changing drugs or something. Drop a little letter in your hand. You give a letter.
0: You know, don't you remember the letter? Like,
1: what?
0: Do you like me?
3: And yeah. Check the box.
0: Yeah, check the box. Oh, yes yeah. or no.
2: Yes, and no, then, or maybe.
1: Rob G, I'm not ready for my daughter to have one.
2: I'd have a maybe.
1: I'm not ready for that.
2: Yeah, you
0: know, in my world, maybe is no, so I would never put a
1: yeah,
0: maybe.
1: You never had
0: you know,
1: a
0: maybe.
1: No.
2: It's yes or no.
0: Maybe
2: yes.
1: I'm
2: no.
1: asking you.
0: I'm asking you.
1: Are you kidding me?
0: I'm asking
2: do
0: you.
2: Do you like me?
1: Come in or no?
2: No, you know what? 877-99. Does she like me?
0: Yes or no?
2: Andre, Massachusetts, what say you?
5: Hey, Rob, thanks for taking the call. Yeah, I think she likes you, but if you really look at it from her standpoint,
2: statistically
5: she's still
2: proven,
5: waiting to see if Bobby's going to call. So,
2: statistically proven, Rob, male of your age are not looking good in this field.
5: So she's weighing her bets right now. She's thinking about long-term. Long-term. Are you a long-term kind of guy?
3: You guys, my face hurts. Please.
2: I'll hang up and listen to your response.
0: Thank you. All right.
1: No, that was, listen, the love letter era of life? What?
0: No, Monty, I'm thinking about doing a book.
3: You should.
0: I'm really thinking about.
1: Make sure you tell people it's a mad explicit book.
0: Okay, yeah.
1: They might open it up.
3: Maybe it's just a chapter that's explicit.
0: No, you know what? I think there's a book of
3: Rob Parker.
0: No, but there's some letters that I have that aren't that, you know,
3: explicit.
0: That also could be included. But just... The idea of what when letter writing and all that, women would eat that book up, I think. No.
1: They must be leaving the jokes sitting there right there.
0: Never mind.
1: That was a different era, man. Even getting a girl's number.
2: Pause.
1: You had to write, you know, like, no, remember you write on your hand. Or you know, if you're both at like a stoplight.
3: Hey,
1: you'll know this. Stoplight on Jefferson.
0: Hey.
1: And she would say, 313-313-313. And your boy, hey, man, where you want to go to eat? Hey, stop talking. 313.
0: Because you don't have the number.
1: You got a pen. Excuse me, you have a pen? You have a pen? 313-456-7777. Mas, you don't know about that.
0: One of my buddies.
3: Well, I'm the one giving my number out, so I'm not the one writing my number down.
0: There you go.
3: You know what I'm saying?
0: No, she was giving it out. One of my buddies on the FDR Drive in New York, standstill traffic, looks over, sees a woman. Think she's attractive, whatever. Mm-hmm. Like the traffic is stopped on the FDR Drive. Gets out, gets her number. They wind up getting married.
2: That's incredible.
0: Is that unbelievable?
3: Stop.
0: That's how they met.
2: Wow.
0: That's on standstill traffic on FDR Drive. They got married.
1: Listen, man.
3: Are they still together?
0: No.
3: Okay.
0: No, that train.
2: Don't tell me she got more traffic.
1: Damn. Yeah, I guess the traffic got going, but that was the era, man. That's on the last point. Even like on a serious note, statistically, if you read about these young boys, they're afraid of rejection. They've never asked.
3: Yeah,
1: 60% of young men between 18 and 24 have never asked a girl out.
3: That's crazy.
1: Because they're afraid of rejection, they're scared of this. And
3: I was asked out in third grade. Boys, get it together.
1: Yeah, and that's a real thing. Wow.
3: Third grade, my poor parents.
1: I believe it. So it's a different era, and I think. They need that. You live. Yeah, how you doing? Matter of fact, when you get, I have a man, I have a boyfriend, whatever. You live. I promise. You'll be okay.
0: Mm-hmm. Don't ask if somebody has a boyfriend. Don't. Just you got to go for it.
1: Oh, you know I know. You definitely go for it.
0: You give people the out to say, I do. Don't say that. You're already kind of defeated. Oh, you got a boyfriend or whatever.
1: You already know the next line. What that got to do with you? What that got to do with me? You can't have friends?
2: Yeah, baby, I got a math test tomorrow. We both going to talk about things we're going to cheat on? What are we doing?
0: All right, hey.
1: Man, look at you.
0: Rob G, college football.
1: You ain't never used that. You was
2: what
1: a nice guy.
2: I've used that.
1: You never used that.
0: I'm trying to get to college football.
1: Uh-huh. Yeah, I bet you.
4: What would you like to know about college football, Rob?
3: Yeah. Are they writing letters?
0: Yeah, no. No, they're ending rivalries and then bringing them back. This whole thing is a crazy week
4: in the world of college football. The big headline that everyone's been talking about, Matt Liner was on the Herd talking about this. Notre Dame and USC will be renewing their rivalry starting in 2030. So
0: it
4: good
0: never should have ended.
4: Right, we're very happy about that.
0: Right,
4: we're very happy about that. Buried in the fine print of those headlines, way down at the bottom. The reason why that they're being able to play each other now again starting in 2030 is because Indiana decided to step away from their scheduled series with Notre Dame. Kurt Tinetti has said on record the reason why they're having a soft non-conference schedule is that they're in the Big Ten and they don't want to play tough non-conference games anymore. Flash forward to today. USC, which had been working for 6 months to finalize a deal with Texas Tech, to play them once in Vegas and once in Houston, neutral site games, big stadiums, very excited. Well, hey, now that we got Notre Dame on the schedule, we don't want to play Texas Tech anymore.
0: There you go. Look at that.
4: So win some, you lose some, but long story short, two big non-conference games no longer on the docket.
1: I look at it like, first of all, are contracts not contracts?
0: No, you could break anything.
1: I know that, but I'm just saying.
0: Your wedding vows. You can break a contract.
1: What's the point of, hey, we're going to play these games for 5 years in a row, and then, wait, never mind, because they do. What are we doing here? That's first thing. This is what's driving me crazy about sports. In baseball, we know the analytics became, well, we talk about it all the time. I know you might strike out 3 times this game, but if you get one as a home run, it's worth it. And that's all they do. Now the guy's swings are terrible. They don't know how to hit for average. They don't know how to just get a hit to move a guy forward. And they hurt the game, right? We know that. You go to football. Pass. They didn't run, and now they're finally getting better. In basketball, shoot threes. Where I'm going with this, Rob, is analytics, overthinking, overplanning is hurting just the aesthetics and just the fun and the fan love of the game. We love the Notre Dames and the USCs and these other rivalries that are now changing because we got to go here. We don't want to do this. And you're starting to get where you used to love that early season, unless I'm making up, Michigan playing Alabama week one or two. You love that as opposed to seeing playing schools you never heard of because they just want to win. We could be 3-0 before the conference games. And it's like, what has happened to just competing? And I feel like it's a Floyd Mayweatherization going on. When he became Floyd Money May, where he, instead of just fighting, because when he was Pretty Boy, Floyd,
0: he don't
1: want to
0: fight anybody.
1: And then he started over-calculating. Well, I'm going to fight him, but I'm only going to fight him because he's young now. Or I'm going to fight Pacquiao, but I'm fighting 5 years too late. And I'm going to do that. And you lost to just, what about competing and let the best man, in this case, best team win?
0: They don't want to compete.
1: And I hate that. Now they're trying to stretch. Well, I want to be 3-0, so I don't want to fight or play a good. If you're good, you're good, you're good.
0: No, they would rather blow out some bad
1: Troy,
0: team.
1: Davidson.
0: Exactly. You know this going up in Ann Arbor. Michigan's first three games are awful against terrible competition.
1: Bowling Green.
0: That's why Lloyd Carr lost his job when they lost to
1: Appalachian State.
0: Appalachian State. You remember, that's supposed to be a cupcake. Hey, Appalachian State, get your $1 million check and get your ass whooping. Right? That was the deal. And instead, they went to the Big House.
1: Was that Lloyd? That was Rich Rod.
0: No, Lloyd Carr. Okay. That was the beginning of the end.
1: And who knew Appalachian State were going to run and be like a good team?
0: To Appalachian State?
1: Oh, no, it was horrible. They were Division II.
0: That was it. Well, one double A.
1: Yeah, double A batteries. I mean.
0: Right, they weren't in the regular college football, and that is what killed.
1: I just don't I don't like the planning, Rob. We got to overly. It's like, just go compete. Go play. I love seeing, like I said, Ohio State going to play a Miami early week one or two. Like, remember we used to get that all the time. You loved it. Or not all the time, but there would always be a handful of those games that you could, lean
0: just
1: on.
0: Just play. Compete. I just, the idea that you don't want to compete now, why not win some big games or play some competitive competition. I don't understand it.
1: What makes it interesting too is
0: you want to pad your
1: yeah, but the playoff is expanding. So where are we up to now, Rob?
0: It
1: G, 24?
0: It's not like before, where in college football, I told Rob G this when I was doing radio in Detroit. Mm-hmm. Once Michigan lost a game or two, the football season essentially
1: was
0: over.
1: Ohio State.
0: Am I right?
1: All right, we long as we beat Ohio
0: State. The season's over, and then it would just be like, all right, we wait till the last game of the year, and hopefully maybe they can turn everything around, and we'll at least have a good feeling about the season with that.
1: Yeah, I just with the expanded playoff, you would think I could afford to lose to a good Miami team early, right? Because I mean, more teams are getting, I could lose to a Oregon, a USC, a Michigan, a Alabama, whatever, LSU, whatever. I could afford to lose that, but they're not doing that, and now they're reneging on games, they're calling them back, like, oh, I don't want to play that. My bad. And I don't like that. Go out there, compete. Go out there, fight if you're in boxing, right? Go fight who's the best.
0: That's why I stopped watching Floyd Mayweather. Because
1: that's what I mean. Start cherry picking too much. Ah, now I'm going to fight him. Wait, I'm going to wait a year to fight him. And then I'm just go compete.
0: You just said it. The Pacquiao was 5 years too late. It was just.
1: And Canelo was only 20. You know what I mean? So it was too, or it wasn't like 25-year-old Canelo. So it started to get like that. And I feel like that's what college football is. They're cherry picking and trying to make it too perfect. What about the fans? We want to see the best of the best compete.
0: 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Is it a shame that we won't be getting high level out of the conference games in college football anymore? No more. We'll continue that conversation next with you. It is The Odd Couple, Rob Parker, Kelvin Washington, on a Worship Wednesday right here on Fox Sports Radio. And we want to hear from you. 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
5: I don't really want nothing from you. I don't really want

0: Kelvin Washington.
1: Oh, yeah.
0: Oh, that is scary and funny. One Night at Kiko's on the way. Seductive stories from a sports reporter. Last call as well.
2: All I've gotten is good reviews from that. I'm serious. Nobody really, like, trashed and said, oh, that was this or that. They thought it was funny.
0: It was.
3: It's kind of like Mentina, you know?
0: No, that's funny.
3: No pushback.
0: No, he got pushback. Yeah,
3: just push
0: mad.
3: Up.
0: He was mad. He
2: that's
0: said,
2: all right. We
0: he
2: sold,
0: said,
2: we
0: blank
2: sold
0: everybody.
2: Out.
0: People dead to him.
2: We're sold out.
3: How long is that list now?
2: Ready?
0: Oh, no, we knew it was going.
2: 48.
3: Wow.
2: Then we were going for 40. We got 48.
0: By the time that comes, what is it, a week from today?
2: Yeah, it's actually a week from today.
0: No, you'll be at 55. 50. I mean, you know what I'm saying? Like, it's just going to be.
2: You know what's
0: going to
2: happen is all the people going to, after, like, you know, when they find out,
0: what
2: get
0: y'all
2: to Atlanta.
0: Going, what y'all,
2: what?
0: Yeah, 100%. 100%.
2: How come we don't know about it? Oh, my God. I can't believe. Can we get on? No.
0: Yeah.
2: You can get in, but you got to pay your own fee. Yeah.
3: Tell them.
2: No wings, no free drinks. Em. All that's included.
3: A lot of seats over there.
2: Yes. You got two sections.
0: You might. What's the term I want to use? You might make them at capacity. You know what I'm saying?
2: On a Wednesday night.
3: Wednesday?
2: When I'm bringing in 48 people. It's Wednesday
3: night. Hump day?
2: It's a week from today.
4: Are there any women going with you?
2: Yes.
4: Wow.
0: Oh, it's very 20.
3: No, how many?
4: But it's just you know that.
2: Four.
3: That's cool.
2: Four of the 48 are women.
3: That's cool.
0: Anybody I know?
2: No. Okay. But they're women. They want to go. Some of them are married.
0: They're going to be mad women up in there.
2: Yeah. They are.
0: Oh, well, obviously. But I mean, even non...
2: No. Yeah. Women who are going there for the entertainment.
0: Where was I
2: I'm
0: saying?
2: I'm a woman.
0: Check out the YouTube channel. We're on there right now. You can hit us. You can hit us there. And always the iMob. Shout out to iMob and YouTubians as well. Subscribe, like, share. Thumbs up icon, comment away, all that. We appreciate it. So go check us out on YouTube. Search the iCouple FSR. You'll find it. And I think we got an extra 1,500 subscribers. Monty's here today. We did numbers, so things are great. 877-99 on Fox.
2: He has on a update worn T-shirt.
0: We can get. I'm thinking Monty, we can get 300.
2: But it's got to be update worn.
0: It has to be. It can't just be like they fresh, think new, you went to Old Navy and just
2: exactly.
0: Bought it.
2: Nah. No. Okay. All right. Yeah. Hey, let's do it. 877-99 on Fox. Talking about college football, they just don't want to play anybody anymore, and it's so bad. Scott in Michigan, where are you on the new college football? Because I think college football, as we knew it, is dead.
0: I agree.
2: You're on the Odd Couple Fox Sports Radio.
5: I kind of agree with you, but remember, Michigan's playing Oklahoma second game of the year this year. And you got to remember, too, Harbaugh, first year at Michigan, he went to Utah. And back in the 80s, Michigan, 80s and 90s, Michigan had the number one schedule. Every year, toughest. They took on everybody.
2: Yeah, but wait a minute. But you notice, too, in Ann Arbor, there's a lot of cupcakes that Michigan plays.
5: Oh,
2: well.
5: they do.
2: You know
5: I
2: that.
5: Mean, yeah, they play. I mean, just like Ohio State. I mean, I'm sorry. Ohio State's going to Texas. This is the first time I've seen Ohio State go out of town.
2: Exactly.
5: And I don't know how long. But here's my thing. Notre Dame, I'm glad to see they picked up with USC.
0: Yeah.
5: Come back to Michigan. Go play Michigan every year like it used to be.
0: Yeah, I grew up
5: from the Woody and Bull, Woody versus Bull, and Woody versus Holt.
0: Mm-hmm.
5: Those were the ones. And I remember Michigan played Miami twice, and right afterwards, Notre Dame took on Miami. And then Michigan State had Notre Dame.
0: Yep.
5: Where were those games?
2: Yeah.
5: And my one final comment is the way you're talking about our contracts, schools canceling contracts with each other. Well, look. I can take that further. Look at athletes. Okay, you signed a 5-year contract. First year, you're injury prone. Second year, mediocre. Third year, you had a great all-star year. Oh, I'm not going to play until I re-sign. Honor the contract. Stick the whole.
0: The only
5: five
0: thing
5: years
0: I, I'm not mad is the only pushback I have on that is that's different
2: thanks,
0: in the
2: Scott.
0: Sense that. Why aren't we playing a game? Like, that's a work dispute. Like, I believe I want an extension, da, da, da. This is just a game. We agreed to play each other. Like, why are we not playing each other then? That's the part I don't get. Like, didn't even start playing.
2: Hey, Daryl in Tampa, you're on the Odd Couple Fox Sports Radio. What's up, Daryl?
6: Thanks for having me on.
2: Man.
1: Oh, yeah.
6: Y'all are too funny.
0: What's up, D?
6: If all of us as a group could quit sounding like those people in the circle at the AA meeting or the drug meeting, you think the dope man's going to fix it for us?
2: Yep.
6: And he's giving us bad quality. He's going to do the same thing. I'll take care of you. Don't worry about
2: it. No, you're right. As long as you keep showing up, Daryl, and keep buying and paying for $10 Cokes and all that, they're going to keep doing it to you. You're right.
6: I feel like we're just in... I feel like we sound like a bunch of people trying to negotiate with a drug deal.
2: Yep.
6: It's over with. We're going to get clean. They're going to have to bring it back because it's all about that money.
2: That's all they care about, no doubt. Thank you, Daryl. Appreciate it.
0: In a world.
2: All right, here we go. Get ready.
0: I hope Daryl's running around doing movie theater promotions and all that, man. He's got to be trailers and all that good stuff. One Night at Kinko's on the other side. Monty, are you ready for it?
7: I don't know if I'm ready, but I'm excited.
0: You may be.
7: You know what I'm saying? Not as excited as maybe Rob is going to be.
0: Read his own letters and get excited.
7: But I'm excited. I'm excited.
2: I hadn't read the letter in years.
7: Sure.
0: I'm Team Monty on that. I don't believe it.
7: I don't believe that.
0: Rob, you know I know you, right?
2: I don't have time for all that. I'm busy.
7: You do a lot of flying.
0: Are you pleased with your headphones? You can hear this outrageousness that we're talking about right now.
7: He's like, no.
0: The less I know,
7: the better.
0: Makes his one egg and toast. And then he goes into which used to be a box, but now he goes online. Let me see. Go into my files. Let me see what I got here.
2: All right.
7: Speaking of who's excited, it might be Dylan Brooks, guys. Shams Charnia just reported that the Suns and Dylan Brooks have agreed to a 3-year, $73 million contract extension.
0: For the villain. Dylan the villain.
7: Not going anywhere. Staying in Phoenix for the foreseeable future. In Major League Baseball, Aaron Judge was cleared for light activity today. The Yankee star has not played since May 31st because of a stress fracture in his right rib. So good news is that he can run. He can do upper body resistance exercises. Nothing baseball related yet, but he remains confident that he will return to play this season. Rob, are you excited about the new George Lombard, the shortstop for the Yankees? Did you see his catch earlier today?
2: Yes.
7: Up the middle?
2: I know.
7: He's so good. In two games.
2: But it's just two games. I'm not getting crazy.
7: You're not getting too excited. Okay, let's not get too excited. I guess I'm getting excited for them.
2: No, he looks... He's their number one prospect. Yeah, he looks great.
0: He looks number one-ish
7: for sure. The Cardinals and the Yankees right now are scoreless. It's the top of the fifth inning in the Bronx. The Nationals and the Phillies are tied at 3 apiece. Bottom of the eighth in Philadelphia. Still all Red Sox against the White Sox. They're up 3-0. Bottom of the eighth in Boston. Braves lead the Marlins 4-1 in Atlanta. They're about to start the top of the ninth inning. All Brewers against the Pirates 4-0. Top of the seventh inning in Milwaukee. William Contreras with the latest home run for Milwaukee. The Royals have taken the lead from the Twins. They're up 2-1, bottom of the seventh inning. The games that have wrapped up, the Rays shut out the Rockies 4-0. Victories also for the Orioles and the Reds, who topped the A's 3-2. While the Dodgers lost to the Cubs earlier today, 7-6. LA has lost 6 in a row. Blue Jays did rally to beat the Astros in Houston 5-4 in 10 innings. Rangers blanked the Giants 6-0. The Rangers are now 1.5 games back of the Astros in the AL West. Lastly here, guys, in the NFL, Commanders and wide receiver Stephon Diggs agreed to a 1-year deal worth up to $12 million. And yeah, Aaron Donald was listed as a tryout participant for the Rams on the league's transaction list today. He's worked out with the Rams before, but ESPN reports that he wanted to wear a helmet, which required the Rams to list him on the report. Getting closer to the return of Aaron Donald.
0: Can you imagine Myles Garrett and on one side and Aaron Donald on the other? Mm-mm. That is insane.
7: No, seems scary.
2: And then they don't make the playoffs.
7: Stop.
0: You want to put some wings on that one?
2: I'm just saying, I got to wait to see what house that.
0: Now you sound like me when I say I got to wait. You be mad.
2: I'll bet. You know, we'll get a bet, though.
0: All right, we'll figure something out. All right.
2: He's not playing yet, so it doesn't make sense for me to bet.
0: Rob, do you hear that? Boy, he be coming at me. He'll be like, the NBA season ain't started yet.
2: Is he on the team?
0: Are the Philadelphia going to win?
2: Let's go. We got to go. We got stuff to do.
0: What are you rushing me for?
7: He wants to get to the
4: NBA. Now he cares about
0: the
4: clock.
0: You want to get to it.
4: Okay.
0: It is now time for One Night at Kinko's. Seductive story from a sports reporter.
8: Girl, when I break you off.
9: Our guy Rob Parker has been breaking back since Moby Dick was a guppy.
10: Oh, God.
9: On the field and off.
10: Come here, Schnookums, let me show you my backside.
9: Oh, yeah.
10: Oh, yeah.
9: Saddle up, cowboy. This lasts longer than any Magic City ride. We're talking late nights, boneless couches, baseballs, and fax machines.
10: Did I really read that?
9: Rob's escapades are legendary, including One Night at Kinko's.
4: Oh, yeah. Episode 2. one night at Kinko's.
1: Oh, yeah.
4: Inspired by the true life stories of one Robert Lee Parker Jr.
2: The third. Monty, these are real letters.
4: Who laid it down in such a way that his jersey's being hung up in the Hall of Fame. And this woman felt compelled to go down to a local Kinko's in Arlington to fax over a love letter recapping the sexcapades they had just had earlier that night.
3: No need to spell check. You could send it.
0: Can you imagine that dude who had to read it? Let me just proofread this real quick.
7: They were waiting every time she walked in.
0: He would just look at her face like,
4: "You sure
0: this
4: you want
0: what
4: to
0: you
4: send
0: want to send?
4: Yes.
0: Yes, just
4: he's
0: like
4: he's
0: that.
4: He's a lucky guy. All right. You know how this segment works.
0: Yeah.
4: We're going to go almost line by line, reading some lines here from these very intimate, very seductive, very sensual letters about one Rob Parker. And it's up to Kelvin, Monty, and Alex to help us figure out what she was trying to say exactly. So let's get started.
0: Yeah.
4: Line number one this week.
0: All right, let's hear it.
4: Rob, hope to blank you soon.
3: Oh, God.
0: Oh, God. Normally it would be see you soon, but...
4: A, smell. B, see. Or C, taste.
3: Oh, God.
2: Oh, God.
11: Oh, God.
3: Oh, God. Now, Kelvin.
2: Kelvin, he's got the peanut gallery to help you.
0: It's got to be. I mean...
3: Hold on. What is it got to be?
0: Well, C wouldn't make sense because it wouldn't fit. It'd be too...
3: Oh, no.
2: Why? G.
3: Rob right. Parker knows that wouldn't fit.
0: Although, it could be tricking us.
7: It could be C. It could just be, you know?
0: It's C, right?
7: I don't... But I don't...

0: know what I was doing.
1: Wait, K-Dot, you say you never smelled a man like that? You never been to a hookah lounge?
2: Yeah, I've been to a hookah lounge.
1: A lot of cologne in a hookah lounge.
2: Man, okay.
1: All right. I'm going to say this, though. All right, Ron Parker, what did we learn last week? He likes the tasty things.
2: We're going C as in the letter C, Rob G. That's what we're going with.
3: Show me C.
4: Oh, yeah.
5: That's right, guys. Yeah.
2: Anything else would have been too G-rated for
3: now,
2: the
3: FedEx. You know why she said that.
2: I mean, the Kinko's.
3: Because he had just had meat, cheese, and mayo.
2: Exactly.
3: And it just tasted
2: so
3: great.
2: Disgusting.
5: It really did.
2: That, why was that grosser than anything we read over the last
5: That was offensive.
1: Hey, Schnookums, you want to be my cheese and mayo?
2: Yeah.
5: Oh, goodness.
1: I got the meat.
2: So. Told you, he'd be over here rolling up his lunch meat like his blunts.
3: Yeah, that's right.
2: He'd be over here with his sheep. Alex, he'd be here.
3: We moving down the letter.
2: All right,
3: line cool. Number two. Rob, this occasional blank is bad for my health. A, love.
2: I don't
3: B,
2: think it's love.
3: Sex. C, mess.
2: Ooh.
5: Oh, this occasional blank is bad for my health.
2: Wait, correct. Mess, sex, what was the...
3: Love, sex,
2: occasional love. This is heavy lust.
0: Yeah, but she could be in love with me.
5: She could think she's in love when she's writing this.
1: Nah. I don't know.
3: She must have been in something.
2: She would have had to go to Kinko's.
5: What are you talking about? That shows how much she in love was. She was desperate to go to Kinko's.
1: She just wanted the kink.
5: Another person's reading this.
1: Of course.
2: Occasional love?
1: No way.
5: No, it's not love.
2: Thank you.
1: This is not love at all. I'm sorry, Monty, but love is
2: because love ain't occasional.
5: It's not.
2: Now, she said occasional love making.
5: Sure.
1: Okay. What were the other ones?
2: Mess. I feel like that is very 90s black.
1: Nah, Rob Parker, you be making a mess of things. I know you.
2: I feel like this occasional mess.
1: What else was the other?
2: And what was the other mess?
1: What was mess and what else?
3: Love, sex, or mess.
5: It's got to be sex.
1: Nah, we have a lot of things to talk about.
3: Rob's like, ain't nothing occasional about the sex I was giving. It was regular.
1: Oh, God.
2: All right.
5: Okay, maybe it's mess.
2: Mess.
5: Based on how he reacted right now.
2: Mess.
1: Mess.
2: We're rolling with C again.
5: C.
3: Mess.
4: Oh, yeah.
2: We got it.
5: Nice. We got
3: it. Over there,
2: it was, and it was just giving real 90s black woman 90s.
0: This mess. It was mess because I was in one place and she was in another, I think.
1: That's so mess.
2: But, I mean, we use mess a lot. That was our big, big 90s.
0: Yeah, that's a good gap.
1: That's so lying.
3: Why would you lead this girl on, Rob?
0: I would.
3: That's not nice.
1: How dare you?
3: You give her the best 38 seconds of her life.
1: That's 80 seconds longer.
2: You did. He promised her 30, gave her 38. All right, where are we at?
3: All right. You guys are 2 for 2.
1: Let's go.
0: You're pretty good.
2: If you count the last two, that's four in a row.
0: Because you got the first two.
2: Two on in the last two.
3: You're getting in the mind of one Rob Parker and his mistresses. All right,
2: unfortunately,
3: here we go.
2: I got to get in hers too because I'm like, I got to go in the era. Like,
3: here's another one for you. Her head fell back against the blank pillow. Was it A, silk?
1: Oh.
3: Was it B, satin?
1: Oh.
2: C, boneless.
3: Or was it C, body?
1: Oh.
3: Because you know Rob got those oversized furniture.
1: A body pillow? Oh, God.
2: It's silk, body, and...
5: satin.
1: Are you a satin or silk guy, Rob?
2: That's a tough one. I think he bought one thinking it was the other.
3: Which one was on sale?
1: It was on sale.
5: So you think it's silk? Satin. I thought it was satin.
2: I'm going satin.
5: I think I have
2: a reason to.
5: I thought satin too right away.
2: You ain't got no body.
3: Is that your answer?
2: No, you smiling too hard.
3: I'm just asking, is that your answer?
2: We got it wrong.
5: You think it's...
2: it's body.
5: It's body? Can you say the line one more time, please?
3: Her head fell back against the blank pillow.
2: Body.
5: Body. Okay. You've convinced me.
1: Y'all don't know Rob Parker like
5: what do you think it is?
3: Show me
1: I'm
3: body.
1: Sitting out of this.
6: You're creepy.
2: It better not
1: Rob
2: be satin.
1: G, give me satin.
3: Her head fell back against the satin pillow.
5: Te lo dije.
0: I see.
5: Te lo dije.
0: I thought one of the answers was going to be D, headboard, but that's not
1: all. Wow.
2: Well, ain't no headboards up there with the cupboards.
1: Oh, God.
2: On top of the fridge.
3: That's what doesn't make no sense. So, on one hand, you're with the fridge and you're 11 feet tall, or mini fridge that we agreed on.
2: We agreed on the mini fridge.
0: No, it wasn't.

0: a satin silk, a satin bed sheet set.
1: Now, here's why I said, remember I said Monty, and I have a reason when I said satin? Again, I'm going with the air of the time. Black women use satin pillows for the hair because it'll break it.
2: Right. That's what I was thinking. I mean, just girls in general, by the way. Well, like, we just like a satin. Yeah, sure. You know what I'm saying.
3: Monty, I'll tell you this.
1: You had satin, were you at her house? I just thought about that.
2: Ooh, that's a great question.
3: We were in Texas.
1: Yeah, because you ain't no satin. I know you. You would have had the most basic pillow ever.
3: I couldn't afford to pay for that. So, Monty, I wanted to say this. I was tacky when I was in my 20s. I'm just going to straight up.
2: But you had game, apparently.
3: And I told these guys this before.
4: So my
3: headboard wasn't attached to the bed.
4: Yep.
3: Listen, it was loose.
2: Okay.
3: Okay.
2: Okay.
3: She's like, what are you? So.
2: This poor woman.
3: I used to have.
1: Listen to this.
3: Socks hanging on the headboard so that it wouldn't make noise for my neighbors. So if you walk
2: to like prevent the hit from making a noise?
1: Yeah.
4: You're catching on, Monsi.
3: So I thought, like, now as I look back at that, that's tacky. Like, what was I thinking?
1: Oh,
3: instead of attaching the headboard on, instead I'm going to put socks on.
1: One day you could have just grabbed a screwdriver.
3: My friends used to be like, dude, what? That was, you know what I mean.
1: You could have just screwdriver.
3: I know.
1: Just pop, pop, pop. You'd have been good.
2: Did women say, why do you have these socks here?
3: No, they just jumped in. They just jumped in.
1: No, they didn't, Monty. They said, just come to my crib. They just said, come on, Monty, no questions.
0: See, you know what we got to do now? The last episode of this segment, we got to get the women on to read their own letters.
3: Oh, no.
0: Come on, Rob. I thought you were a big-time boss player.
1: No, you're a journalist. We got to get their
0: side.
1: You got to get their side.
3: They're married or have
0: I don't like anonymous sources, Rob. You know that.
1: Put a name on it.
3: They're married or in other relationships. These letters are 30, 40 years ago.
2: You
1: ain't married? Maybe they're not.
2: That's why we're doing this, because he's not married.
1: Yeah, that's true.
3: All right.
0: Good job by you.
3: Not bad, Monty, right?
2: That was fun. Look at you.
1: I'm mad.
2: Tacky with game.
3: We got one more, not next week because we're off, but the following week we'll do one more.
0: Maybe me and Monty will do it. Just two of us. We'll read Rob Parker's letters.
1: That's funny. Yeah, we won't be here.
4: I'll be the moderator.
1: Don't break the show.
0: Alex will be the moderator.
4: I'll be the moderator.
0: Oh, God.
3: Oh, God.
4: See, Rob, you know what a veteran move is, Rob? You just have no baseboard or anything. You just have the mattress right on the floor.
1: Man, y'all are real. This is
3: okay,
1: big,
3: Alex.
1: Like,
3: Alex,
1: 19, yes, 22-year-old age.
3: You got it. Alex has a crystal ball because...
4: Tell me.
3: To pull the mattress off.
4: You're the man.
3: Put it on the floor.
4: You're the man.
3: Sometimes just because of that.
4: Yep. Silent.
3: So that was it.
4: Silent.
3: That did happen. You're right.
4: Thank you, Rob.
3: All right.
1: Now... I'm hoping this was like 21, not like 29.
3: I was young. I was in my 20s.
1: I don't know.
3: Don't.
1: 30s?
3: No, I was in my 20s. I was in my 20s.
1: All right.
3: Making
1: sure. Rod Monty, I'm making sure he wasn't like, no, it was 33.
3: All right, last call time. Can we get a last call? Last call,
1: don't
3: guys.
1: Don't act like we're overwhelming you. This is you.
4: I love me.
1: We doing. This is you.
4: Gotta love yourself, Rod.
3: Gotta love yourself.
1: Dang, I knew it. Once I sat,
3: least twice
1: I knew
3: a
1: she
3: week.
1: Was at the crib, man.
4: Oh, God.
1: Rob ain't just purposely hitting satin. Okay. All right. It's the Odd Couple on a I don't know what day
5: They're
1: it is.
5: Creepy.
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16: Just before midnight on Saturday, February 19th, 2005, Danielle Imbeau and her friend Richard Patrone left a crowded Philadelphia bar. 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
16: Those same questions frustrated law enforcement. The FBI called it murder for hire.
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20: 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One of them was the target. The other one was wrong place, wrong time.
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16: What happened to Danielle and Richard?
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16: 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In this series, I dig into my own investigation to find answers for the families and get justice for Richard and Danielle.
17: I just want some peace for my sister's soul, and I want some peace for my mother.
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0: team sweep. Pete Crow Armstrong homered twice in today's victory, numbers 25 and 26. Shohei Ohtani did the exact same thing. I wonder if he's having deja vu from his days at the Angels. When you would see, like, Shohei Ohtani hit two home runs, Mike Trout hit two home runs, and the Angels lost.
1: No, that sounds about right.
0: 7-6 yeah. to whatever
2: it
0: team.
2: It actually does.
0: And whatever and, team know, it
2: pitches
0: was.
2: Pitches a shutout. Literally. Hits three home runs, and they lose an extra.
0: So, yeah, you may be having a little bit of deja vu there. All right, when it comes to the NFL, guys, Rams defensive end Myles Garrett returned to practice after missing the last four with lower body soreness. Also, when it comes to Aaron Donald, he was officially listed as a tryout participant for the Rams today. He's worked out with the Rams, but ESPN reports that he wanted to wear a helmet, so it had to become official. They had to list him on the report. The Commanders signed wide receiver Stephon Diggs to a one-year deal. And lastly here, when it comes to the NBA, the Suns and forward Dylan Brooks have agreed to a three-year, $73 million extension. Not too shabby.
1: $70 million for being an agitator.
0: For being an a fun one, though.
1: No, I think you know what I mean? Value.
0: There's some agitators that are annoying.
1: No, that's true.
0: He's fun.
1: He can play a bit, and he's fun.
0: And he's fun.
1: $73
0: million. $73
1: million.
0: Not too shabby, right? To be the villain.
2: I guess I should be more of an agitator, right?
0: That's you should.
1: We have three too hours nice. And 15 minutes left.
0: You could practice.
1: In this iteration of the show. Thanks, Monty.
0: Yeah, we're
1: at
0: here.
1: Monty Bolaños, where you find her in the Twitterverse. Hey, coming up, she mentioned the tryouts. Just like the Joker in The Dark Knight. We'll talk about that. And some others that we don't have the video that we can play you here at Fox Sports Radio. But as I describe it, you'll know exactly what I mean. And that was pay to play. We'll make it all make sense. Coming up next. He's Jared. I'm Mike. And this is Fox Sports Radio.
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12: Ice Cube's Big 3 season is heating up. 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
14: It's August 2023, a county government meeting in Pennsylvania's Lehigh Valley. A young woman, early 20s, steps up to the mic to speak.
15: My two-month-old son was happily drinking milk from his bottle when he quickly started choking, turned blue, and went limp. My boyfriend transported our son to the changing table as I grabbed an anti-choking device and my boyfriend began assembling it. Two pumps of the device and my son was conscious, gasping for air and coughing up milk.
14: They all went to the ER to make sure the baby was okay.
15: But upon arriving at Lehigh Valley Hospital, the diagnosis quickly became something so different.
14: One of the doctors had a theory.
15: She stated to my father and mother-in-law that we are young, first-time parents who got frustrated with our baby and violently shook him to make him stop crying. And a confession would only make things easier for us.
14: The parents were told to leave the hospital without their son. And he wouldn't come home for 7 whole months.
15: I'm a postpartum mom dealing with the grief and the trauma of my son being ripped from my arms. And I'm a mom who lost everything in less than 24 hours due to one doctor's misdiagnosis. Enough is enough.
14: And then the next person speaks. And the next one. The stories they tell form a pattern of parents walking into a Lehigh Valley hospital to get help for a child, only to leave without them. And the same doctor's name kept coming up again and again. A pediatrician.
8: I ask you, what kind of doctor does this?
14: That's what I wanted to know, too. From Serial Productions and the New York Times, I'm Diane Neary. And this is The Preventionist, a story about a doctor and the rise of a powerful field of pediatric medicine.
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16: Ted Lasso fans, you believed and it happened.
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18: You too.
16: 3 years after what was supposed to be the season finale, the iconic sports comedy is back for a fourth season. The first episode premieres today on Apple TV, with new episodes dropping each Wednesday through October 7th. Jason Sudeikis plays the title character who, this time, coaches the AFC Richmond women's soccer team. TikTok videos will soon be on Disney+. The company's reached a deal to allow TikTok videos from Disney fans to be streamed on both sites. It's part of what's being called a thoughtfully curated selection. It'll also allow participating creators access to Disney IP, including Marvel, Pixar, Star Wars, and other Disney brands. The collaboration will be rolled out in the coming months under a new Verts tab. Foreigner is 50 years old this year, and to celebrate that golden anniversary, it's going to offer VIP packages with onstage and beyond experiences for its show August 21st at Jones Beach on Long Island, New York. For about $1,000, it includes a pre-show meet and greet, a photo op with members, a limited edition 7-inch vinyl, and an autographed lyric sheet. But sorry, Lou Gramm is not expected to be there that night. That's entertainment. I'm Daria Albinger.
19: Perfect for this.
20: We got what they want.
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1: bowl scrolling's a thing.
2: I would just say this. For 1982, that's still well in advance of most people even thinking about a personal computer.
3: Right.
1: I think it's Apple, right? Was that the year that Apple came out with their first?
3: Was it? It wasn't Microsoft.
1: I don't know which computer. I'm assuming
2: Apple. But my point is, at that point, this is like the first iteration. Which is why I ended up on E.T. with the idea of maybe that whole space exploration and all of that stuff kind of going back as well. Even though I thought it was an overrated movie myself.
3: Rude.
2: I haven't seen it in...
1: I'm more of a
3: can't tell you how many
1: years.
3: I've never seen it, and I was like,
2: No.
3: That's it.
2: I would have been 9 when it came out. Right?
3: Yeah.
2: I mean, I'm old. But, like, I don't know that I ever revisited. My kids had no interest in it. Even though I tried to sell them on Drew Barrymore.
3: Oh, she's so cute in it.
1: Yeah, that's true.
2: She held up. It's all good. But it's a good trivia question. I like that.
3: I'll have another one for you in the next hour.
2: Can't wait.
1: I've got the lead in the clubhouse. Listen, we're keeping track.
2: I didn't put any money on it, so we should get on. At Monsi Bolaños, where you find her in the Twitterverse. Find me over at Swollen Dome. Hey, you want to pay a couple of extra dollars? 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What the hell am I talking about? We'll explain it next. 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

0: 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He's Jared. I'm Mike. And this is the Jason Smith Show with me, Mike Harmon.
1: 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You want to see Harmon's calves? 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
19: When John Kolsosharan's mom called him with some bad news.
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19: 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He flew his mother to California, and they went to a clinic where she got stem cells. 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
19: For John's mom, the treatment worked. Across the country, in Texas, Elaine Dilley tried to help her mother with stem cells just like John had done.
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0: Super Bowl odds, all of that fun stuff. The return of Aaron Donald, imminent. How many games do we expect? What's the over-under on all of that? 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
19: Ah, 1971. It was a simpler time, a groovy time. Soul Train had just started chugging along. Everyone had a lava lamp for some reason. Weeble started to wobble, but as we all know, they don't fall down.
20: It's really something.
19: But it wasn't all Weebles and bell bottoms. There was also the Vietnam War and a growing nationwide movement protesting it.
21: Look behind you. See the thousands marching today.
19: Across the country, people were speaking up. And the more they did, the more they learned about the hidden underbelly of the most powerful law enforcement agency in the land. I'm Ed Helms, host of Snafu, Season 2, Medburg. The story of a daring heist that exposed J. Edgar Hoover's epic FBI snafu. Hear the incredible true story that almost got buried.
22: I was told that it might not be published the next day or might not be published ever.
19: As told by the ordinary citizens who took extraordinary measures.
23: Getting caught was virtually inevitable.
19: to expose J. Edgar Hoover's secret FBI.
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20: The Royals. The Murdochs. The Kardashians. 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
11: A quiet residential neighborhood erupts in chaos. Carmine Galante, the feared boss of the Bonanno crime family, lies dead, his cigar still clutched between his teeth.
12: Masked men walked into Joe and Mary's luncheonette in Brooklyn today and gunned down Carmine Galante, a man believed to be the most powerful mafia chieftain in the country.
11: The execution sent shockwaves through the criminal underworld and set the stage for one of the most pivotal criminal cases in New York City history. From the minds behind the acclaimed television series comes Law and Order: Criminal Justice System. This isn't a scripted drama. These are real stories told by the people who have lived them.
13: My father should have been a dead man.
11: For decades, the mafia had New York City in a stranglehold, with law enforcement seemingly powerless to intervene. But the murder of Carmine Galante marked the beginning of the end. Discover how a group of young prosecutors took on the mafia, and with the help of law enforcement, brought down its most powerful figures. I'm Anasika Nicolazzi, and from Wolf Entertainment and iHeart Podcasts, this is Law & Order Criminal Justice System.
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16: Here's something pretty disturbing I discovered while researching this podcast. This is what it actually says on the Los Angeles Police Department website. The site states that the Adult Missing Persons Unit investigates 3,200 cases a month, and 70% of those missing people are found or returned voluntarily within 2 or 3 days. It goes on to explain, and I quote here, "Since being a missing person is not a crime, police are given a very limited role while conducting these types of investigations." At the bottom of the webpage, it gets more disturbing. There's a section titled, "What if they never returned?" And here's the official police advice. In such situations, you may want to enlist the services of a private investigator to assist in your search. If you can't afford a PI, the police elaborate, quote, another option would be to contact the Salvation Army, which has a missing persons locator program. There is not a single sentence on the LAPD website that would lead a loved one of a missing person to have any faith that the police would properly investigate it. What the LAPD is basically saying is, if someone you love goes missing, don't overreact. They'll probably turn up, unless they don't, in which case you should get someone besides the police to look into it. All this is my way of saying, if the police took missing persons cases as seriously as they do, say, bank robberies, I wouldn't have had to do this podcast in the first place and end up chasing a violent criminal halfway around the country. I'm Neil Strauss, and you can hear the full story of To Live and Die in L.A.
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18: Let me

0: dogs. They couldn't see because they'd put tarps up on the catwalk. They could kind of tell when people were walking, and they would heckle and do all kinds of things. And I have heard some stories about some of the things that may or may not have happened, the debauchery that may have taken place in those hallways at Wrigley Field before they renovated it back in the day. The stuff of legends. The stuff of legends. All right. Time now for the Insta trivia. And here it is. We'll keep it simple. You can answer this on X at Ben Maller. We have Maller to the third degree. That is up ahead. Here's the Insta trivia. Blank is the last player to win an NFL rushing title as a rookie. As a rookie. Doesn't happen very often, certainly not in the modern era. Blank, the last player to win an NFL rushing title as a rookie. That's the Insta trivia. If you know the answer, on X at Ben Maller. We'll get to that. And also Maller to the third degree, and we will do it next.
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0: 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Fox Sports Radio. We know you have options. I didn't say there were good options. I know you have options. And you have given us the most valuable thing you have, your time. We thank you for that. We do not look down upon that. We thank you for giving us your time. It means a lot to us. And a reminder, we're going to beg you for more time on the Ben Maller Show and help us out. We've got these corporate weasels who keep track of everything. And we have the way we get graded, we have the ratings for the radio show, you know, affiliates, and everyone's happy with the affiliates, so we got that. 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We're fighting against these highly promoted guys that get in all. They put ads in the trade papers, and they put all the shows except our show. They don't include us. So we don't get a lot of promotion. We need your help. 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Do us a solid. And go to the YouTube page at Ben Maller Show. Thank you, thank you, thank you, thank you, thank you, thank you, thank you.
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0: And away we go. It is Ask Ben. Your questions are answers for the rest of the hour. For the rest of the hour, and now over for the reading of the questions. And we send the microphone over to the Coop-a-Loop. It's a slippery business here. What do we have, Coop?
3: All right. We're going to start off with a question from 2% Chance.
0: Hi, 2% Chance.
3: And I'm just going to give him a little social media tip here. You need to put a space after the last thing you type and the hashtag for hashtag Ask Ben. Otherwise, it doesn't activate the hashtag. But you did successfully tag me, so I saw it anyway. He wants to know, what is the best breakfast meat?
4: Ooh.
0: First of all, before that, I don't know how old 2% Chance is. I don't think he's that. I think he's younger than me.
3: Yeah.
0: He's an old soul, right?
3: Yeah.
0: It really is. I love that about you, 2% Chance. You live in this antiquated bubble, which I love. Well, my favorite breakfast food is, I always go with the corned beef hash. I know that's an acquired taste, but I love it, and that's my go-to. Most people go like bacon or something like sausage, but I love corned beef hash. Good corned beef hash is one of the great meals in the world. What about you, Lorena?
4: I'll bathe in a pack of bacon. Hands down, bacon.
0: People probably pay for that. Coop, what about you?
3: That's actually a really good answer, Ben. It's a different, you know, it's not something that's normal. It
4: bacon.
3: Stands out.
0: Thank you.
3: But yeah. It's, yeah. And I do love corned beef hash, but it's, how can you not say bacon? It's just, it's hard. You know, I like Canadian bacon too, but
4: I
3: just,
4: do, yeah, on like Eggs Benedict.
3: Yeah, oh, yes, yeah. Yeah, but like, but bacon, bacon. Mm.
0: Bacon, bacon, bacon.
3: Yeah, gotta go bacon.
0: Bacon, I got you. All right, what's next here? It's Ask Ben, your questions, our answers.
3: JT the Wingman wants to know, what is your Taco Bell sauce of choice? And he shows a picture of like the mild hot fire Diablo. Uh-huh. So, I mean, I don't know if that's what he's answering. The taco sauce of choice. Asking the taco sauce of choice.
0: I think he specifically wanted Taco Bell, I believe.
3: Yeah, yeah. The Taco Bell taco sauce.
0: Yeah. So I would always go. I think they changed the names, right, a while back. But the four that you listed, I would usually go fire. Every once in a while, Diablo. Lorena?
4: I like the flavor of the mild.
0: Why even bother? Coop?
3: I don't even use taco sauce in any of the stuff I get from Taco Bell.
4: Ew, you raw dog it?
3: I don't get basic tacos.
4: That's disgusting.
3: I always get like a taco that has a special sauce on there. Like their spicy ranch is the best sauce that they have. Their new pepper jack sauce that they have right now is delicious. Yeah. It doesn't need taco sauce. I don't get regular tacos. That's the thing. Anyway.
0: Just like your gas, you need special things. Okay, what is next here? What do we have?
3: The King Rory wants to know.
0: Hi, King Rory.
3: Would you rather fly through the eye of a hurricane or chase a tornado?
0: So you're flying through the hurricane is the way. I feel like you'd be... You can fly. I feel like you're safer flying through a hurricane. Am I right on that? Like, if you get, if you were in the wrong spot and, and that tornado turns, you're porked. It's over. So I'm going to go flying through a hurricane. What about you, Lorena?
4: Oh, these are both horrible, horrible scenarios.
0: Horrible.
4: I do feel like chasing a thing. I thought that might have been safer because you could be a distance away. You know what I'm saying?
0: So you wanna, I'm going to go with tornado. What you wanna do? Okay. Cool.
3: I think I'm also going to go tornado just because I've always just been fascinated by tornadoes and like storm chasers. And I think that'd be cool. Terrifying, but cool.
0: You can move to Wichita if you want. No? All right. What's next? It's Ask Ben. Your questions, our answers.
3: I've never heard this phrase before, but I picked up on the contact clues. Alfie Alien Opiner wants to know, when visiting a friend's house, are you a chew and screw person or do you overstay? I've never heard that phrase before.
4: I'm sorry, what?
3: Yeah, like don't know what that means, but I imagine it means.
0: All right,
3: like,
0: I'm gonna go quick. I want to get out of there as quickly as possible.
3: Same.
0: Lorena.
4: I don't know what that means.
0: Well, look it up. Yeah, well, don't do it on a work computer, but you can like. Ask Ben.
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14: So fans, you believed and it happened.
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16: You too.
14: 3 years after what was supposed to be the season finale, the iconic sports comedy is back for a fourth season. The first episode premieres today on Apple TV, with new episodes dropping each Wednesday through October 7th. Jason Sudeikis plays the title character who, this time, coaches the AFC Richmond women's soccer team. TikTok videos will soon be on Disney+. The company's reached a deal to allow TikTok videos from Disney fans to be streamed on both sites. It's part of what's being called a thoughtfully curated selection. It'll also allow participating creators access to Disney IP, including Marvel, Pixar, Star Wars, and other Disney brands. The collaboration will be rolled out in the coming months under a new Verts tab. Foreigner is 50 years old this year, and to celebrate that golden anniversary, it's going to offer VIP packages with on-stage and beyond experiences for its show August 21st at Jones Beach on Long Island, New York. For about $1,000, it includes a pre-show meet and greet, a photo op with members, a limited edition 7-inch vinyl, and an autographed lyric sheet. But sorry, Lou Gramm is not expected to be there that night. That's entertainment. I'm Daria Albinger.
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4: The NFL's Hall of Fame preseason game between the Panthers and the Cardinals tips off Thursday at 8 p.m. Eastern Time. In baseball, the Braves have won 7 in a row after outscoring the Marlins 4-1. Red Sox have also won 7 in a row. They shut out the White Sox 4-0. The Cardinals held on 3-1 against the Yankees in the Bronx, but Yankees star Aaron Judge was cleared for light activity and remains confident that he will return to play this season. The Mariners held on 4-2 against the Tigers. Brewers took down the Pirates 4-2, while the Mets beat the Guardians 6-5 in 10 innings. Nationals took down the Phillies 10-4, but it took 11 innings, and the Royals topped the Twins 2-1. In the WNBA, the Mystics came back to beat the Wings 96-92. The Mystics have won 5 in a row. In the NBA, Suns forward Dylan Brooks has agreed to a 3-year, $73 million contract extension. I'm Monty Bolaños.
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0: Cup of Joe, Fox Sports Radio, LeVar Arrington, Brady Quinn, Jonas Knox with you here. 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Top of next hour, it's going to be Albert Breer's special Hour 2 appearance on this show. That'll be yours 10 minutes from now. Right now, though, it's this.
1: Sometimes you can't get to everything in the world of sports or entertainment. Good thing the guys are here to bring you, in case you missed it.
0: Guys, in case you missed this, we've got a change of plans. In horse racing, the Preakness is going to be moving back a week in 2027 and will be held on a Sunday. So the race was normally 2 weeks after the Kentucky Derby, and now they're moving it 3 weeks after the Kentucky Derby, and they're moving it to a Sunday instead of a Saturday.
2: Yes. Can't do it.
0: Damn right.
2: Yes.
0: Now, this is a big win if you're like me and you're anti-load management.
2: I'm like you.
0: I'm tired of these morons using load management to not race in the next race because they need more time off. Enough's enough. You're not that smart, okay? You ride around in a circle with a stuffed animal on your back, and you think all of a sudden you got things figured out. Kiss my ass. The horse racing god stepped in and said, no more of this. If you break your leg, tough balls. You're getting out there, and you're racing for a triple crown. I salute horse
3: racing.
0: 3 weeks
3: later with a broken leg.
0: Damn right.
4: Okay. Yep. Yep.
0: Damn right.
4: Well, here's what I'd say about this is it's awesome for the sport. It's awesome for us as viewers. I think Sunday will garner more attention to it too. Saturday sometimes it gets lost in, you know, everything else going on in your livelihood. But the person who could speak on this the best is probably LeVar, because very similar to those horses, when they win or they're competing in between those races, there's a lot of action happening.
3: They get it.
4: There's getting it in. LeVar could tell you. LeVar could tell you how long it takes him to get his legs underneath him.
3: Hey, let me tell you something. I was at the Preakness one time.
4: Yeah.
3: And them dudes was out there, and they knew what time it was.
0: Giggity, giggity, giggity, giggity.
3: They was walking around looking at all the bulls.
4: Yeah.
3: All the other horses.
0: Oh, anybody?
3: Like, this is the pasture right here that y'all need to be in. And I mean, they was walking around slanging, clanking. Yeah. And banking.
0: What?
3: I was like, golly. I was like, am I staring at them? Like, what am I staring at these horses for? I felt guilty. They ain't playing around now. Them ones that really, really get it in and they real athletes, and then they gonna, you know, make one that's gonna be War Emblem or you know, Big Brown. They walk around feeling good. Yeah. So I'm gonna tell you.
0: Old Freddie Five Legs. That was the name of Brady's horse.
3: Is that right? Yeah, Freddie Five Legs. Yeah, buddy.
4: That was actually not the name of it ever.
0: Yeah, he bought one from Mexico called Cinco de Thayo.
4: Not.
0: You didn't know that?
4: Not true.
0: Oh, no.
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20: In March of 2005, financier Jeffrey Epstein is at a charity benefit in New York City. Wall Street titans are in attendance. Rod Stewart is booked to perform. In a photo taken that night, Epstein has his arm around a woman, pulling her head toward his so that his smirking lips graze her temple. Epstein is tan and relaxed, and he looks like he doesn't have a care in the world. On that same day, 1,200 miles south, a 14-year-old girl in Palm Beach, Florida, gives a statement to the police that will launch an investigation. But maybe Epstein is right not to be worried.
21: Nobody cared what these women had to say. Their insights were ignored as the feds and then the state made this case go away.
22: Mr. Epstein should have been looking at a potential sentence of 360 years at a minimum. But that's not what happened, because there was a power dynamic here, wasn't there?
20: The recent charges against Jeffrey Epstein have brought down a cabinet member and tarnished the reputations of billionaires and elite universities.
23: Here is a group of people, and I gotta say mostly men, who talk a great deal about changing the world, but are fundamentally functioning as a cartel.
24: A very simple question. Who is Jeffrey Epstein?
25: Who is Jeffrey Epstein? Who is in his inner circle?
24: The mystery of Jeffrey Epstein's wealth has never been clarified.
26: He started out as a Dalton teacher, right?
24: Right.
26: A teacher at the private school in Manhattan.
20: From Wondery, the company behind Dirty John and The Shrink Next Door, comes the mysterious Mr. Epstein.
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27: Yeah!
0: The NFL's Hall of Fame preseason game between the Panthers and the Cardinals tips off Thursday at 8 p.m. Eastern Time. In baseball, the Braves have won 7 in a row after outscoring the Marlins 4-1. Red Sox have also won 7 in a row. They shut out the White Sox 4-0. The Cardinals held on 3-1 against the Yankees in the Bronx, but Yankees star Aaron Judge was cleared for light activity and remains confident that he will return to play this season. The Mariners held on 4-2 against the Tigers. Brewers took down the Pirates 4-2, while the Mets beat the Guardians 6-5 in 10 innings. Nationals took down the Phillies 10-4, but it took 11 innings, and the Royals topped the Twins 2-1. In the WNBA, the Mystics came back to beat the Wings 96-92. The Mystics have won 5 in a row. In the NBA, Suns forward Dylan Brooks has agreed to a 3-year, $73 million contract extension. I'm Monsi Bolaños.
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0: LeVar Arrington, Brady Quinn, Jonas Knox with the air. Coming up, top of next hour, a little over 10 minutes from now, we're going to find out exactly what the negotiation is going to look like for one player in the NFL. That'll be yours here on Fox Sports Radio. But it is time right now for our Express Pros Pro of the Week. And there were so many candidates. There were so many qualified candidates. So many people out there that deserved an opportunity to be the Express Pros Pro.
1: Congrats
0: of the
1: to the Cubs. Someone from the Cubs.
0: But unfortunately, you are correct. There was just one.
2: He is taking that pitch now over and over.
3: Deep drive to right. Going back is Tucker. Get out the tape measure. Long gone. Pete Crow Armstrong. A two-run homer. Cubs lead 5-1.
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4: Honestly.
0: It's your Express Pros.
1: I see PCA.
0: Pro of the Week.
4: Yeah, I'm just saying, bro.
0: What's the problem?
4: Brady was sitting there telling us that I run bits into the ground too often. This whole Cubs thing bit is getting...
0: What is the bit?
4: It's in the ground, bro.
0: It's a people's team.
4: It can't be the Cubs every single freaking time, bro.
0: What do you mean?
1: They get anointed as the people's team?
4: You're running this bit into the ground.
0: There's no bit here.
4: That's a bit.
0: Pete Crow Armstrong is currently the favorite to win NL MVP over Shohei Ohtani. Hit a couple of bombs yesterday.
4: Bro.
1: That's true.
0: I mean,
4: you cannot have the Cubs every single play of the day, bro.
0: Patty picked it. I'm going by what the producer says.
1: No. Let's bring on Spanky. Spanky, get on here.
4: The Cubs every single play of the day.
0: I know y'all little thing.
4: It's just a hot dog.
0: Hello.
1: Did you pick this, Spanky?
5: It was a mutual picking.
4: Between who and who?
5: Yeah. Between me and Jonas.
4: Yeah. Yeah.
5: Equal it's hands. Equal
4: I just
5: share.
4: Hope everybody understands that out there.
1: All right, now Patty to the show. Get off the air now, Patty.
4: Unbelievable.
5: Damn.
4: You ever wonder whose show this is? Just listen to the play of the day.
0: Well, nonetheless, congratulations to Pete Crow Armstrong. 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I just thought it was, you know, pertinent. I mean, three games sweep.
1: Well, it also, I mean, speaking of the last three games the Cubs played, who they just sweep?
0: The Dodgers. That is correct.
1: Oh, okay. That's a pretty big deal. Dodgers are a good baseball team.
4: I just don't understand how every single play of the day is the Cubs. Does.
0: The people's team, the man. I don't know what it is.
4: It's ridiculous.
0: Damn.
4: It's your champ.
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14: Ah, 1971. 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Soul Train had just started chugging along. Everyone had a lava lamp for some reason. Weeble started to wobble, but as we all know, they don't fall down.
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14: 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There was also the Vietnam War and a growing nationwide movement protesting it.
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14: Across the country, people were speaking up. And the more they did, the more they learned about the hidden underbelly of the most powerful law enforcement agency in the land. I'm Ed Helms, host of Snafu, Season 2, Medburg. The story of a daring heist that exposed J. Edgar Hoover's epic FBI snafu. 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
43: In baseball, the Red Sox stay red hot.
44: One ball, two strikes. Moran throws. Swing and a miss. Change up. 7 in a row. 25 of 28. The Red Sox win 4-0. It's a ninth straight series win. They are unstoppable, these Red Sox.
43: You heard it on the Red Sox radio network. They shut out the White Sox 4-0. The Cardinals held on 3-1 against the Yankees, and the Rays blanked the Rockies 4-0. Tampa Bay still leads the AL East by 4.5 games over the Yankees and 5.5 games over the Red Sox. The Braves have also won 7 in a row. They outscored the Marlins 4-1. Brewers had a 4-2 win over the Pirates. Mariners held on 4-2 against the Tigers, and the Diamondbacks crushed the Padres 10-4. And in the NBA, Suns forward Dylan Brooks has agreed to a 3-year, $73 million contract extension. I'm Monsi Bolaños.
0: You know what time it is?
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0: I like it for them.
1: Yeah, I've never...
0: I always wonder why them dudes don't ever make it in the league, though. Like, they dunk so well, like...
2: Well, think about Mac McClung. Like, Mac's...
0: Yeah, he's in the league.
2: He's won the dunk contest. Yeah, yeah.
1: Didn't he win it? Did he win it 2 or 3 years in a row, McClung?
2: I think two.
1: And yeah, he couldn't really... I think he got brought up a couple of times, but yeah, couldn't really stick.
2: Yeah.
1: Back in the day, the guys who were in the dunk contest were guys.
0: I mean, speaking of dunk contest, your boy Kenny Smith just got married. Congratulations to him.
2: I saw that.
0: He doesn't have I mean, he gets divorced all the time, but he don't have a bad picker. I'll tell you that.
1: Yeah.
2: Well, she's a Croatian influencer.
0: Yes,
2: I saw.
0: That is correct. Yes.
2: I need to get a. Croatia sounds like a beautiful place.
1: Zagreb?
2: Take the family over there, yeah. I heard it's amazing. Anyone who's been like, no, it's gorgeous.
0: Nice. It is gorgeous.
1: Yeah. Croatian sensation.
0: Shouts out to Kenny Smith, the Jet.
2: Hey, you know. Back to the dunk man thing real quick. Yep. What would be the scouting report on like a Mac McClung or one of those white dunkers?
0: Much like anything else, if you want to beat them, you have to be doubly better.
2: Well, no, I was just, are they high IQ guys? You know, discipline.
1: Yeah.
0: Right. Oh, that's so good. I see what you did there.
1: Floor general.
0: I see what you did
2: little,
0: there.
2: A little stiff, but, you know.
0: What happens when they got the same athletic ability as you do? Are you still calling them the smart one?
1: Cerebral.
0: You're right. Field general. Like, you know.
2: So people are like, wait, Riley Moss, he's got to play safety in the NFL. He can't play cornerback. You know, like those guys.
1: Yeah. What do you mean, Seahorn?
2: He's got to play safety, guys. He can't play cornerback.
1: Seahorn played corner? Come on.
2: Yeah, that's one of the only ones.
1: Was he the last one?
2: Probably.
0: Dang, that's crazy to think that y'all can't play cornerback.
2: Exactly. Like that position's eliminated from us pretty much.
0: All right, Lorena, what else?
3: Well, if you can't reach a basketball hoop, I got a hole a little lower for you. Cornhole also has a fun competition going on right now. They just finished their cornhole championship.
0: You can't beat them champions, man. They don't miss.
3: They're so good.
0: They put their bags in the hole, man. They just know how to toss them.
3: And they're young.
0: They step up, they grab their sack, and they just drop it in the hole.
1: I could.
3: They just
0: I don't think so, Jonas.
1: I'm elite at cornhole.
2: You know what this made me think of? Wasn't there that guy that somehow shot?
1: Oh, the
2: someone?
1: No arms, no legs guy. Yeah.
2: He was really good at cornhole.
1: Yeah.
2: Wasn't he really good at cornhole?
1: Yeah.
0: Was he really?
1: Yeah, he just threw himself in the hole.
2: I think some of the.
1: Yeah, he just threw himself in. Hey, you want your bags? Like, no, I'm getting there myself. I got room to spare.
4: Oh, my God.
2: I can't believe you just said that.
0: Bean bag knows how to pick up a guy.
1: Leave him there. I got this.
2: That footage started coming up, and it was like, we're like, how did he shoot the gun? And then we're like, wait, how's he making cornhole?
0: Oh, man.
3: How does he pull the trigger? What is he using? I don't understand.
0: He's got whatever they're called. Pigeons? What are they called? That come from inside his body. Like, he's got, like...
1: Yeah, they're called shoulder blades.
0: Digits. Yeah, he's got digits that come from the inside, bro. I'm telling you.
1: So how does he brush his teeth? He doesn't. What do you mean?
0: What do you mean? They lay it on the ground. You go, you go across that bad boy. They roll him over. You go across that bad boy.
2: Yeah, his name was Dayton Weber. He was a professional cornhole player.
1: And do you think...
0: He says he throws himself in the hole.
1: No, I don't need him. I don't need him. Watch this. 3 points. By the way, do you think one of his a-hole friends, like, bought him a stick of deodorant for his birthday 1 year?
0: Oh, man. Oh, man.
1: That guy's a scumbag.
0: Oh. All right, what else, Lorena?
2: You take so much advantage of, like, low-hanging fruit.
1: It's not even hanging.
2: Like, punching down all the time.
1: It's not even hanging. That guy's a turnip.
0: That was it? That was all we had?
3: No, I was going to talk about grocery bagging competition, too, but... Well,
0: he clearly wouldn't qualify for that.
3: I bet he could fit in the bag.
1: Sir, don't worry about the 10-cent fee.
0: Hey, bruh.
1: You touched, man.
0: You need help, man. All I'm going to tell you is you need help. Somebody help Jonas.
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1: 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And

0: hate him, hate him. I hate him.
1: Like those talking Muppets that spew some random hot takes.
2: Yeah. There's a word for those people.
0: Moronic. Moronic. Zip it.
1: Not us. We only bring you the sports and entertainment you want.
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1: So if you want that other crap, you can have it. 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

0: you're a guy who's a scrambler, a runner. So, you know, how much does he decide that he's not going to be that? Like Patrick Mahomes, you almost have to train yourself to, it's there to run, but I'm trying not to run as much. I'm going to be under center. We're going to be a running team. And, you know, to learn that now, that can be challenging. And then you have a rookie that you're going to say to Jaden Daniels, hey, don't always, you know, first option's not there. You know, bring the ball down and run. Josh Allen can do that. Lamar Jackson can do that. I don't want Jaden Daniels doing a lot of that. Cam Newton could do that. There's certain guys where you go, okay, Jaden Daniels is thin and won't survive collisions. Yes, Dill.
1: And there's a pretty bad track record for mobile quarterbacks on the Commanders field. So,
0: but maybe they got that cleaned up, you know, after the RG3 mess. God, I hope so. I remember watching, and it was a playoff game, and I go, I mean, my backyard looked better than that field did. Unbelievable. Let's see, a couple of phone calls. Travis in Maryland. Hi, Travis. What do you have for me today?
2: Hey now, DP, how are you?
0: Great, Travis.
2: Hey, I was just listening to the play of the day, man, and that sound of those Ohtani home runs, you're right, it doesn't sound like anybody else when that ball comes off the bat.
0: I know.
2: But anyway, so what I wanted to talk about was this speech that you're going to give at your daughter's wedding, man. And you got to release that tape to us. We got to see this. You've been talking about this for weeks and months. And I'm telling you, DP, if we don't get that tape, you are stuffed.
0: Thank you, Travis. Okay, I did ask my wife last night. I said, look, some members of the audience brought up, could I, once it's done, show the video of me giving the speech for my daughter at her wedding? She said, well, I think I would ask your daughter. And I said, okay. So I'm gonna wait and ask her maybe today or tomorrow and just see what she thinks. But I'm at least broaching the topic here of putting it out there on our website. Yes, Dylan?
1: I feel like you should kind of be the final say. I mean, it's your speech. Do you want to release it to the public?
0: Dylan, there's certain things. It's called protocol. Yes, you're right, but you got to run it through the home office.
1: No, I get that, but it's like Ultimately it's you're kind of bearing your soul to the world.
0: I'll wait until you get married and then you offer up advice, okay? You get married and then offer up advice. But no, you got to run it by everybody just to make sure that, hey, this could be posted. But I did bring it up. I brought it up to my wife last night. And if I don't post it, it's not because I'm soft. It's just because maybe there's some people who don't want it out there.
1: Deflecting already.
0: That's going to be my excuse. Because then, you know, I can ask one of the backroom guys to edit it so they can take out the projectile crying that I'm going to have. It's okay to cry, I know. But it's when you go, that's the problem. And yes, I worry about that walking down the aisle. That, oh, look at him, he's crying. Be like, oh my God, listen to him cry. You don't want somebody saying, listen to him cry. Who's in the confessional? Todd is. Friday Night Lights, jersey on, ready to go. 1 hour in the books on this Thursday. Lewis Riddick of the Mothership will stop by. Marshall Falk in an hour from now. We're back with hour two. Dan and the Dan and Stan Patrick Show. 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
3: 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What made them so notorious? How did the internet, or sometimes the algorithm, choose them? And what does a person do when they're suddenly confronted with more attention than the human psyche can handle? Take The Dress, a story that went uber viral in early 2015 in spite of being, well, kind of a boring optical illusion. A mother of the bride in Scotland took a picture of a dress she was thinking about wearing to her daughter's wedding. But she saw the dress as blue with black lace, and her daughter saw it as white with gold lace. One BuzzFeed post later, every single person on the internet was talking about the dress. But to me, the dress is a story about the last couple of months when the internet was still sort of fun. It was shortly before the stories that spread across the internet stopped being driven by exploited millennials with useless arts degrees and started being decided by algorithms hell-bent on growing internet usership at all costs. And on a long enough timeline, the story of the dress is one entangled with abuse and media exploitation. Internet history is a tricky thing to be invested in. It feels like every time a bad with business billionaire buys up another platform, history starts being erased. With the team at Cool Zone Media, we're taking these characters' 16th minute of fame to see what their moment meant to them and what it says about us.
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6: Russ Faria was charged with a crime that he swore he did not commit.
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6: Just after Christmas, Troy, Missouri, 2011.
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6: 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I've been a correspondent for Dateline NBC for 25 years. 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
1: She stated to my father and mother-in-law that we are young, first-time parents who got frustrated with our baby and violently shook him to make him stop crying, and a confession would only make things easier for us.
0: The parents were told to leave the hospital without their son, and he wouldn't come home for 7 whole months.
1: I'm a postpartum mom dealing with the grief and the trauma of my son being ripped from my arms. And I'm a mom who lost everything in less than 24 hours due to one doctor's misdiagnosis. Enough is enough.
0: And then the next person speaks. And the next one. The stories they tell form a pattern of parents walking into a Lehigh Valley hospital to get help for a child, only to leave without them. And the same doctor's name kept coming up again and again. A pediatrician.
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0: 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From Serial Productions and the New York Times, I'm Diane Neary, and this is The Preventionist, a story about a doctor and the rise of a powerful field of pediatric medicine.
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11: 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We were trying to come up with names if I had a horse race, or a race, racing horse, or a horse. And we thought maybe Thank You Todd would be a great name if I was investing in the horse racing industry. Do you have other names, Todd, for my three-year-old, if I ever get to that Kentucky Derby?
12: I do. Paul had said, like, during last break, because he saw me working on it, he goes, are you putting horse names together? I didn't think of it. It was a great idea. Why don't I put some together in their DP show?
11: So you're blaming Paul?
12: No, not if it's bad, I'm blaming Paul. If it's good, okay. He gets the credit, because I wouldn't have put this together unless he asked about it. Okay. So horse racing names inspired by you and the DP show.
11: Okay.
12: Paulie's Snug Harbor. He always likes to send snug when there's games that are close to us to put on different networks. Paulie's Snug Harbor. Dylan's Poor Parlay. A little bit of a negative tone. Dylan's Poor Parlay. Marvin Small Hooves. I don't know about that one. That's not. I don't know why we're skewing negative. Getting Snarky. Cream Rinse for Poofy. I don't know. You may get a little sensitive to that one. Cream Rinse for Poofy. I'm the Director. Taking a shot at Mario. Back After This, that's something you often say in the broadcasting world. Ray of Sunshine, Prince of Hoops, Big German's Retreat, Fritzy's Photo Finish, A Podcast for Rob, Down the Kvetch, because I complain a lot, Might Take Weeks, Allergic to Anthony.
11: Yeah, but people don't know who these people are.
12: We mentioned them enough on the show. They should know who they are.
11: They don't know Ray of Sunshine unless you say that's Big Day Ray.
12: Big Day Ray, that's too long a name, though. Big Day Rays of Sunshine.
11: Your names aren't good.
12: And the last one was Last Call for Tyler.
11: Once again, those are terrible.
12: I thought a few of those were serviceable.
11: Serviceable. Yes, Paul.
13: Yeah, Dan, I'd like to apologize to you and America.
11: Thank you, Todd.
12: I gave it a shot.
11: No, but you don't have to.
12: I like to try to do something creative and something that I'm just doing my job like I'm supposed to.
11: Oh, my God. Tim in Wisconsin. Hi, Tim. What do you have for me?
14: Hey, bud.
11: Hey.
14: I just wanted to get back away from the sports talk again, and let's get back to talking about the wedding and the speech. I'm not sure if, you know, all the listeners remember, but I had a question for you. You know a lot of famous people. I wanted to know, are you going to pull what Todd pulled for his bar mitzvah and have a video of all the famous people wishing your daughter a happy wedding? Or are you going to have some stars come in and kind of pull a Fritzy?
11: No.

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3: 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As you can tell from this review, I speak English and not German.
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0: he claiming Mr. Rogers had something to do with 9/11?
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2: We'll go on a journey of self-discovery.
0: Night of the Comet is one of the greatest movies. 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Well,
3: no, it's not, but...
0: I immediately back off that.
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0: Why should the pros who get, at least they get paid for it? 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Like, my opinion on, what was that band that I really got out in front of?
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0: The New Radicals. 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
0: Yeah, he was Bing.
3: He was Bing.
0: Let me Bing it.
1: Yeah, I'm going to Bing this.
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8: Clouds and sun with some scattered showers and thunderstorms as we go throughout our Thursday afternoon. It sure is humid outside. It's ready to rain. Temperatures in the mid-80s for highs. Tonight, muggy, back down near 70. We'll have a few leftover storms around. And more of the same tomorrow as this frontal boundary kind of parks itself over northern Ohio. We'll have a mix of clouds and sun and some pop-up storms throughout the day. Temperatures on Friday in the lower 80s. From the 3 News Weather Center, I'm senior meteorologist Matt Wentz.
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11: Every hunter knows that the wilderness is full of surprises. 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
11: This season on Blood Trails, we're following the trail of seven cases that start in the field and end in the shadows, where missing persons reports, half-buried evidence, and whispered suspicions blur the line between hunting story and homicide.
14: I just instantly started freaking out, yelling to the world, what's going on? 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
11: I'm Jordan Sillars. Join me as we track the truth through tangled cover and cold case files, where every trail tells a story, and every story leaves its own trail of blood. Blood Trails.
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0: Last call for phone calls. What we learn, what's in store tomorrow. Hall of Fame game tonight on NBC and Peacock. Panthers, 1.5-point favorites. And the over-under, it was 36.5, now 35.5. NFL Comeback Player of the Year odds. Patrick Mahomes, your leader. Then Jaden Daniels, Kyler Murray.

0: came in late to the NIL. He never gave to the school. And then last year, he came in and helped on Mendoza and wrote a nice check. 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
8: Just before midnight on Saturday, February 19th, 2005, Danielle Imbo and her friend Richard Patron left a crowded Philadelphia bar. 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
8: 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The FBI called it murder for hire.
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12: 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One of them was the target. The other one was wrong place, wrong time.
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17: NFL preseason begins tonight. Panthers facing the Cardinals. The game kicks off Hall of Fame weekend in Canton. Carolina great Luke Kuechly and Arizona's Larry Fitzgerald, part of this year's class, which also includes the Saints' Drew Brees. Veteran receiver Stephon Diggs headed to his third team in 3 years. Diggs signs a one-year free agent deal with the Commanders. Headlines from baseball. The Red Sox incredible run continues. They're now 25-3 in their last 28 games, shutting out the White Sox. The Dodgers, meanwhile, lost to the Cubs again, 7-6. They get swept in the series. Big game for the Cubs' peak role Armstrong. He homered twice and is now in MVP conversations. Manager Craig Counsell.
18: I think it's fun watching Pete have this season. How that all happens, who knows? I think it's fun watching a player have this season.
17: The Dodgers' Shohei Ohtani homered twice in a losing cause for L.A. And a signing in the NBA. The Suns and forward Dylan Brooks agree to a 3-year extension worth $73 million. I'm Matt McCoy.
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21: 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Is the media ever right with their fatalistic claims? 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
21: Okay, here we go. Welcome in, hour three. Show is flying by. Middlecoff, he's liking this gig. Talk some football. Hang out in L.A. They got you in a nice hotel, John? Are they taking care of you?
26: Yeah, not bad.
21: You heard that, boss?
27: No, it's going good.
21: Not bad. That's not the standard of Fox. Are you at that place that's got that nice little restaurant downstairs?
27: They've moved me to another little more humble establishment.
21: That is fun. Okay, Tyler Dunn, 15 minutes. Very tight in NFL, guys. Got some Packer thoughts, Buffalo Bills thoughts, Aaron Rodgers thoughts. We all know the New York Giants are one of the blue bloods of the NFL. And they've been in quite a head coach and quarterback drought. And now the hope they can start to turn things around now. Generally, the way the New York Giants work, even when they win, they're not that exciting. Parcells and Sims, Coughlin, Eli Manning, they usually build it on defense and toughness. But now this Giant team, we got John Harbaugh, big personality, right? And Jackson Dart, the best looking player potentially in the NFL, flashy kid. It's a little off brand for the Giants, but it's interesting because Jackson Dart with a new coach has been pretty uneven. He was bad Tuesday. He was bad early yesterday. Then he was really good late yesterday. But here's the thing. Whenever a young quarterback comes into the league and he's in a bad situation like Dart was, all I look for are wow moments. I do not care about record. I'll give you an example. Drake May. Drake May comes into the league. Didn't win a lot in college at Carolina. Won a little, not a lot. Gerard Mayo's the coach. Appears to be over his skis by about September 15th. You're like, this doesn't look right. But he was so accurate, especially throwing the ball down the field with an average O-line, no number one receiver. You started watching him and thinking, dude, he is putting the ball on those receivers' hands in really tight spots. And I'm not sure I even like the wide receivers. He was crazy accurate, like wow accurate. And he made a Pro Bowl. I didn't care about the record. I got, wow, Caleb Williams, tire fire with the Bears. The whole staff was a mess. Hot seat week one. Was he at times inaccurate? Yes. Was he on his back and holding the ball too long and getting hit? Yes. But he was third in the NFL, third most big plays at quarterback. And he didn't throw picks and he never missed starts. So there was some wow stuff athletically. Wow, big plays. Like Drake May's wow accuracy. And that's Jackson Dart. Brian Daboll's on the hot seat by week two. Malik Nabers gets hurt. Scataboo's out. Andrew Thomas gives you about 12, 13 starts a year. So left tackle depends on the Sunday. But you got some wow stuff. Super athletic, fearless running the ball. Little too much time in the blue tent, but you could see the athleticism, the confidence, the leadership stuff. The kid had more rushing touchdowns as a rookie than Saquon Barkley or Bijan Robinson. It's like, oh, God, this kid's good with the ball in his hands. Wow. Michael Penix, I've yet to see wow. I mean, Tua, not a lot of wow. Bryce Young going into year four. Give me a wow moment or three. So that's the thing with Jackson Dart. I don't care about the results. Now, Nabers is going to be healthy. Scataboo is back. Legitimate coaching staff. So that's all I care about. Now, Anthony Richardson of the Colts only gave you wow moments, but he couldn't hit the layups. That's the other thing. I don't want a guy that's dependent on the wow moments. That was a little bit of Caleb Williams year one. You got a lot of wow, but he missed too many layups. Last year, he was better at the layups, got rid of the sacks, still doesn't throw interceptions. So Anthony Richardson of the Colts couldn't hit the layups. Jackson Dart gives you wow and eight of his starts. He completed over 65% of his throws. So I got a guy that can hit the layups. I got a little wow. I don't give a rip what his record was. I really don't care. So when these guys come into these weird situations, this is not Mahomes or Lamar Jackson into a perfect situation. Like when I watched Justin Herbert walk in to the Chargers with an awful O-line, no number one wide receiver, and he broke the rookie quarterback record in touchdown passes. Wow. Was he inconsistent? Did he win a ton of games? I don't care. So for Jackson Dart, I get the consistency, I get the layups, I get some wow, and now he's got a better roster. So yesterday was another sort of uneven day, start slow, ends great. Here's John Harbaugh.
0: The football response absolutely was there. Yeah, he stepped up. A lot of third down stuff we did, fourth down in the red zone to win the game, things like that. Yeah, he had a heck of a practice. It was impressive. He's great about accepting responsibility and he's a very accountable guy. I feel like all the guys are.
21: Okay, so if I said there's an NFL team, guess which NFL team yesterday was without 20 players who were injured at their practice. You'd be like, Niners. Well, that's what happened yesterday. And it's a lot of old guys. I know football is more than just vibes, but the vibes around the Niners are not good. The coach has a concussion. Ricky Pearsall now out for the year. Again, injuries. I don't know what it is. They say it's not the local substation. Whatever. They're always hurt. So old, expensive, and brittle has been this team's brand for the last 2 years. And for the record, as the Dodgers lost yesterday, and they've now on a six-game losing streak, old, expensive, and brittle. The Dodgers have more great young talent than the Niners do. But I think a lot of this with San Francisco comes down to McVay, the coach of the Rams, and Shanahan, the coach of the Niners. And I'll explain this. I think Kyle Shanahan, to a fault, is very loyal to players, high IQ guys on both sides that are smart enough to get his schemes. He's a little impatient, therefore he becomes overly loyal. If you're smart, he trusts you with his schemes, he's going to keep you longer because his dad was a coach. Kyle Shanahan's dad was a coach, and coaches tend to be loyal to those who win games and reward them. Sean McVay's grandfather was a general manager. McVay thinks like a general manager. He is much more willing to let go of guys. In fact, Cooper Kupp was upset. Jalen Ramsey didn't like being traded. Todd Gurley, what about me? Look what I've done. McVay is very much as a coach, and he's got a lot of power in the front office. McVay is a, what will you do for me going forward? Shanahan is more, what have you done for me? One's a little more rear view mirror. One's a little more windshield. I'm a believer in McVay's. I think coaches get too loyal to players that have gotten them paid and won games. And McVay's not. McVay is, what will you do going forward? I mean, Ramsey'd been good to him. Cooper Kupp had been good to him. Todd Gurley had been good to him. Boom, boom, boom, out. I mean, do you think Brandon Ayuk, who's technically still in the Niners, you think he'd still be a Ram? They would have bailed on him 2 years ago. McVay would have bailed on him 2 years ago, but he had some big plays. So there's this optimism, this loyalty, this hope in the Niners building. And this is the reason in 9 years, McVay won losing season. In 9 years, Kyle four. It doesn't mean you can't win Kyle's way. And I think this was the undoing of Belichick in New England. He was too loyal to coaches. Oh, let's bring back Matt Patricia. Let's make him an offensive coordinator. Let's bring back Joe Judge. Were those guys viable on the market? I don't know if they were. I don't think anybody else wanted Matt Patricia as an OC. I don't think Joe Judge was hot on the market after the mess in New York. So Belichick, and by the way, Belichick's staff in North Carolina is very much friends and family. It's a loyalty staff. What have you done for me? Not what will you do for me? So I think McVay's way of doing business doesn't get into this old, brittle, expensive roster. And I think a lot of us are led by our grandparents or led by our fathers. And I think Shanahan's dad has massive influence with him. And coaches tend to be loyal to guys that reward him. And once again, the Niners... Now, right now, the interim coach is Chris Forrester, and he's got an explanation for why all the injuries. Again,
1: we have injuries, we have dings and bumps and bruises, and guys are missing practices. You have too deep at every position. You can practice, you know, you can always adjust with the threes, one, two, threes. Threes are hard to stay healthy through the course of training camp if you're practicing football hard. You know, if you're not practicing football hard, you can get through camp easily without injuries, a couple muscles here and there. But if you're practicing hitting, contact, you know, style of football, whatever it is.
21: All right, a lot of teams to check on. Aaron Rodgers and the Steelers, the Green Bay Packers. Could the Packers be a fourth place team if Micah doesn't come back until October? They lost their top defensive coordinator, Jeff Hafley, now a head coach in Miami. Thoughts on them? And the Buffalo Bills have a new coach. Is it the right coach? Tyler Dunn. Ty Dunn joining us next. All the insight. 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
21: 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Mookie Betts, 1-for-16 during the losing streak. 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
21: 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And about 5-6 years ago, we started using him on the show. 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He won our first and only ever Big J Journalism Award for some penetrating stuff. Long-form NFL journalism. Ty Dunn now joining us in the herd. Great to see you again. No, so you covered... the ugliness with Aaron and Mike McCarthy. You were the beat writer. You were covering this stuff. And I had a couple of good sources, and they were like, Aaron is over McCarthy. He would eye roll him, you know, eye roll him in the huddle and led the NFL in like throwaways. If he didn't like a play, just throw it out of bounds. You were there for all of it, and you were covering it more in depth, certainly, than I could. Are you surprised they're back together?
11: I think initially, yes, Colin, very surprised for the reasons you just laid out. It was bad. It was really bad at that point. They were over each other. I mean, think about your college roommate that you love. You're around each other every day for 3 or 4 years. You're going to be at each other's throats. And these two were together a very long time. I don't think Aaron Rodgers forgot that Mike McCarthy's preference in San Francisco is Alex Smith. The best way I can put it, Colin, is at this point of their careers, they are, who else really wanted Aaron Rodgers? Who else really wanted Mike McCarthy? They're in the midlife crisis. They're single on Facebook. You know what? Let's get together. Let's get married. And let's see if this thing can work out in our second stage of life. I don't think it really will. When you look at Cincinnati's roster, when you look at Baltimore's roster, but they seem happy. They seem rejuvenated. I love the fact that Aaron Rodgers reconciled with his family, something we both knew a lot about. That I'm more surprised that he got to that point with a mom and dad that thought they lost a son, a brother that thought he lost a brother. That's awesome. And, you know, as an aside to that, Colin, that story that you referenced, I remember reporting on that. There was a source that told me in 2019 that Mike McCarthy would go out of his way to tell Aaron, you know, family's family, man. Like, whatever happened, like, get together, reconcile. And so you have to wonder, them getting back together, if Mike said a word or two. He is a very good man. And I guess when you do look at this roster, I love what they did in the offseason. DK Metcalf, Michael Pittman. I mean, those are two big receivers for Aaron. They get Rico Dowdle. The offense, though, is going to have to carry them, which is a big ask out of a 42-year-old quarterback who isn't very mobile at this point.
21: So Joe Brady takes over for Sean McDermott. And it was not, I mean, there was... Brady was not a hot ticket on the market. They kind of went with a guy in house that Josh Allen's comfortable with, which may be comfortable. But if you look at coaching moves that have worked, Sean Payton, Mike Vrabel, Jim Harbaugh, Ben Johnson, you go get the hot coach on the market. Buffalo, smaller market, said we're going to take the comfortable hire. Is Joe Brady, in your opinion, having covered this, is he big enough for the room? Is he big enough for the assignment? There's a lot of pressure nationally on this franchise.
11: There is 100%. And in sitting down with Joe Brady for a couple hours, really hearing where he comes from, his rise, everything he overcame is incredible. You know, down to a staph infection. He thinks his high school football career is over. He fights his way to college. He's sleeping on hotel floors at coaching clinics to get a chance. There's a lot there. I'll say this about that relationship. I know he's 36 years old. He was the quarterback's coach. He was the OC. He was around Josh Allen a lot. I think that there's nothing more important in the NFL, Colin, than that relationship between the head coach and the quarterback. That dynamic, whatever goes into that dynamic, it's got to be special, right? Tom Brady, Bill Belichick. Tom Brady is indoctrinated into Bill Belichick's world as a sixth-round pick. He's going to do whatever Bill says. And if Tom Brady's doing whatever Bill says, the rest of the team is too. It worked. Andy Reid takes the chance on Patrick Mahomes. He sees Brett Favre. He develops him for a year. That works. They've got a special relationship. The prior relationship between the head coach and the quarterback in Buffalo, everything that I've heard from several sources, it was not good, right? I think they just coexisted. They just kind of worked together. And by the time Sean really tried to get to know Josh, it was too late. That's why they have Josh Allen sitting in those 9 head coach interviews. They wanted his input because, look, Josh Allen is a golden retriever. He's not going to be barking for this and that. You know, he is going to do what he's told. He's the son of a farmer, Fireball, California, 0 stars. Nobody wants him. All that. That's who Josh Allen is. So they took the Bills and Terry Pegula to be like, look, we want your voice. We want your input. So he was in all of those interviews. And look, if they just went for Josh Allen's best friend, you hire Brian Daboll. That's who he was close to here in Western New York. And I do think this is what you're getting at. I think Joe is going to push Josh. I asked him this week at training camp, how you push him. At practice, the way they're structuring things, he's going to Jim Leonard and telling Jim Leonard, the DC, make it as hard as possible on Josh Allen. Use this disguise, use this deception. And then he's calling a play that is the worst possible play against that look. Just to challenge Josh Allen at this point of his career, 30 years old, MVP, all of that. So I think a decade facing a very stagnant defense, that's been a nice change too.
6: Green Bay. So I like Matt LaFleur. I think it's a very heady front office. No chaos, not a lot of drama. But the Bears, Ben Johnson, they're not going anywhere. Kyler Murray is going to make Minnesota much more viable. I think Detroit got the OC right. I like their roster and their GM a lot and their coach. And I look at Green Bay, and I was telling the staff this morning, I said, is Green Bay a fourth place team here? Without Micah Parsons, Jeff Hafley's gone, Rashawn Gary. Micah Parsons, that defense was not the same. It was not the same when he didn't play. And he may not be back till October. Where are you? Now, and by the way, last year, there was some heat on LaFleur. And it's a small market like Buffalo, but there was like local heat on Matt LaFleur that I hadn't seen before. Is it justified to you?
11: Heck yes, justified. Look at NFL history, Colin. I mean, if you're going to win a Super Bowl with a team, usually it's happened by now. Bill Cowher, Tom Landry, and I guess Hank Stram, but he even won an AFL title. Year 8 and beyond, John Madden was year 8 too, but year 9 and beyond, it's really just those two guys. The Steelers never fire anybody, and Tom Landry felt like he coached forever. So, yeah, usually it happens by now. Usually teams move on. And you look at last season, I think this team was just psychologically broken. Those two Chicago games, you lose on the botched onside kick. In the playoffs, it's 21-3. You somehow cough that one up. They blew a 10-0 lead to the Cleveland Browns. There were in 5 of their 9 losses, they led by 9-plus points. Against the Baltimore Ravens, they gave up 307 yards on the ground. I mean, again and again and again, you just see a lack of will, a lack of toughness. Go back to that Denver game, right? Jordan Love gets whacked in the head, and he's down. What did the teammates do? They're doing what they're told by Matt LaFleur. They're not jumping in. They're not going to get a penalty. But guess what? That is embedded into the fabric of who you are as a team. I mean, they knew if you punch the Packers in the mouth under Matt LaFleur, they're not going to punch back. And to their credit, I sat down with Javon Bowler this offseason down in Milledgeville, Georgia. He is a tough son of a gun. And you give Brian Gutekunst the GM credit. He's finding the right players. He's getting guys like Bullard and Edgerrin Cooper, trading for Micah Parsons, Evan Williams. These are tough guys. You know, he said, I don't like my coach getting punked by Ben Johnson like that. Don't let him talk to you like that. Yeah, he said, we need that instinct to kill MF'er's hope, Javon Bullard's words. So I think more than personnel, Colin, more than any transactions, they need a killer instinct. And can you get that in an offseason? That's up to Matt LaFleur, how he practices day in and day out, how he leads day in and day out. Yes, the pressure should be on him completely into this year to get it done.
6: All right, Steelers, Aaron Rodgers, Josh Allen, Buffalo, Packers, Matt LaFleur, the founder of GoLongTD.com, Tyler Dunn. As always, great insights and reporting. Thanks, bud.
11: Anytime, Colin. Thanks for having me, man.
6: You bet. Does really, really good stuff and really embedded in those organizations. Yeah, the, you know, Aaron Rodgers got married, back with his family, back with Mike McCarthy. That is a lot of profound relationship changes, from not talking to family to all in on family, not married to married, and Mike's back. That's a lot of growth and movement and relationships and commitments in one off season. Let's see. He was feisty the other day. Aaron was firing shots at our government, television networks. We'll see. John Middlecoff with the news.
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13: Well, Colin, in a former life, I used to be a part of NFL tryouts and watch them go down. And a lot of them did not go well for random players. That's not the case with the Rams. They had a tryout yesterday. It included Aaron Donald. Well, technically, he's not trying out because he just wanted to work out in his helmet, and they had to label it that way for the waiver wire. And here's what Sean McVay said about the situation.
14: The NFL transaction wire had Aaron Donald working out with the Rams today, which I guess...
15: Did it come across as a tryout?
14: It did come across as
15: best
14: a tryout.
15: Best tryout that we've ever had.
14: Okay. You think he could make the team?
16: Phenomenal.
15: I think he could make the team.
16: The kid's got a shot.
6: Yeah, it is. This was getting a little pushback today and yesterday, and I think both our show and the other network, you start looking at that defensive front. Not a lot of defensive fronts historically that have that much depth. I mean, Braden Fisk may be a backup now. I mean, you're talking Garrett, Kobe, Puna, Donald, Byron Young, Braden Fisk. Somebody's backing up. And I mean, who backs up on that team? Here's what I wonder, John. Because of his age and inactivity for 3 years. Look at this video.
13: Looks like you, Colin.
6: Oh, my God. But I was thinking about this. Do you do like when you bring him back, he practices every other day. You start him at 12 snaps. Or do you just go all in? I was thinking, like, how do you ensure a 35-year-old guy that's been off for a couple years? Do you just say, hey, first 2 weeks, 12 to 15 snaps. We'll go 15 to 18 the next two. We're never going to play him more than 40 snaps because they have the depth to make that a reality. And he's never been in bad shape. The guy's like a workout. A lot of NFL guys stop lifting weights when the career's over. They're like over it. Like Tony Gonzalez told me, I'm never going to lift weights again. Aaron Donald loves lifting weights. So how do you bring him back?
13: Well, to me, I would say typically with a defensive tackle, it would be a slow, methodical 5-10 snaps. Try to work your way up to the mid to high 20s. He is not your typical defensive lineman. I would say most D tackles have what you would call a gut. Aaron Donald has a six pack and he plays defensive tackle. So, you know, he's got some, you know, parallels in terms of like LeBron's known for how well he treats his body. I think Aaron Donald, Jared Verse has been training with him for multiple years, right? These videos have been going viral. He has looked the exact same, I feel like, since he went to the Senior Bowl a long, long time ago when he was playing at Pittsburgh. So I think they'll hit the ground running if he's in good shape. I mean, look at this guy, Colin. Next, Patrick Mahomes. Obviously tore his ACL at the December 14th. So it's not like he did it early in the season, but he's been practicing. Really, he's been active since OTAs. Chris Jones, star defensive tackle, was asked about his quarterback recently. And I think his brief response says a lot.
17: Look like Pat Mahomes. Doesn't look like anything changed. He's jumping around being Pat. So we just got to get it going, man.
6: Yeah, it's I question when they moved off McDuffie. Because obviously Kelce and Chris Jones are not the same players they were 3 years ago.
13: No.
6: I question the McDuffie move. Not the move itself. Because I think they felt they kind of had to make it because some of their high-end salaries. I look at the top rosters in the league. I look at the Rams. I look at Seattle's. I look at Philadelphia's. I look at Detroit's. I look at Baltimore's. I don't think Kansas City matches up. They feel very wild. Denver's another great roster. I mean, hell, the Chargers roster's pretty thick if they can stay healthy. I just don't think their roster composition feels like the Seattle's and the Phillies.
13: Yeah, they feel much closer to a wild card team than they do a true divisional, you know, winning contender. I will say this about Mahomes. Throughout his career, you remember his leg, his knee got dislocated in the quarterback sneak. He has recovered from injury at rapid speed. I mean, this is not an ACL tear week two. So he had the entire, this was December 14th. They had like two games left. And Colin, he was out there in OTAs. And then they come, I understand we'll get into Micah Parsons, plays a different position, a little more torque and explosion needed to play pass rusher. He's not going to be ready till October. And he tore his ACL before Patrick Mahomes did. So I think you're going to get a motivated guy. You have to be motivated. You know, we talk about Aaron Rodgers kind of coming into his own from a maturity standpoint, getting married, back with his family. Patrick Mahomes has been married, I feel like, his entire career. He's got like three kids. I mean, this is not a guy out at the clubs three nights a week. This is a very, very focused, serious guy. And I think it's pretty evident during this rehabilitation.
21: And I said this, I think the NFL is very intentional on their schedule. I thought they gave them a fairly light early schedule. Dolphins, Raiders, bye. Denver at home. They get two home games. Bo Nix, Daniel Jones, then some pretty light lifting on the road. It was almost as if they didn't want the big Kansas City marquee games when they made the schedule. They didn't know if Mahomes was going to play.
13: Yeah.
21: So they didn't want to burn, you know, they didn't want to burn like that Joe Burrow matchup potentially. They didn't want to burn that early. They, you know, that was my take. They didn't want to, you know, Drake May against Mahomes. They didn't want to burn that early. So they made the schedule fairly quarterback light early in the season against the Chiefs.
13: Man, they give them a lot of night games. Which I understand. Speaking of ACL tears, Micah Parsons, he's clearly working his way back from his injury last year. Micah was asked why he thinks the injury happened on what appeared to be a fairly routine play week 15 against the Broncos. Here's what Parsons said.
0: It's hard to really think. I could just think of it was just accumulative things within my body pushing through the no cam, the dealing with injuries throughout the season, and I just think my body just was overloaded and which caused my knee to give out.
21: Well, he's not having much of a camp this year. He's not participating, so
13: to not come back till, you know, I mean, they don't really know, but he's definitely not playing in September because he's going to want to pop. I mean, your big thing is, did the Cowboys win? And it feels right now the Cowboys do not regret that. You can never project a guy getting injured, but
21: it feels like I said during the trade, Jerry's a deal maker. And if they signed Micah in Dallas, you were tying Jerry's hands financially because they'd paid Dak and CeeDee Lamb and they were going to want to pay Pickens. They've got some young offensive linemen here in about 2 years. They got to pay because they're really good on the interior O line. So my take was deal makers will take swings and they'll miss, but they want to make deals. And Jerry's like, I want picks. And I would argue less than a year after this trade or about a year after this trade, Dallas won the trade.
13: I will defend Gutekunst. You know, this was a huge swing for a franchise that never takes huge swings.
21: Right.
13: They're not the Rams. I mean, wasn't that a big knock on the Aaron Rodgers era? Like, can you guys be a little more aggressive here? You know, I mean, let's take some. And they did, and it was working. I mean, when they, before he got injured, they felt like a legitimate Super Bowl contender. And he looked awesome.
21: Yeah.
13: But like you said, the wear and tear, playing through injuries, the no camp. The no camp now with some of these linemen has been pretty, or your pass rushers or O-linemen, they tend to get hurt during the season because they need the kind of calluses and build up on their body for what is going to be asked of them in the trenches. And this, I mean, that was a devastating blow last year. And if he can't come back and return to form immediately, I might be with you. The Packers this season could get a little weird.
21: Yeah, no, I listen, Chicago, Ben Johnson in year one, there were dramatic changes to lack of sacks for Caleb Williams and late game performance. You could see the impact of Ben Johnson the very first week.
13: Yeah.
21: They just didn't. They eliminated the sacking issue in the first week. Well, now we go into year two with that. And then it's like, oh, Kyler Murray. I mean, last year the Vikings had eight different guys start at quarterback. It was insane. Well, Kyler Murray is going to be a much higher level quarterback play. And I think Detroit
6: found this OC in Arizona. I said last year, you live in Arizona. I said during that season, how are they scoring 30 points with Jacoby Brissett and Marvin Harrison can't catch? How is Arizona scoring? Well, so now, I think there's an argument statistically that the best division in football is not the Chiefs, Chargers, Denver. It's the NFC North. And without Mike and Jeff Hafley, I think they could be a fourth place team. And I like so much about them. But I mean, you start looking at that, you open up at Minnesota. Okay, that's a pretty rough open. Now you get a couple of winnable games, but you look at that middle late schedule, man, there are some, that is rough. You start with New England, Minnesota, Rams. We both think the Saints are going to make a big jump. Here comes Josh Allen, Caleb Williams, the Texans defense, the Lions. It's a nice semi-soft start. It gets rough by about week 5.
13: You know, one of the highlights for me last season was the rivalry, because for so long, what did Rodgers tell? I own the Bears. That game, the Bears beat them for the first time. Those three games, the two regular season games and the playoff game, made me feel like a little kid again. That was as good as the NFL had to offer last year. So I hope the Packers are just competitive, because I want that game to matter. And it mattered last year a lot.
6: Absolutely. John Middlecoff with the news.
1: Well, that's the news.
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1: The Herd Line News.
6: Well, we've learned something over the years. Successful people don't just rely on motivation, because motivation for everybody comes and goes. Not everybody every day is motivated. 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A workout gets done because it's on the schedule, and the meeting gets handled because it's on the calendar. 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After 40, your biology changes. 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
24: The Royals. 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
21: So I think every year there's a one or two big coaching hires with established coaches like Sean Payton, a Vrabel, a Harbaugh. And then every year there's one or two coordinator hires. Everybody's like, oh, that's going to work. The big coordinator hire in the NFL that everybody's really excited about. And there are several good ones, but I think Mike McDaniel going from kind of this Svengali, this academic guy, kind of quirky guy, goes to Miami. It should be noted, Tua made a Pro Bowl. The offense was pretty darn good. I never thought Tua was a Pro Bowl quarterback. Now, over the course of time, the knock on Mike McDaniel was, you know, he didn't have a certain presence. The team, like players sort of kind of like did what they wanted to do. There are some that complained publicly that he was a little bit of a permissive parent. There wasn't enough fear. Players not only have to respect, they got to be a little fear on the coach. Like, Gronk talking about Belichick, you could tell it's like, I don't want to get in trouble. Coach Belichick's mad at me. Like, that stuff goes a long way. Respect is big. Fear's not terrible either at some level. And McDaniel didn't really have that. But Harbaugh brings that. What they were looking for offensively was take Justin Herbert creatively, sets, motions, take him to another level. And I asked Jim Harbaugh earlier today about Mike McDaniel as the new team's OC.
37: When you looked at the landscape for, I mean, offensive minds, proven you know, football guys. There was a lot of highly qualified coaches in this hiring cycle. And Mike, the top of the list. And it's even better than I thought. And it's a better fit than I thought. And it keeps getting better and better. Mike McDaniel, a gift that keeps on giving.
6: I don't think, you know, initially when it happened, I was like, oh, that's a pull. But I will say this. Why did Harbaugh leave college and choose the Chargers? Justin Herbert. When I asked Harbaugh, why did Mike McDaniel, who had multiple coordinator offers, choose the Chargers? Justin Herbert. This league, if you get the quarterback right,

0: going to work. And then eventually he went and got his guy, Bo Nix. So that's why in this whole year, the coach matter. Yeah, it's great if you got Andy Reid. It's great if you got the coach. But if you get the star quarterback, everything in this league just goes downhill. That's why when Andrew Luck retired with Indy, they were screwed. They're like, because they were just too good, right? They're like, and they're Matt Ryan, Phillip Rivers. I thought they did a great job. I thought Chris Ballard did a great job. You're bailing water. You got a little bit of a quirky owner at the time, the late Jim Irsay. So I've always been a little forgiving for Indianapolis because right before a season, Andrew Luck's like, I'm out. Okay, good luck. I mean, how do you, if you get the coach right, that doesn't ensure anything. You get the quarterback right, it's like Buffalo gets Josh Allen right. Immediately viable merchandise, attendance, money, momentum, wins, division titles. You can, you know, player's going to last a while. Josh Allen's going to have 8 years of prime, 13 to 15 years total of playing. He may have longer than 8 years. You got to get the quarterback right. That's why McDaniel and Harbaugh in L.A., one reason, Justin Herbert. Spanos isn't one of the richest owners. They share a stadium. L.A.'s expensive. Does your family want to move there? They don't have a ton of historic momentum. Not a lot of Super Bowl trophies, right? None. So multiple reports from 2023 and 2024. Lions OC Ben Johnson willing to wait on the head coaching job. What was he waiting for? Oh, Caleb Williams is a band. By the way, you didn't go to Chicago because of ownership. You didn't go to Chicago because, I love the personnel. The old line. You didn't go to Chicago because their recent history. There was a million reasons not to go to Chicago. I mean, you got Green Bay's well-running division, Detroit's offensive line, and Detroit's GM. Detroit's kind of stacked. Minnesota's very competent. He's like, yeah, I'm going to take that job in that division. Why? One guy, Caleb Williams. So I thought this was interesting. Ty Dunn said something interesting. So when Matt LaFleur got the job, he was OC for the Titans and Mike Vrabel, and he went to Green Bay and got the job. So I made two calls on it. And I was told at the time, smart guy, good guy. But he hasn't illustrated a lot of presence. Okay, he, McVay, and Shanahan were together in D.C. Shanahan was the brilliant scheme guy. McVay was the presence culture guy. And LaFleur was like the nice guy. Competent guy, smart guy. But he wasn't great culture, wasn't schematically Shanahan. So it's interesting when Ty Dunn said that the front office for the Packers specifically went after fighters and tough guys during the draft because Matt doesn't kind of have that. That's not his thing. And so what's funny is all these years later, and I love LaFleur, but he has become the reputation I heard where he doesn't get guys running through the gates. He's academic. He's smart. He's thoughtful. He's liked. But here's Ty Dunn. Some thoughts on Matt LaFleur's coaching style.
1: Again and again and again, you just see a lack of will, a lack of toughness. Go back to that Denver game, right? Jordan Love gets whacked in the head and he's down. What did the teammates do? They're doing what they're told by Matt LaFleur. They're not jumping in. They're not going to get a penalty. But guess what? That is embedded into the fabric of who you are as a team. I mean, they knew if you punch the Packers in the mouth under Matt LaFleur, they're not going to punch back. I think more than personnel, Colin, more than any transactions, they need a killer instinct. And can you get that in an offseason? That's up to Matt LaFleur, how he practices day in and day out, how he leads day in and day out. Yes, the pressure should be on him completely.
0: And Ty said in the draft process, they really went after, kind of tough physical guys to create sort of a different environment. And it's not really a criticism. Not everybody, like Mike Vrabel's got a physical presence. Bill Belichick was intimidating because he was so damn smart and he and Brady were dominating the league. Andy Reid uses experience and volume and knowledge. He's not too much into power, but Andy's so smart and he's got volume. He can be intimidating. You know, Jim Harbaugh is just a big man and he's intense. And it's whereas like LaFleur or Mike McDaniel, they're just different cats. So, and then like McVay's not a huge physical presence, but if you've ever been around McVay or you've watched the speaking videos, I mean, his first press conference in LA, he's like,

0: 30-year-old guy. He steps to the podium in Los Angeles to coach the Rams, and you're like, is he using a teleprompter? Is he like, this guy's been a senator? He was just so polished. You're like, who at 30 years old stands in front of a, you know, some of these guys are still bad. So some guys just, they have a presence. Other guys don't. Some guys are academic. Some guys are, they kind of, you know, Dan Campbell's going to bite your kneecaps off. 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
11: There was a murder in Central Ohio that many people still don't want to talk about. The man who committed that crime once sat on death row, but now he's on the run. His name is Lester Eubanks. Lester didn't tunnel out of prison or scale a stone wall. On a December morning in 1973, he and a small group of inmates were granted permission to walk outside prison walls. His handcuffs were taken off. He changed into civilian clothing, and he and three others were driven to a local mall. They were told they could wander the stores and were asked to return to a designated meeting spot. Hours later, all the inmates came back, except Lester Eubanks, and he hasn't been seen since.
12: He had a full plan. The guy had a plan.
13: I was just astounded that this could actually happen.
11: There were many years when it seemed like no one was even looking for Lester, but recently, his whereabouts have become the focus of the U.S. Marshals Service, the federal agents who track fugitives. The case is testing the marshals.
14: Those nine lives are running out, and we're going to catch up with Lester.
11: And is being urged on by those hurt most by Lester's crime.
15: He's had enough free time. He confessed to the crime, and his time is up.
11: I'm Sunny Hostin with ABC News. Over the past year, a team from the ABC News investigative unit joined the search for Lester Eubanks. They uncovered new leads, possible sightings, and at every turn found resistance from those who want Lester Eubanks to be forgotten. What they've uncovered is a case that's about more than murder. It's about family loyalty, a life on the run, and a first-hand look at how the U.S. Marshals are trying to solve one of the oldest fugitive cases in American history. Now, they may be closer than ever. From ABC News.
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17: And here's what you need to know.
20: Dan? You're up. I don't know what's going on. What's going on? Why am I clearing my mouth?

0: You want winners? He went 0 for 14 picking bowl games.
1: God bless football.
0: You want hot takes? He said Patrick Mahomes would be a disaster.
1: Really?
0: You want baseball news? He doesn't even know who Kyle Tucker is.
1: Oh, okay.
0: In his personal record book, Kevin Durant hasn't won a ring yet.
1: I'm just telling you that's what he's doing.
0: You're listening to the man who made falling upwards an art form.
1: It's crazy.
0: This is Stu Gotts and Company, live.
1: 877-99 on Fox. Israel Gutierrez cannot stop laughing. Let's go to Sherman Oaks quickly here because Dan Beyer, I saw you speaking. Well, I shouldn't go to Sherman Oaks.
2: I don't think now's the time.
1: Yes, I saw him speaking words, trying to deliver a sports update. I just didn't hear the update. What is going on there in Sherman Oaks today, Dan?
3: He still doesn't have the words.
1: I still went there anyway.
3: Tried to tell you in talkback. You didn't take it.
1: Oh, God. So 877-99 on Fox. Mikey A is off today. It is me, Israel Gutierrez, and Taylor in studio. We think the guys out in Sherman Oaks will join us at some point. But we're not 100% certain. I'm not even confident, Taylor, right now to fire off a Think About It Thursday. I mean, I don't know what to do.
2: Oh, I love Thursdays.
1: Do you?
2: Yeah. Friday is so close. We get to think about things. And every once in a while, you get to laugh.
1: Yes. Dan Beyer is very serious. He's professional. He is not happy. I see him screaming at people in Sherman Oaks. I mean, God, what I would not give to hear what the hell is that. Iowa Sam leaves and everything falls apart.
2: Yeah. I mean, who knew? Who knew we needed Iowa Sam so badly?
1: Yes. Happy football season to you, Izzy.
2: Wow. Is that today, huh?
1: Yeah. The Hall of Fame game. If you want to call it football, it is today. The Hall of Fame game is today. Taylor, do we have the ability for WordOp Ricardo to fire off the imaging for Think About It Thursday, or do I have to rely on Sherman Oaks?
4: So Chris Perfett has to play it, but he knows that it's coming. So
1: okay. But is anything working over there? I mean,
2: wow. We're back, baby.
1: Look at that.
2: We're not.
1: All right, Chris, give it to me. Let's think about it on a Thursday here. Give me the open, please.
0: You know that segment, Talk About It Tuesday on Hoffman, Crowder, and Solero?
1: This is like that.
0: But bigger. And better. And 48 hours later, this is Think About It Thursday.
1: All right, we do this segment every single week on a Thursday. Why it's called Think About It Thursday. It is Taylor's attempt to counter-program a local showdown here in Miami. Hockman, Solero, and Crowder. So what are we thinking about today, Taylor?
4: So Spider-Man Brand New Day is out, and if you didn't see the last movie, the premise is after Doctor Strange casts a spell, the entire world forgets that Peter Parker is Spider-Man.
1: Right.
4: So that brings us to today's Think About It Thursday. If you could erase one moment from all of sports history,
1: wow,
4: and make everyone forget it ever happened,
1: right,
4: what would it be?
1: So you're erasing one moment in sports history. I think the listeners would be in on this. 877-99 on Fox. That is 877-99 on Fox. If the phones are working out in Sherman Oaks, we're not sure. So we're erasing one moment in sports history. It completely goes away. Is that what you're saying?
2: Yes, that's what he's saying.
1: All right.
2: Nobody has ever remembered it happened. It just goes away. Now, this isn't a follow-up question. This is just just trying to make it a little bit more understandable.
1: Sure.
2: So most people would think it would be something that would benefit you and your favorite team.
1: Sure.
2: So mostly it would be, I would go to a place where, hey, if said rival was never as good as they could be, if I could take away one thing to make that rival not be as good as they were, then I would do that because it would help my team.
1: All right.
2: Right?
1: Yes. Can I erase the Jets, all of it? I mean...
4: You can erase the moment you became a Jets fan.
1: I don't want to do that. That was a good moment for me.
4: Yeah, but if you erase the moment you became a Jets fan, that then erases whatever it is, 50 years of Jets heartbreak.
1: So I erased the day my dad took me and my brother to our first football game, Shea Stadium. Joe Walton was the coach. Richard Todd was the quarterback. Wesley Walker. They were just good enough to suck this kid in.
4: So you erase a very positive memory
1: yes.
4: when you're doing it. It's kind of, you lose the battle, but then you win the war.
1: All right. But does my dad take me to my first Giants game with my brother? Where, like, how does that work?
5: Well, we're not rewriting history.
1: Okay.
5: We're simply
1: just erasing.
5: Eliminating yes. a portion of history.
1: I'd like to know if I erase one part of my history, like, what do I get in exchange
4: That's
1: for?
4: That's the thing about erasing
1: yeah.
4: history. You never know what web you're going to pull on. Okay.
5: All right, so here is...
1: is that the thing, huh?
5: Here's one example. I'm going to throw this out as an example, but okay. it's not going to be my answer. Not that we have to limit ourselves to one answer.
1: Okay.
5: I would like to erase the moment that the Patriots drafted Tom Brady.
1: Wow.
5: I wish that had never happened, which I'm assuming
1: You're
5: that
1: not
5: means...
1: alone, yes.
5: I'm assuming that means somebody else drafts Tom Brady, but, you know, there's no way he could have recreated what he did with Bill Belichick somewhere else necessarily.
1: Well,
5: so.
1: He went in the fifth or sixth round, right?
5: You're right, sixth round.
1: So there's no guarantee. All those teams had passed on him five or six times at that point.
5: Right.
1: There's no guarantee he gets drafted.
5: Right, and if he doesn't get drafted, man, he either becomes the greatest undrafted player in all of sports history,
1: yes.
5: or more than likely, he just kind of falls through the cracks.
1: Right.
5: Never becomes much of anything, and maybe... Just maybe my Miami Dolphins have some level of success during the Tom Brady era.
1: There are many fan bases who I'm certain would like to erase that as well. Everyone in the AFC East, the Falcons.
5: Exactly. That's probably very high up on the list. Like, or you could go with a single moment. You could say, and you see a theme developing here for me, if the Tuck rule situation never happened.
1: Right.
5: Right? That's if the Raiders
1: one.
5: Go ahead and somehow win that game,
1: yep.
5: Maybe the Patriots don't even keep Tom Brady as their starter. Maybe they're looking somewhere else for their starter. And maybe that dynasty doesn't ruin my entire fandom when it comes to football.
1: Because Brady replaced Bledsoe. So you're saying maybe it's just Bledsoe.
5: Maybe they go back to Bledsoe. Maybe
1: right.
5: they look for, you know, somebody they draft in the first round as opposed to a sixth rounder
1: sure.
5: as their next big quarterback.
1: Yes.
4: So right. what you guys are doing, I think, are two different games.
1: Hmm.
4: You guys are playing,
1: well,
4: let me rewrite history.
1: Yeah.
4: You're just forgetting a moment.
5: Right, but right. if I forget, if that moment...
4: If okay. you forget that the Patriots drafted Tom Brady, then you're just forgetting everything about the Patriots during the Tom Brady era.
5: Right, so as a result of erasing that one moment.
4: Somebody isn't becoming a new champion then.
5: But it would
4: you're,
5: have to.
4: You're just forgetting... You're
1: but
4: just
1: by extension, if Brady never makes it to the NFL and
4: you're
1: you erase...
4: You're just forgetting the years that Tom Brady won in New England.
1: Hmm. Doesn't seem like a big enough payoff. I mean,
5: yeah. All right, so Taylor, give me an example.
1: But it stands to reason if Brady's not drafted, then six other teams, or maybe one other team, who knows? They're
4: but
1: winning
4: Brady,
1: those.
4: Brady yeah. still gets drafted.
1: Right.
4: Everybody just forgets about Tom Brady's existence. That's the difference.
1: Okay.
4: Like mine, for instance.
5: Okay.
1: Yes.
4: 2004. I want to forget Red Sox-Yankees Game 7 where the Red Sox complete the 3-0 comeback.
1: You just want to forget it.
4: Comeback.
1: It
4: yes.
1: still happened. You just want to forget it.
4: It still happens. You're just
5: So you're erasing it from your memory.
4: Correct.
5: You're
4: yes.
5: not erasing the moment from sports history, which is the line I'm reading right here.
1: Yes, totally different game and very confusing.
4: Yep, you're erasing it from sports history.
1: Okay. Well, I don't want to erase the day my dad took me to my first football game, Shea Stadium. I mean, I don't want to erase that day. It was a great day. I enjoyed that day.
5: I think Dan Byer wants to erase the opening of the show.
1: Can he talk now?
5: No.
1: Let's test it.
6: That was going to be my joke.
1: Wow.
5: Me and you.
6: Now
5: dad.
6: I don't even have anything to contribute.
1: you were going to erase the last 9 minutes of your life?
6: At least 60 seconds of it.
4: Like, for instance, in this game, Dan Byer is a Seahawks fan.
5: Mm-hmm.
4: He probably wishes he could erase the Malcolm Butler interception game. That game still happens. He just forgets the moment.
1: Yeah, but what's the point of erasing it if it still happens?
5: Yeah. Somebody's going to remind you it happened.
4: No,
5: there's video somewhere.
4: Everybody forgets it.
1: Okay.
5: But it still happens. They just forgot it. So we're playing a game of
4: you guys have Spider-Man. Yeah.
6: I think it's Bill Buckner. I think it's Bill Buckner in this. The Mets can win the World Series, but we forget Buckner makes the gaffe and lets the ball go through his legs.
1: Yes.
6: I think that's
1: one of my greatest memories in the history of sports. I mean,
6: but you would be fine as a Mets fan. It's just that Buckner as the Red Sox became
4: yes.
6: the focal point of it, right?
4: Dan is playing this game the right way
1: okay.
4: because in
1: he
4: that,
1: saw Spider-Man.
4: In that same vein, Dan,
1: yeah.
4: Cubs fans wish they could erase the Steve Bartman memory. I
1: oh man,
6: sure.
5: I would remind them so much.
4: But
5: I would.
4: You forgot.
5: I my brain would work so hard to remember that. Yes. That I would overcome this hurdle.
1: You would try to jar back into their memories.
5: I'd be like, Moises, don't you remember what happened, man? Come on.
1: But I don't remember. No, you do.
5: I would like to forget that on my Florida Gator championship football teams, I would like to forget that Aaron Hernandez killed somebody and that Urban Meyer was the coach.
1: Interesting.
4: That is a good one. That's a good one. Now you're playing the game.
1: Okay. Now you've seen Spider-Man. Let's go out to Jim. He's in Montana today. Jim, go ahead. You're on Fox Sports Radio.
7: Hello. I would like to forget the 85 Chicago Bears. I want to forget the Bears shuffle. I want to forget Jim McMahon. Buddy Ryan, all of them. Forget them.
1: Packer fan or what's going on?
7: Absolutely not. Viking fan.
1: Ah, okay. All right. Wow. Makes sense. Erasing the 85 Bears, one of the great teams. Thank you for the call, Jim. We appreciate it. One of the great teams in NFL history.
4: Jim's playing the game the right way.
1: He saw Spider-Man.
5: I think all of Argentina would love if people forgot the Diego Maradona hand of God goal, because then their winning of that World Cup seems so much more legitimate, right? Yes. They didn't beat England by, you know, slapping the ball into the net.
1: So I was going to erase Kevin Durant deciding to go to Golden State, but I'm just erasing it from my memory. Nothing happened. He doesn't stay in Oklahoma City.
4: Correct.
1: He still goes to Golden State.
4: But nobody remembers.
1: Right, I'm not playing the game.
5: You don't remember how he got there, but he's there.
1: Spider-Man.
5: Like, I swear to God, last year he was in Oklahoma City. What happened, everybody?
1: Spider-Man. Let's go to Alan in New Mexico today. Alan, go ahead. You're on Fox Sports Radio.
8: Yeah, my biggest thing is I would love to erase the fact that Jimmy Johnson got released from the Cowboys after two Super Bowls, could have gone for the three-peat, and just... That's the biggest one I could ever think of.
1: All right, but you still won one with Barry Switzer. I mean,
5: and you'd be very confused.
8: We could have three-peated.
1: Yeah, yes. You could have, right.
5: But again, you'd still be very confused because you went to sleep and Jimmy Johnson was the coach and you woke up and nothing changed. But hey, now we've got Barry Switzer on the sideline.
1: Let's go to Sherman Oaks. What do you have, Dan?
6: I want to eliminate more anguish. Scott Norwood and the Bills missing that field goal against the Giants.
4: Wide right.
6: Yes. Right. I mean, they lost four straight Super Bowls. That's bad enough. I feel he gets 90% of it, even though they were blown out, you know, by the Cowboys and Washington in Super Bowl 26.
1: He deserves it. I mean, chip shot.
4: I got to tell you, nobody's playing this game better than Dan Beyer right now because that was one that I wrote down. Huh. Also, Michigan basketball fans wanting to erase the Chris Webber timeout moment.
1: Oh, yeah.
5: Mm. I mean, go ahead and win your championship and stop having to blame Chris Webber for that timeout. I love that one. I would like to...
1: It was his fault.
5: Yeah, but it's so much more pleasant to remember your championship and not them losing the championship because of... No, I'm thinking of it from a North Carolina fan.
1: I get more pleasure out of blaming guys for not winning a championship.
5: I would like to erase the 1995 NCAA National Championship game between the Florida Gators and the Nebraska Cornhuskers.
1: Yeah.
5: Because the Nebraska Cornhuskers absolutely, I mean, it was just a beatdown. Mm-hmm. And then the next year, the Gators won a championship.
1: Yes.
5: So if I can forget the terrible game and just remember the championship that they actually won, I think that makes my fandom a little bit better.
1: All right, George, Shane, Neil, Matt, the phone lines are loaded, Izzy.
4: You're welcome.
1: I'm not even certain what the topic is.
5: Hey, guys. Thinking on this Thursday.
6: Here's a bonus.
1: Everyone.
6: Here's a bonus.
1: Go ahead.
6: You have
1: go
6: no
1: ahead.
6: Idea what I said at the top of the hour, so it's a tease when I give you the update in 10 minutes of what's happening today. So there's even more suspense of what's coming
1: up. Who were you yelling at in there? Who? Name names.
6: It was no one's fault. It was no one's fault.
1: All right, everyone on hold. Stay right there, because I promise you, all we're doing today is taking phone calls on sports moments you'd like to erase from your memory. I think. But first, Izzy has a word from her friends over at Webull.
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1: We are thinking about it on a Thursday.
2: Taylor's really got him cooking.
1: Yeah. Well, I got to be honest. Taylor keeps moving the goalposts.
3: No.
1: I mean,
3: that's not what I'm doing. You're going to still be figuring it out on a Friday.
2: Yeah. The goalpost is staying still.
1: Right.
2: It's just really windy, okay. And a lot of us are missing. All We're right. just missing the goalpost.
1: All right. We have a ton of calls. Matt, Manuel, George, Shane, Neil, Lance. Everyone stay right there.
3: You're welcome.
2: let's try this again.
1: What level of confidence do you have right now, Izzy, as I throw it out to Sherman Oaks to Dan Beyer for an update?
2: I see a smile on Dan's face. Right. I'm at 99% confidence.
1: All right. I'm at, not quite that high. Let's try it regardless. We have to. Oh, no. He's talking. No words.
6: Just kidding.
1: Out.
6: That was a joke. That was a joke only for you guys. Yeah. The listener didn't get it, but that was only for you guys.
1: We'll get to your calls in a second here. Dan has his first sports update of the show.
6: I was so excited to say football is back. Hall of Fame game tonight. Cardinals and Panthers, Canton, Ohio, 8 o'clock Eastern time kick. Bunch of news in the NFL as the Colts and running back Jonathan Taylor agreed to terms on a two-year extension worth $44 million. Deal could be worth up to $47 million with $39 million guaranteed. Baker Mayfield did not get his extension from the Buccaneers. We heard Baker's thoughts earlier in camp. Today, GM Jason Light was asked if they think Baker is a franchise quarterback.
29: Well, I'm not going to get in specifics about the contract and all that stuff, but yeah, we do think he is. And we love Baker. Our feelings for Baker haven't changed.
6: Light also said the team has no plans on trading defensive lineman Vita Vea, who has requested a trade. North Carolina defensive coordinator Steve Belichick not with the team and on medical leave. Head coach and Steve's father, Bill Belichick, wouldn't confirm if Steve would be back for the season opener August 29th against TCU. Reds just dropped the A's 6-5. Angels on top of the Orioles in the ninth, 4-1. Mets lead the Guardians 9-5. That's in the seventh inning. Brewers and Pirates tied up at 2 apiece in the fifth in Milwaukee. Vinny Jr. signed a new 6-year deal with Real Madrid, now under contract through 2032. Bo Hostler leads the Wyndham Championship at 9 under par in the final event of the regular season of the PGA Tour. Stu, back to you.
1: Thank you, Dan. Glad to see your mic is working. Glad to hear your mic is working. Taylor is now claiming that you're not just erasing this from your memory, it's from everyone's memory. Is that correct, Taylor?
3: Yeah, that's what happened in Spider-Man. Trying to fill you guys in.
1: I haven't seen it. Why would I see it after your glowing review? I mean, you said it was terrible.
3: No, I said it was a great movie. I just said I was confused at certain points because Spider-Man's my guy.
1: Right.
3: And I don't know who some of the ancillary characters are.
1: All right, well, you were confused watching the movie and we're confused discussing this topic.
3: Let me give you guys another example.
1: Okay.
3: So I'm a Carolina fan. 2016, Villanova wins on the buzzer beater. Chris Jenkins hits the buzzer beater shot in the national championship game.
1: Yes, yep.
3: I'm going to erase the last 4.7 seconds from that game.
1: Mm-hmm.
3: So I don't remember Chris Jenkins' buzzer beater. I'm not changing the outcome of the game.
1: You can't.
3: But right. When people go back and think of the 2016 national championship, they'll be like, huh, we remember it was tied, and then that was it.
1: Okay. But you don't know what happens.
2: I mean, and then we're all just okay with it, and we just move on to the next topic.
1: What he's saying is he would rather not know what's going to happen than have that heartbreaking moment.
2: Okay. Collective amnesia.
1: Now I'm playing the game, Taylor.
3: If you open up the record books right there in 2016, there's just going to be a question mark.
1: Yes.
3: It was tied, North Carolina, Villanova, and then something happened the last 4.7 seconds.
2: Okay, I've got one.
1: All right.
2: I've got one that would make me feel better as a fan of the Miami Dolphins.
1: Just forgetting it all together.
2: No,
1: yeah,
2: no.
1: Okay. All right.
2: That would not make me a fan.
1: Okay.
2: I would like to forget Dan Marino's final NFL game in which he lost 62-7 in an AFC divisional playoff to the Jacksonville Jaguars. I would just like to believe that his career ended, whatever the heck happened at that regular season finale.
1: Right. Not the way to go out.
2: And he didn't embarrass himself.
3: Now you're playing the game.
1: There we go. So are you going to be the judge? Yes.
6: They beat the Seahawks in the wild card game before that. So that would have been the last win. Yeah.
2: Yes. I would have been very confused as to why he didn't have another game after winning a playoff game. But right. I wouldn't have that sadness.
1: In Izzy's mind, he would have went out on top. I mean,
2: exactly.
3: Yeah, there you go. Now you guys are playing the game.
1: So you're going to judge? You're going to simply tell people you're playing the game?
3: Yeah.
1: Okay.
2: All right. Well, let's try a call then.
1: Dan, you're not at all confused by this. You get it. You saw Spider-Man.
6: Yeah, I did not see Spider-Man. I'm not a movie guy. But I will say, Balogun red card. Just everything about it. Like, okay, maybe the U.S. gets crushed by Belgium, whatever. Balogun red card, a recent history of, now I just kind of wish it never happened.
1: So some people are telling me that I should erase from my memory, everyone's memory, the butt fumble. But it brought so much joy to so many people, including myself, that I don't want to erase it from my memory. Is that fair?
2: It is. I mean, I don't know what kind of Jets fan that makes you, but that just makes you somebody who likes your job, what you do, more than your fandom of the Jets.
1: It makes me a Jet fan that is so depressed because his team has been so lousy for so long, they've never been good, that I'll take the funny moments. I mean, that's it.
3: If I was a Jets fan, the moment I would want to erase is Fireman Ed becoming our spokesman team fan. Such a gimmick.
2: It's a little jarring to me to hear you talk about the Jets as ours and us because I have been established. It's been established, obviously, Stu Gatz is a Jets fan. Mikey A is a Jets fan. I feel like you've been holding back because you don't want to say that you are. But I was talking to you about this even yesterday, and I was like, really? Yeah.
3: So I just disassociated from the New York Jets.
2: You erased them from your memory,
3: yeah,
2: maybe.
3: Exactly.
1: Mm-hmm. Who are you a fan of, football-wise, NFL-wise?
3: Whatever team Mac Hollins is on. So right now it's the Patriots.
1: What if he became a Jet?
3: I would be a Jets fan.
1: Well,
2: again.
1: God, I hope that happens. Just so you could feel my pain. And then you would know why I don't want to erase the butt fumble from my memory. Let's take some calls here. 877-99 on Fox. Let's go out to Matt, who's in Michigan today. Matt, go ahead. You're on Fox Sports Radio.
0: Hey, good afternoon, Stu, fellas. Thanks for taking the call. All right, so first one, erasing the fact that Pete Rose was caught gambling. Then he would have been voted in by the writers before he died. That would rewrite history properly. Number two, now you talk about it, is erasing Michael Jordan's sabbatical to the Barons.
1: Thank you.
0: He would have had six.
1: Elijah Wan never won two. Jordan won 8 consecutive titles. Yeah, I'm with you on that.
2: That one's tricky. He's playing the game well, right, Taylor?
3: That is how you play the game well, because if you forget that Michael Jordan had those 2 years, you would just have that six run of titles. And also the Pete Rose one is right, because while I said you can't really rewrite history, what would happen in Matt's scenario here is Pete Rose
4: would, everybody would forget that he got caught gambling.
1: Yes.
4: And then the writers would be like, wait, why isn't Pete Rose in the Hall of Fame? And then the writers wouldn't have that memory that he got caught gambling. So they would just look at his numbers and be like, obviously this guy's a, you could do the steroids guy getting caught.
1: He'd be a first ballot guy though.
4: Yes.
1: The writers wouldn't need a reminder. They just, there's no gambling. They don't remember it. He'd be a first ballot Hall of Famer. He's a hit king.
4: If somebody chose forgetting Barry Bonds got caught with steroids, Barry Bonds becomes a unanimous Hall of Famer.
1: The greatest player ever. He still is in my personal record book. Yes, Dan.
6: Chris Perfett, our technical producer, I know this hits home in Detroit, had a really good nomination. Chris?
3: Yeah. Okay. I don't want to erase the man entirely because he seems like a good guy, but I would like to erase Jim Joyce being involved in the Galarraga perfect game.
1: That's a great one.
3: Because then the Tigers would have a perfect game in their history, Jim Joyce wouldn't get all of the hell that he got. And we wouldn't.
1: Yeah, I don't care so much about the perfect game. I care about the hell that Jim Joyce got for ruining that perfect game. Yeah,
6: still wouldn't be a perfect game under this scenario. It's just that Jim Joyce wouldn't have.
3: It might be a perfect game. Maybe someone else.
6: Not under Taylor's rules. Not under Taylor's version.
1: They playing the game, Taylor?
4: He's not really playing the game. No, he was playing the game, and then he wasn't playing.
2: It would be the strangest perfect game ever because it would just be 26 outs. Yeah, you're like, what happened to 27 outs? Doesn't matter. Game was called.
4: I think he would get credit because the only outs that we could remember in this scenario for Chris is Galarraga with a 26-out perfect game.
1: All right, I just want to make sure I'm playing the game correctly. So with Jordan, in that example, so we just assume after winning three straight, he takes 2 years off. If we erase that from the memory, we just assume that Jordan won the next two because he's Jordan, right?
2: I don't think that's how that works. We're going to have to erase those 2 years entirely from our memory and just assume that the NBA just took a sabbatical, started up again in 96.
1: Yeah, but then... you're bookending it with this, Jordan winning three straight and then Jordan winning three straight. So you would assume in the middle there, the part that we're erasing, not remembering, he would, well, no, I'm not playing.
4: Well, his wish was we forget Jordan played baseball. His wish was when we forget 2 years of everything that happened.
2: Okay. Right. It's just like, oh, did Jordan get hurt? Specific. Maybe. Yep. Did he just stop playing? Maybe. Just forget that he played baseball, and that was the reason why.
1: He's playing the game.
6: So then do we say, like, Olajuwon's an underachiever because of the championships that happened during those years?
2: I think that might be, I don't know. That might be taking it too far.
1: Yeah, changing history.
2: I've got one. Another one. I would like to erase November 2009, the incident where Tiger Woods crashes his SUV into the tree and fire hydrant and then exposes everything else from his personal life as a result. The reason why is because, I mean, I loved Tiger Woods as much as anybody else.
1: Yes.
2: And I don't like that his decline starts with that, right? With controversy, with some, and then come all the injuries. I would rather just a regular, he got injured because he was so good. Oh, okay, he's not as good as he used to be. That's fine. But now when you think of Tiger Woods, it's, oh, man, that really happened. And for some reason, that sort of seemed to signal his decline. And then he just does the dumb things like, the painkillers and all that stuff. But I think erasing that incident would just help me be a better fan of Tiger Woods.
1: Okay, that's fair. But sometimes erasing the pain doesn't make the next accomplishment feel that much better. He did come back and win a Masters with his kids watching. It's like someone brought up Bartman, right, in that first segment. I think you have to go through some of those, and the Cubs certainly have, for the winning to feel that much better.
2: But if he was just, because he went through the injuries, right? We kind of combine those two and assign his downfall that the injuries happened after that as that incident being the reason. No, I would just rather have believe, he got hurt, and then he had this great comeback. That still allows me to be a big Tiger fan.
6: I kind of want to meet Izzy halfway on this. Can we just erase the dorky phone call to the president on the most recent arrest? Just that, like, 2 seconds of, not so political, crazy, but he just sounded like such a dork. Like, I was just on the phone with the president. Like, just erase that.
1: I want to say, yes, we could do it, but that's up to Taylor. So.
4: playing the game the right way.
1: Let's go out to George in Fort Lauderdale. George, go ahead. You're on Fox Sports Radio.
5: I'd like to erase that ref, Terry Porter, that dirty rat bastard.
1: You know what he's talking about?
2: Yeah.
6: Great call. I thought it was a proper call. Yeah.
1: Let's first find out, Taylor, from Taylor, if he's playing the game.
4: He's playing the game the right way.
2: So if they just win on a last second situation or whatever without that flag, you don't blame the referees for Miami's loss there. You feel a little bit better about that.
4: Correct.
1: Yeah. All right. Thank you for the call, George. Let's go to Manuel from Texas. Go ahead.
7: Yes, I don't know if this counts or not, but I would like to erase Tom Thibodeau, leave it in Derrick Rose, to him during his ACL. I was sure we were going to beat the Heat that year.
1: So if you erase that memory, you are still left wondering why Derrick Rose didn't
8: took a year off.
1: Yes. Am I playing
8: then,
1: the game?
8: And then now came back less explosive.
4: Now you're playing the game the right way, because you would just see box scores of Derrick Rose in that series, and it would say DNP next to it.
1: And you'd be like, what happened?
4: You would have no recollection that Derrick Rose's career got derailed because of ACL injuries.
8: And then after his full year off, he's like, why isn't he jumping as high? What happened to this guy? Yeah.
4: To be fair to Manuel, what I think happened there is when he called in, he was playing one game, and then as he was waiting, he was realizing that the game he was trying to play was a different game.
1: Yes.
4: Because you could hear it in his initial saying of, I think I'm playing the game the wrong
8: way. I blame myself.
1: He made the pivot, right?
4: Yeah. So he was playing the way you were playing earlier.
1: Exactly. Right, but then he figured it out, right? Is that what you're saying?
4: Correct.
1: Extra points for that? Or I mean,
4: I'll give him a bonus point.
8: Can I ask Dan a follow-up question? It seems to be my specialty.
1: Yeah.
8: I never understand when people say they're not a movie guy. Do you just not have the patience for movies? Do you not think that they're very good? Because if you're not, are you not a TV guy at all?
6: Yeah. Like, I don't get into the art of it. I don't get into the time length of it as well. I'd rather watch four, like, sitcoms in a row than watch, like, a two-hour movie. If that seems, maybe it's an attention span thing. I don't go to the movies. I don't, none of that.
8: But what about those sitcoms where they have a to be continued?
6: Yeah.
8: And then it's like a full hour, maybe three episodes in a row.
6: Sure.
8: It's kind of like a movie.
6: Kind of. Yeah, kind of. But as long as it's not a three-parter, then we're good. But
8: I still don't fully understand it, but okay.
1: Well, I used to be a movie guy. I no longer am. No, priority shift. I mean, I got things to do.
8: I don't go to movies very often, but I very much enjoy a good movie. You tell me a movie's, 95% on Rotten Tomatoes, I'm going to, once it starts streaming, I'm going to watch that thing.
6: If I see a movie like on Netflix that says like 2 hours, 35 minutes, already eliminated. It's got to be like under two hours for me to be like, all right, let's dive in.
8: I'm with you if it's bad, but some of the best movies were epic and really long.
1: Go ahead, Taylor.
4: Yeah, but to Dan's point, if I see a movie that's 2.5 hours, I'm like, no way. But then if I see Toledo versus Northern Illinois.
1: For 7 hours.
4: I'm like, yep, here we go.
1: Injected in my veins.
4: Here's some action tonight.
1: Some action.
8: Give me a 5 overtime college basketball game. I think I'm in.
6: Especially if a fan's calling the plays now. Then I'm totally locked in. Wow.
1: Listen, I don't want to change the game. I'm not trying to change the game. Is there a movie, Dan Beyer, that you would like to erase from your memory? A movie that you've seen that you wish you hadn't seen?
8: Oh, God. That's a good one.
1: Yes.
6: I saw Down Periscope in the theaters. And that could have been like the point of demarcation where it's like, no more of this. No more taking a whim. Maybe it's good. Maybe it's bad. Don't remember anything of it. I just didn't think it was a great movie.
8: I saw Darkman.
1: Did you?
8: That was terrible.
1: I've never even heard of it.
8: Yeah, it's a 1990 movie. Just awful.
1: What's it about?
8: Oh, I don't know. Is that a superhero? Somebody named Darkman who saved the day. I don't even remember. I'd like to forget it.
1: You've already erased it from your memory.
8: But yet somehow I remember watching it.
4: Wow.
8: It literally was the first one that came to mind.
4: Liam Neeson's in it.
8: Yeah.
1: Huh. What does that mean? Let's go to Mike from Austin. Mike, go ahead. You are on Fox Sports Radio.
11: Yeah, I'm not going to forget how the Atlanta Braves lost the 96 World Series.
8: Oh, that was that play at the plate?
11: Yankees. No, this, like, all of it after game 2, mostly.
1: Okay. Mm. Just erase it. But you got to the World Series. But I guess if you erase it, then you never know what happens,
8: no,
1: right?
8: How they lost.
1: So
8: you just want to know that they lost. That's okay. But how they lost.
1: Why not erase the entire thing? That way, you don't know if they won or lost, which is better than lose it.
8: Yeah, it'd be like, why in the record books do they not show a world champion in 1996? I don't know. Let's just keep going. Spider-Man.
1: Let's go to JR from Wichita. JR, go ahead. I'm laughing because I have a feeling I know where he's going. Go ahead.
12: Yeah, I just want to forget the last 20 minutes of this show, man.
1: Thank you.
8: The last 20 minutes, but when you called in, you want to remember that part.
1: Yes, that's a funny joke, though. Let's go to Shane in Colorado today. Shane, go ahead. You're on Fox Sports Radio.
13: Hey, boys. Thanks for the call. Thanks for taking my call. I initially went with the Malice in the Palace, but now that I understand how you guys are playing, the moment I would want to erase is the Tuck rule when Woodson forced that fumble on Tom Brady.
10: and yes. then all of a sudden that tuck rule ruined games.
1: Right.
10: And so they stopped
1: if it. You Yes, I never want to erase the Malice in the Palace from my memory, because if I erase that, I'm erasing the moment that Jamal Tinsley came out on the court to fight someone with a broom. I mean,
8: yeah. I do like the tuck rule thing, because a lot, especially, you know, Patriots fans just want people to forget about that, because people will say, well, if that rule or that, you know, loophole didn't exist and they lose that game, then maybe the whole dynasty doesn't exist. And I understand that where people are just going to be upset. No, no, no. We were great for years. Forget that tuck rule. Even if we don't win that game, we would have won, you know, multiple Super Bowls.
1: But the Patriots still win that game. And aren't you left confused as to how they won the game?
8: Well, I mean, I guess in...
1: Or you don't care. We just won the game.
8: In the end, you don't... Maybe it's just that play that disappears. You forget right. it altogether. You just see the final score. Okay, hey, I remember we won that game.
1: Yeah. Taylor, are we playing the game or...
4: That was playing the game the right way.
1: It makes me feel good when he says that. Mm. It's odd.
8: Except for that one guy who said the last 20 minutes of the show he'd like to forget. That doesn't make me feel good.
1: Why are you? I took that call purposely.
8: But we're taking all the calls.
1: Yes.
6: Like Super Bowl.
1: Let's go to a...
6: Oh, I was just going to say, like Super Bowl 25, though, if we don't have the tuck rule, we're just remembering how good Adam Vinatieri's kicks were in that game, which I'm totally fine with, because he was kicking field goals in an absolute blizzard and was nailing them.
1: All right, Matt in Texas, stay right there. Dwight, Kentucky, stay right there. Some open phone lines, 877-99 on Fox. 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
0: the podcast where every episode I take a closer look at an internet character of the day. Who were they? What made them so notorious? How did the internet, or sometimes the algorithm, choose them? And what does a person do when they're suddenly confronted with more attention than the human psyche can handle? Take The Dress, a story that went uber viral in early 2015 in spite of being, well, kind of a boring optical illusion. A mother of the bride in Scotland took a picture of a dress she was thinking about wearing to her daughter's wedding. But she saw the dress as blue with black lace, and her daughter saw it as white with gold lace. One BuzzFeed post later, every single person on the internet was talking about the dress. But to me, the dress is a story about the last couple of months when the internet was still sort of fun. It was shortly before the stories that spread across the internet stopped being driven by exploited millennials with useless arts degrees and started being decided by algorithms hell-bent on growing internet usership at all costs. And on a long enough timeline, the story of the dress is one entangled with abuse and media exploitation. Internet history is a tricky thing to be invested in. It feels like every time a bad with business billionaire buys up another platform, history starts being erased. With the team at Cool Zone Media, we're taking these characters' 16th minute of fame to see what their moment meant to them and what it says about us.
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17: 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The Odd Couple with Rob Parker and Kelvin Washington. 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
2: Daphne Caruana Galizia was a Maltese investigative journalist and blogger who spent her life fighting for truth, justice, and decency in a country overrun by corruption. 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
4: I'm John Sweeney, a former BBC journalist and investigative reporter. 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
9: Russ Faria was charged with a crime that he swore he did not commit.
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9: Just after Christmas, Troy, Missouri, 2011.
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9: 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I've been a correspondent for Dateline NBC for 25 years. 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We could never have imagined.
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9: And if we've learned anything in all the years we followed this story, anything is possible.
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14: Yeah, woo! Guaranteed human. And here's what you need to know.
15: The Cardinals and Panthers kick off the NFL preseason tonight in Canton, Ohio. It will kick off at 8 o'clock Eastern time in the Hall of Fame game. The Colts and running back Jonathan Taylor agreed to terms on a two-year extension worth $44 million. Packers running back Josh Jacobs sat out practice today with a groin injury. Buccaneers GM Jason Light said the team has no plans on trading defensive lineman Vita Vea, who has requested a trade. Light saying that they've had conversations with Vea's agent. As for Baker Mayfield, he weighed in on the non-extension by Mayfield by saying that they believe he is a franchise quarterback and also left open the opportunity of using the franchise tag on Mayfield next offseason. Angels topped the Orioles today in day baseball 4-1. Reds were 6-5 winners against the A's. Blue Jays lead the Cubs in the 6th 1-0. Mets just beat the Guardians 13-5, while the Brewers are on top of the Pirates 5-2. That one's in the 7th inning. I'm Dan Beyer.
14: Portions of the show are recorded. You want winners? He went 0 for 14 picking bowl games.
16: God bless football.
14: You want hot takes? He said Patrick Mahomes would be a disaster.
16: Really?
14: You want baseball news? He doesn't even know who Kyle Tucker is.
16: Oh, okay.
14: In his personal record book, Kevin Durant hasn't won a ring yet.
16: I'm just telling you that's what he's doing.
14: You're listening to the man who made falling upwards an art form.
16: It's crazy.
14: This is Stu Gotts and Company, live.
16: 877-99 on Fox. If you're just joining us, it's a Think About It Thursday. What we've been thinking about is sports moments you would like to erase from your memory.
17: Now, it's something that we've had to think a lot about because it's not just about what sports moments you'd like to forget. We have to think about the rules of this game.
16: Mm-hmm.
17: And Taylor's the only one who's playing it right every time.
16: Yep.
17: It's because it's his game.
16: Yes.
17: And there's somebody on the line that I don't think is playing it great, but let's see what Taylor has to say.
18: Mm-hmm. I was going to suggest one, and to be honest, I don't even know if I'm playing the game the right way in this one because...
16: Okay. Wow.
18: If we forgot...
16: It's your game.
18: ...the Ben Simmons passed layup...
16: Yes.
18: Is there a chance that Ben Simmons reaches his potential because...
16: Well, now you're changing history. I mean...
18: Ben Simmons doesn't remember that he had that terrible moment.
16: Oh, I see.
17: Right. And even if he did, the rest of us forgot, right? And so the idea was all this public pressure and all this public scrutiny is what, you know, made him become a guy who was afraid of taking shots or afraid of getting to the free throw line. So if he doesn't experience all that pressure and people are just like, well, Philly just lost, not Ben Simmons' fault, then maybe he continues to have a successful career. I like that one.
16: Taylor is nodding in agreement.
18: I think I'm playing the game the right way.
16: Well, let's go to Dan Beyer. Let him decide. Dan, is Taylor playing the game correctly?
15: I think this one's a bit of a stretch, to be honest with you. I was not a big Ben Simmons fan as well. I'd never really believed in his game, but he still would stink. He still would flame out and not be the prospect we thought he could have
17: been. One time on Around the Horn, I think it was before he was drafted, or maybe it was early in his career, I had said that Ben Simmons is going to be just fine. He might not reach LeBron levels, but he's too talented to mess up. He's not going to become a head case and all of a sudden forget to play basketball. Holy cow, was I incorrect on that one.
16: Let's go to a guy that Izzy claims is not playing the game correctly before he even calls in. Andrew in Texas, go ahead. You're on Fox Sports Radio. Andrew. Oh, we'll never know.
17: I feel like he's there.
16: But we'll do
17: just,
16: you?
17: I'll just go ahead and say what was on the caller list.
16: Well, hold on. Do we want to try it again? Like, do we know if Andrew's there? Someone speak to me in my headsets, or just come on the air and say, "All right, he's gone." But Eli's still there, and Chris is still there, and Bill is still there. Correctly? Correct? Yes. Yes. Yes. Someone.
17: Fundamentals.
16: All right, fundamentals. Anyway, tell us what you think Andrew was going
17: to
16: say.
17: He was going to say he would like to forget the 94 baseball strike, but it would be very confusing as to why the season just ended out of nowhere. Probably a big Montreal Expos fan and just like, what happened? Why didn't we keep playing?
15: That's what I thought was funny from the 96 scenario earlier, because the 96 season just ended and somebody could have rationale would have been like, well, 94 ended in a strike. 96 must have ended in a strike as well. But now we go and just, wiping it out as well, which would have been the flip side of what happened in 96 from the earlier caller.
16: Taylor, are they playing the game correctly?
18: Yeah. And I think another example of this would be, like, if a Montreal Expo fan said, I wish to forget Montreal Expos ever existed as a baseball team because they don't want the eventual pain of the Expos leaving. Mm-hmm. But to Stu's point, sometimes you got to love to be able to know what it feels like to lose.
16: Yeah, now you're playing my game. Yeah. Yes.
17: Yeah, you mentioned pain right there, and it actually brought up another thing I'd like to forget, how Payne Stewart passed away. Because all I ever think about is, man, it was on a private jet, and what was it, I forget what they call it when they change the air inside the pressure inside of the plane.
16: Do I look like a pilot? Where
17: it was that's what
15: didn't it just depressurize? Isn't that
17: depressurized? Basically, yes. That's it. And so he basically slowly everybody on that plane slowly passed away, and that just gives me the heebie-jeebies every time I think about it.
16: But if you erase it from your memory, then you're just wondering where Payne Stewart is all this time.
17: No, he still have passed away. I just wouldn't know how.
16: Okay.
15: I look at this as a healing exercise. Like, as soon as Taylor, like, explained it, it's something to soften the blow. Maybe not make whatever the experience was as intense as it was. That's how I've looked at this entire exercise.
16: All right, let's go to, thank you for that, Dan. Let's go to Eli in North Carolina. Eli, go ahead.
19: Hey, what's up, guys?
16: Hey.
17: Yo.
19: Hey, something I like to forget is when Cam Newton didn't jump on that fumble in the Super Bowl. Man, we got to forget that because I feel like it ruined his legacy, man. It ruined his legacy. It was great.
16: Right. So you would just rather them lose the Super Bowl and not know that Cam Newton didn't give 100% to try to win the Super Bowl?
19: Just that one play. Let's get rid of that because I love Cam Newton. Right. There's something that I could change in history that T.J. Watt hit on his elbow that ruined his career? Come on. Let's get rid of that play.
17: TJ's been fine.
16: Yes.
17: The Cam Newton was so weird because it's like he's big, strong dude, played football this whole time, was really tough, and it seemed like he just didn't want to get in the mix for a fumble. It was weird.
16: Right.
18: That might be the best one we've had so far.
16: It's pretty good. Like, so just so I'm clear on how we're playing the game, you're not erasing the loss. You're erasing the way in which they lost the game. That's it, right?
17: Yeah, it's just easing
16: but
17: the
16: pain. You still have to eat the loss, though, right?
18: You could erase just the memory of losing the game too.
16: Okay. All right. That seems to make more sense because then you're left with the unknown, which is did we win the game or not?
18: Yep.
16: You know?
18: You're playing the game the right way.
17: And then you spend the rest of time wondering, did we win that game?
16: I am, though. 877-99 on Fox. The game seems to change with every call. Let's go out to Chris in Iowa today. Chris, go ahead. You're on Fox Sports Radio.
20: I'd like to erase Gene Vanderbilt's 1990 loss at Carnoustie when he goes to the 18th hole up by three. Just the absolute worst hole of golf in all of golf history. It'll have to be erased from your memory.
16: All right. From everyone's memory. Although it was, I don't know, one of those historical sports moments.
15: I agree with you. Nobody would have cared if Paul Lowry would have won in a three-person playoff.
17: The only reason we remember the cringeworthiness.
16: Yes. No, but I want to see that. I do. I mean, I felt badly for him. It was awful. He should have won the Open Championship, but he choked on the 18th hole.
15: He had bad luck. It's one of my all-time favorite sports moments to talk about. And that's why I don't want it erased because of just everything that came with it. But you would also have to think, if you're John Vandeveld, is your career better off if you just would have lost in that playoff or because this happened? And I actually think because of this happened, he probably got more out of it than actually just losing in a three-person playoff.
16: We know his name because that happened. Yes. Can you explain the bad luck, though? Just, remind me and explain to the listeners. What was the bad luck?
15: Okay, so the first tee shot, he escaped because the ball avoided the first burn on the 18th hole at Carnoustie. The second one was his second shot. He hit one so far right that it hit a pole in the grandstand, but it ricocheted 40 yards backwards. Like, all he had to do is just avoid water, which is what he was trying to do. But who thinks they're going to hit a pole in the stands and have the ball ricochet backwards, back over the burn into the rough, which then the third shot that he hit was from the rough, which went into the burn, and that was the whole other story. But that was the bad luck. If he hit the ball in the stands and it bounced backwards in play. So
17: I don't even know what a burn is.
16: Dan has this committed to memory, it'd be impossible to erase it from his memory.
15: I think that there are moments that we all remember in sports for whatever reason, like it just resonates or sits with you. You'll never forget. Like, that is one of them for me. Like, the Justin Leonard and Paul Lowry played in the playoff with Sean Vandeveld.
16: That's right.
15: I remember it like yesterday.
16: Yes, we can tell. Go ahead, Taylor.
18: Before we get back to the calls, can I just say I am shocked at the number of calls that this Think About Seriously. It Thursday has gotten.
17: Standing ovation for Taylor Vipulis for this subject, by the way.
16: Which you're supposed to thank him.
17: Even if it's very confusing. I'm looking at the saddest photo of John Vandeveld putting his socks back on and looking up at his caddy with a very sad look as he's probably, you know, choking this championship.
16: But unlike Cam Newton, he was doing what he had to do to try to bail himself out, you know?
17: The only other thing I would say, Dan, is it can't really be considered bad luck because it hit a pole. When you say he hit it so far right, it was going to hit something.
16: You would. He's trying to say hit it straight.
15: But I mean, you also get a drop. You would get a drop over the burn. The only thing that kills you is putting it in the water. So you could have planned to hit it in the stands. It just actually ricocheted, was in play.
16: Right.
15: I'm telling you.
16: How many shots was he up when he went to that hole?
15: Yeah. Jeez. And he had to make like an 8-footer to save triple bogey.
16: He was so good the entire tournament, right up into the last hole. Oh, my gosh. Dan, we couldn't get that out of your memory if we tried.
15: No, absolutely. Yeah. I was going to bring it up later in the show, just on one memory that I did not want erased. And that was it.
16: I think I want to start a golf podcast with Dan Beyer. What do you think? Huh? We need one around here. Let's go to Jared from Eastern Washington. Go ahead, Jared.
0: Yeah, I'd like to forget the 98 Rose Bowl where red shirt freshman Tom Brady beat the WSU Cougars, even though we had 5 seconds left to play another down and the ref said game over. And then Tom Brady going on and stealing the Patriot job from our Cougar alumni.
17: Oh,
16: right. Yes.
17: Yeah. You think that changes that? Now, just forgetting it doesn't change history, remember. It's a very complicated game.
16: Yes. And Bledsoe got hurt. That's why Brady got in. So, I mean, what exactly are we erasing there?
17: Well, his memory. He just wants to be a happier WSU fan.
16: Taylor, are they playing the game out in Eastern Washington? I mean,
18: I'll allow it.
16: It's very kind. Why are you the commissioner? Let's go to Bill in Virginia. Bill, go ahead. You're on Fox Sports Radio.
21: Yeah, Don Dinkins, you're missing the call at first base with the Cardinals in 85.
16: Excellent one. Yep.
17: I am unfamiliar with this one. Can you fill me in?
16: Go ahead, Bill. Fill him in.
21: Burns a hole in my soul every time I think about it.
16: That's not filling him in, though, Bill.
21: come again?
16: Izzy wanted you to fill him in. Now, normally I would, but I'm leaving it to you.
17: I got it. It says here, trailing 3-2 in the series, the Royals won game 6, 2-1, aided by a famous blown safe call at first base by umpire Don Denkinger on Jorge Horta's 9th inning leadoff grounder.
16: Yeah, George Horta. Yeah,
17: sorry, George. I go Jorge. Sorry.
16: I mean, you can't correct the guy who's filling in. He's filling in the blanks for you. Anyway, thank you for the call, Bill. We appreciate a call again. I don't know why I'm lashing out at Bill. It's weird.
17: I don't even know him.
16: Are you just seeing that story for the first time?
17: Yeah, I don't remember the 1985 World Series.
16: I don't blame you.
17: I only started watching baseball the very next year in 1986, watching those Mets and, of course, the Bill Buckner situation.
16: Let's go to Josh in Cincinnati today. Josh, go ahead. You're on Fox Sports Radio.
22: Yeah, I would like to forget that Hulk Hogan passed away, so that way every time I watch wrestling, I can think maybe he's coming back this episode.
16: Right, but when he never comes back, don't you start wondering? I mean,
22: well, no, I'll never know. And I'll just keep watching that. You know, there's nothing better than when your favorite wrestler comes back after a long time. And I'm just still going to have, hey, is he going to come back? When am I going to get real American?
16: No, you're right. Yeah, there's always hope. Yes.
17: That's a great one, Josh, because you think, hey, maybe he just went away and faded off into nothingness and was just like, all right, I don't want to be famous anymore. And yeah, he never passes and you never have to be sad about
15: it. The true definition of, so you're saying there's a chance, right? Like there's, that is the true definition.
16: Yes. 877-99 on Fox. That is 877-99 on Fox. Mike in Miami, Josh, Mike from Indiana. Mo in Arizona. Everyone stay right there. We'll continue with your phone calls right after this.
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39: It's August 2023, a county government meeting in Pennsylvania's Lehigh Valley. A young woman, early 20s, steps up to the mic to speak.
40: My two-month-old son was happily drinking milk from his bottle when he quickly started choking, turned blue, and went limp. My boyfriend transported our son to the changing table as I grabbed an anti-choking device and my boyfriend began assembling it. Two pumps of the device and my son was conscious, gasping for air and coughing up milk.
39: They all went to the ER to make sure the baby was okay.
40: But upon arriving at Lehigh Valley Hospital, the diagnosis quickly became something so different.
39: One of the doctors had a theory.
40: She stated to my father and mother-in-law that we are young, first-time parents who got frustrated with our baby and violently shook him to make him stop crying. And a confession would only make things easier for us.
39: The parents were told to leave the hospital without their son. And he wouldn't come home for 7 whole months.
40: I'm a postpartum mom dealing with the grief and the trauma of my son being ripped from my arms. And I'm a mom who lost everything in less than 24 hours due to one doctor's misdiagnosis. Enough is enough.
39: And then the next person speaks. And the next one. The stories they tell form a pattern of parents walking into a Lehigh Valley hospital to get help for a child, only to leave without them. And the same doctor's name kept coming up again and again. A pediatrician.
0: I ask you, what kind of doctor does this?
39: That's what I wanted to know, too. From Serial Productions and the New York Times, I'm Diane Neary. And this is The Preventionist, a story about a doctor and the rise of a powerful field of pediatric medicine.
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6: On the night before Halloween in 1975, 15-year-old Martha Moxley was murdered in the Tony Bellhaven neighborhood of Greenwich, Connecticut. She was rich and beautiful and loved by all who knew her. For decades, despite intense media scrutiny, police failed to make an arrest. In 2000, 25 years after Martha's murder, her one-time neighbor, Michael Skakel, was arrested. He'd been 15, like her, at the time of the crime. He was also a cousin of the Kennedys.
7: A teenage neighbor and friend of Martha Moxley.
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6: 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I watched the news. I read the articles. Of course Michael Skakel killed his next-door neighbor, Martha Moxley. He beat her to death with a golf club. 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And if you followed the case like I did, I bet you knew it too. My name is Andrew Goldman. I've been a journalist for 30 years. I got involved in this case in 2015. But here's the thing. Once this story got its hooks in me, it wouldn't let me go. From NBC News Studios, Dead Certain, The Martha Moxley Murder is a podcast series that I believe will finally provide a full, true, authoritative account of the Martha Moxley case.
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18: We are.
16: What you need to know.
19: There's football tonight in Canton, Ohio. Hall of Fame game. Cardinals and Panthers get the preseason going at 8 o'clock Eastern time. The Colts and running back Jonathan Taylor agreed to terms on a new two-year extension. The deal is worth $44 million, but with incentives could be worth up to $47 million, as reports say Taylor gets $39 million guaranteed in the two-year extension. Packers running back Josh Jacobs set out practice today with a groin injury. Buccaneers GM Jason Light weighing in on the Baker Mayfield non-contract extension. attention, saying they think he's a franchise quarterback, and there is a possibility they use the franchise tag on him next offseason. As for Vita Vea, who has requested a trade, Light said the team has been in contact with his agent and that the discussions are at least a good sign. Angels topped the Orioles today 4-1. Reds down the A's 6-5. Mets took care of the Guardians 13-6. Brewers beat the Pirates 5-2. Blue Jays lead the Cubs in the ninth 2-0. Tigers on top of the Mariners 4-0 in the third. I'm Dan Beyer.
16: This is Covino and Rich.
17: What the hell is even that?
16: And if you don't already know, these guys have a lot to say.
18: We are talking about it. I hit you with the hard-hitting stuff in between our sports topics.
20: Before you move past three slices, you got to assess, am I a slob?
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23: Wow!
16: Here's Covino and Rich.
18: Yeah!
24: Super fun time!
18: Hey! Let's go!
24: I want you to know, this really is. You could think that's pathetic and say, well, that says a lot about your personal life. Maybe it does. My favorite 2 hours of the day begins right now. Right now, let's go!
18: I feel you.
24: Welcome
18: feel
24: to your NFL preseason Thursday.
18: Yeah!
24: Football! Are you ready? Covino and Rich, we stay ready. Thank you for being here with us. Danny G's our super producer. We got Sexy Ryan on the ones and twos today. Dan Beyer, the consummate professionals, got your updates. Thank you, Fox Sports Radio Nation, for hanging and banging.
18: Oh, yeah.
24: It's Thursday, so we throw it old school. We get you involved. And, of course, we're going to be talking some football and some PDA. What does that even mean? Let's rock out.
18: And I'll give credit. Coco Gauff, of all athletes, has what I think is the best answer to a controversial question yet.
25: It's the third rail, my man.
18: Yo, we're going to get into it.
25: Hey, Rich, before we get any deeper, I'm so happy because I know you must have lived up to your promise on yesterday's show. Ricky and I busted our butts last night to turn this around quickly.
18: Oh,
25: a new stager. Listen.
18: I'm going to watch.
16: Now that Rich has finally watched Quarterback on Netflix.
18: I'm making notes.
16: Let the NFL season commence.
26: It's the first day of football.
24: Hell yeah. We're so pumped you finally watched Quarterback on Netflix. All ready for today.
18: Yeah, guys.
24: What do you mean?
18: I'm going to watch tonight.
25: Are you?
18: Well, I watched. Still,
24: they made the stager and everything.
18: I know. It's been you know.
25: Dirty scoundrel.
18: So, boo so Ricky this and Danny, man.
24: Yeah, boo. Wait a second. Dude. So we can't even talk football because you didn't even watch it yet.
18: No, we can't because tonight, guys, I'm watching.
24: So you're telling me Danny and Ricky had time to make that incredible stager, but you didn't have time to watch a few episodes on Netflix?
18: Man. Well, tonight.
24: What was more important?
18: I don't have to wake up Friday mornings, to be honest, until I really want to. Friday mornings is our, as you call it, glorious Fridays.
24: Yeah.
18: So tonight, here's the plan. I'm going to do the weird move of DVRing a game. I'm taking my daughter to the iHeart Theater to see Alex Warren.
24: Oh.
18: And yeah, big star, Danny G. That's no who there. That guy's selling out arenas.
24: You call me
18: to
24: tell me the dumbest things.
18: I do all the time, yes.
24: Why wouldn't you like drop a little hint and remind me Alex Warren was playing? Maybe I would have tried to get some tickets.
18: Because
24: you call me to tell me about a lint ball that you picked off on your sweatshirt.
18: Our video,
24: but you can't tell me that?
18: Our video guy Spot hit me up yesterday. And he goes, doesn't your daughter like Alex Warren? I go, that's like her favorite pop star. He goes, well, she's at the iHeart Theater tomorrow.
24: Whatever. So I'm not going to complain.
18: I made a call. But then I'm going to watch the Hall of Fame game. And then Danny G, like late night.
25: Yeah, I don't believe what
18: you're saying. Quarterback, bro. Quarterback. Yeah. Well, you know what I watched last night? And I'll give a quick review before we get into the meat of the show, which is a lot of NFL
24: today. I know
18: what
24: you didn't watch last night.
18: Quarterback. I know.
24: So let's find out what took precedence over what Danny G's been asking you now for weeks.
18: Okay.
24: That's the point.
25: 4 weeks.
24: 4 weeks.
18: Four weeks.
25: Yeah. 4 weeks.
18: Oh, man, Danny, now I feel so
24: you know
18: terrible.
24: Why? Because if your buddy and your crew, if they're not on the same page, you can't have those discussions, right?
18: Danny, what can I do? You want to bite in my burrito?
25: You watched.
18: Whoa.
25: You watched Hawk instead of Cape Fear. Right?
18: I did.
25: You've been putting off Quarterback on Netflix for weeks and weeks and weeks. And your TV viewing is just embarrassing. You watched, what was it, Dink or Doink? Something like that?
18: The Dink, it was about pickleball.
24: No, you watched a documentary about Doink the Clown.
18: Which, by the way, I would watch. So last night, I get home late. I met a buddy for dinner. You know when you catch up with an old friend and you pick up where you left off?
24: Old man Clemens could have waited, bro.
18: So I get home late. And
24: my wife's like, we're caught up on Silo, right? I'm like, Silo, best TV show there is.
25: Yeah, at least that's one good show you're watching.
0: Is it that good? Yeah.
24: It's really good.
0: Right, maybe I get on that.
24: And then I'm on Apple TV. And in one ear, I hear Danny saying, boo-hoo, you got to watch Quarterback, boo-hoo. But I see episode one of Ted Lasso just
25: more doo-doo because you're not watching it.
24: Doo-doo. No, but Ted Lasso, because I love Lasso. And I thought the show ended on a perfect note. I was like, why? I get it. Well, you know, Sudeikis is making a ton of money. It's a big hit.
0: True story is, Rich started watching Ted Lasso because he thought it was a show about sexy cowboys. That's why he really started watching. And he was disappointed, but so, it turns out he likes Sudeikis.
24: Sudeikis is great. The whole show is great. I thought it ended perfectly. So I was honestly disappointed when I heard it was coming back because I in my mind, thought, money grab. I get it. It's a big show for Apple. They're gonna squeeze this lemon dry. But I watched episode one.
0: Squeezing lemons.
24: I watched episode one of season four. And it really was likable. And I'm like, damn it, it's still good. So I get what they're doing. They did a pickup 3 years later, like Lasso's living back in Kansas.
0: Danny G, is there any way you and Ricky could change the production to Ted Lasso instead?
25: Yeah. Oh, man. Ricky's not going to be happy when he hears this news.
24: I could have faked it, guys. I'd be like, man, Joe Flacco, what a guy, huh?
25: Man, he and I were
24: Jaden
25: literally.
24: Daniels, I really have a new soft spot for
25: him. I'm not exaggerating. Ricky and I were texting about this stupid stager at like 6 a.m. And Rich didn't even watch the damn show last night.
24: I'm just kidding, guys. Of course I did. Danny, I will watch tonight. Tomorrow, a Friday recap of Quarterback and a Friday recap of your first NFL game of 2026. And as we said yesterday, if you are anything like us, I mean, I would imagine Dan Byer even more because he's into college football. An equal amount.
0: And he does fantasy sports shows.
24: And he's the leader of our... Are we doing that guillotine league again, Dan?
1: TBD. But probably.
0: So he's got leagues, he's got shows, he's got football to watch. Life changes starting tonight.
24: He might do it, but kick us out of it.
0: Yeah.
1: That is not the case.
24: You guys didn't deliver last
1: year. I kicked myself out of it.
0: So I really didn't.
24: With all the football going on, just a reminder that life changes today. You might need to remind your wife or kids or something, but starting today, from now until Valentine's Day, essentially, you have football. And we joked about it yesterday, but your Monday, your Thursday, your Saturday, if you're into college football, your Sunday night, like it's a game changer as far as what's on in the background, what you're watching, what days you plan to go out for dinner with an old school friend. Like you do really... unfortunately dictate a lot of your little happenings around the NFL schedule.
0: NFL preseason, Thursday, Cardinals-Panthers Hall of Fame game. You'll have it on in the background for sure. Maybe you're not glued in. It doesn't mean all that much, but it gets you in that mindset. And you know what? We'll elaborate more on Overpromise
24: today. Not only are people in that football mode, if you got little ones, if you're a dad and a coach like I am, know what's happening right now? Flag football signups. So it is like straight up
0: life changes.
24: Football, man.
0: Yep. Enjoy it.
25: Just to see our favorite players in pads is exciting because we know how close we are to the start of the real season.
0: And then the reminders begin like, oh, yeah, I forgot this guy's on that team. And, you know, you start making all those mental notes. And, yeah, the fun begins
25: faces
0: tonight.
25: In new places.
0: So,
24: dude, I'm so excited about football. I'm going to jump out of my chair like Jeffrey Young on the Mets. Hold on.
25: Yeah, please don't.
0: No, he gets way more airtime. I like that guy.
24: How cool is that?
0: It's the only exciting thing for the Mets this year.
24: You know, it's something we're going to dissect in a more uncensored manner on our bonus show today, Overpromise, because I feel like everyone's full of baloney. People are allowed to bat flip and gritty and pose in the end zone and do everything in all sports, but some dude's jumping on the pitching mound and we got a problem?
25: It's a little much. If he was on another team, I think you'd be making fun of him.
0: Oh, it's a lot, and Cleveland didn't hold back. They were making fun of him.
24: So, you know,
0: but I still think it's exciting, and you know, I have a theory on it. And let's definitely discuss that on Overpromised as well. That's right after this show, 4 p.m. on the West, 7 on the East, right here on our YouTube page, where we're streaming live right now. So you could join us live now, chat it up, and then join us on our bonus pod right after this show at Covino and Rich FSR on YouTube, at Covino and Rich FSR on YouTube. Now, speaking of football and getting in the right mindset and everything, we touched on this yesterday, but we didn't have that much time. We made our point, but we didn't get everybody involved. Can we please discuss the Justin Herbert, Madison Beer thing? Can we please discuss PDA
24: the way we meant to discuss it? Say something without sounding like a creep?
0: Probably not, because everybody knows you're a creep anyway, so go ahead.
24: Let me try.
18: Dude, she's like abnormally good looking. Like, gorgeous.
24: We saw her at the iHeart Jingle Ball, right?
18: We Covino and I every year take our daughters on a little daddy-daughter night to iHeart's Jingle Ball. She performed. Every time I see this woman, I'm like, yo, she is just strikingly good looking. No creepo. Just,
24: she's 27 years old.
18: It's like she's just abnormally good looking. And Justin Herbert is a quarterback in the NFL. It's like a match made in heaven.
24: If anyone has something to say in HR, I'm doing this for research purposes, but I'm looking up these really sexy photos.
18: I didn't say do that.
24: Well, research. I got to see what you're talking about.
18: Private browser.
24: Yeah, all right.
18: Buddy.
24: No, she's beautiful, but like stunning. What would we expect from a superstar starting NFL studly young quarterback? Who's he supposed to be with? As my mom would say, Broomhilda? Or whatever, right?
18: Mrs. Grundy?
24: Oh, she's, you know, who do we expect him to be with?
18: But now, I've noticed.
24: Travis Kelce, you know, rose the stakes a lot. Everyone's looking for their Travis Kelce, Taylor Swift sort of power couple moment nowadays. It's definitely in the air.
18: I think a lot of times when you talk about celebrity couples, power couples, the Russell Wilsons and Sierras, the Travis and Taylors,
24: Travis didn't invent it, but he put it on the map.
18: The Josh Allen and Haley Steinfeld, the Verlander and,
24: Hold on. We can think about it. Let's use our brains.
18: Yes?
1: Kate Upton.
18: Ah, stop!
24: I was going to say BJ Upton. You're right. Kate.
18: That's not BJ Upton.
24: It's Kate.
18: That could be her nickname. I don't know. So when you think about all these amazing celebrity couples, right?
24: Yeah.
18: Athlete with, you know, successful, beautiful, talented woman. I feel like Madison Beer and Justin Herbert, not that they're going under the radar, but like Jim Harbaugh is so supportive.
24: Did you mention Josh Allen?
18: I did, yeah.
24: Okay.
18: Jim Harbaugh is so supportive. The team is so supportive. Her people, to the point where it's almost like, all right, well, where is the line? And I know you feel like you saw the line the other day.
24: I saw the line this week. Now, if you haven't seen it, it's gone completely viral. We did touch on it yesterday, but didn't have that much time. We had a fun discussion, a fun show yesterday. If you missed it, everything on the podcast or YouTube page. All right, so the picture is they're at training camp, and Justin Herbert's there. He's laying on the grass, maybe doing some stretches. I don't know what he's doing exactly, but guess who else is on the field? Madison Beer, his fiance,
18: stroking his hair.
24: And she's fixing his little, you know, his little hair clip that he wears. This is what appears to be happening. I don't know. She's messing with his hair, and, you know, they're having this canoodling moment that Dan Byer pointed out. They're canoodling on the field. They're having these little gnome kisses, a little tickle fight on the field, and it's all cute and it's all great. If they're sitting, you know, in the booth across from you at the restaurant, you know, if they're at home on their couch, they're at training camp.
18: I disagree, and I'll tell you why, because I feel like this is one of those moments where if you zoom out, right? Hold on.
24: There's other women there.
18: No, not only other women, but kids, and it looks like fans, and it looks like it's almost at the end of practice or after practice.
24: Yeah, but he's
18: or
24: the
18: something where it's like maybe it's a fan experience. This was not like they're doing reps with the first team and Herbert decides to sit down and Madison Beer's like, come here, let me fix your headband.
24: It does change things a little bit, but guess what? All those other people aren't targets, right? They're not Justin Herbert. They're not. He's under major scrutiny.
25: Not the face of your football team.
24: Has he won any playoff games? He's not. Yeah, he's the face of the football team. Has he delivered a Super Bowl? Like, no one wants to see that right now.
18: Yeah, but you know what?
24: She's hot and all that, but you do that your own time. That's like, has my girlfriend ever even been in the studio? The answer is no.
18: But
24: what if she was here right now fixing my hair in a minute? Like, that's not the professional look you need.
18: You fix your own hair enough.
24: I fix my own hair.
18: Can I tell you
24: that?
18: I think you're looking at it. You're looking at it from the wrong.
24: You talked about how hot she is. She's distracting.
18: You're looking at it from the wrong perspective.
24: What's the perspective?
18: When are you your happiest and most productive and focused? When you're just really happy in life. And this kid looks like he's on cloud nine, engaged to a beautiful artist. She's gorgeous. He's talented. The coach is like, yo, she's great.
24: That's all great, Rich, but there's a time and place. No one's not happy for the guy. I'm super happy for the guy.
25: Yeah, he's not engaged with the practice.
24: Yeah, I think that he's a good-looking, successful quarterback. She's a good-looking, successful artist. I think it's great.
18: But I don't see where, like, say this is distracting. Like, before every game, you see my dude George Kittle and Juszczyk. What do? They always go down by the sideline, give their wives little kisses, and she pats Kittle on the shoulders.
24: The field with him laying there, like they're having a picnic or something.
18: But it's also, you know, it's training camp. It looks again like,
0: but it's optics. Maybe, all right, maybe you're describing maybe the truth of the situation.
18: And
0: right?
18: The truth is, it
0: but
18: wasn't
0: the
18: a moment.
0: Optics of it is not, it's not good for dude. Him and the feedback that well, he's going to get, the backlash he's going to get. How is that worth it?
18: If Mike McDaniel was in the background blowing a whistle, like, come on now, Justin, get back in the huddle. And he's like, one more smoochie. Then I'd say, dude, you're right. But it looks from the picture. Again, this is one of those like, you know, when someone posts on Instagram, like, look at this beautiful waterfall.
0: Hey, let me ask you this. You think Fernando Mendoza would do that? Or is he focused on football?
18: He doesn't have the game with Justin Herbert.
0: Would Tom Brady have done that? Absolutely not. Follow the blueprint. These guys, even if they're not, have to create the illusion that they're focused on football, not canoodling. And that's how I see it.
18: But you think you can only think, you think it's football or booty and nothing in between?
0: Do we all not want happy and fun and great relationships? But do we bring it into the workplace? No, and he's the face of the franchise, so you know you're going to get that sort of criticism.
18: If my face of the franchise was really good, and also was like engaged to like
0: he's
18: one
0: really
18: of the hottest
0: good,
18: chicks, I'd be like, hey, he's really
0: good, but they expect him to be really great. Right.
18: But here's my question. My question is, you know, when you see these dopes on social media, they're like, I'm in front of this waterfall in Hawaii. And it looks like they're all alone. But then if you zoomed out, there's like 100 people there and it's like it's a tourist attraction. But it looks like in that moment, they're alone.
0: Yeah.
18: I think if you zoomed out, I guarantee there's fans, personnel, families, people around. It really did look like, what's that scene where?
0: Harbaugh's throwing a frisbee to his dog
18: Where's that scene where Brendan Fraser is in the movie where he's all romantic?
0: Bedazzled.
18: And he's like. And he's all romantic on like on a beach. Yeah. I think you're just picturing this to be like this really cute like picnic moment.
0: Okay, and who gave the public the ammunition to do that?
18: They did. But what is wrong with love, dude?
0: You have plenty of day for that. Okay, how long is training camp?
18: And that was after practice or before. I guarantee it was not in the middle. Like I said,
0: it's on the field.
18: I don't think.
0: That's my problem with it. It's on the field. He's the quarterback. And again, create the illusion. When the fans seem to be more passionate about the success of the franchise and of the team, that's the problem. Create the illusion that you're all in.
25: Yeah, Rich, you're making it sound like it's team movie night and there were other couples on blankets around there.
0: I didn't see anyone else having a picnic. I didn't see that. Or that's how it looks, by the way.
2: It's the only ring he's ever going to get, too.
0: Yeah. And he's going to get all that sort of backlash, Ryan, of course, as a result.
18: But you know what? In the end of the day and the middle of the beginning, who's winning right now? Justin Herbert.
0: But dude... Okay.
25: Not if you don't produce, especially with Mike McDaniel this season.
0: He plays a sport of winning, and he needs to win, right? That's number one. As far as in life, right, no one's mad at him. If anything, we're all happy that he found someone he's happy to be with.
18: And
0: no one's hating on his relationship.
18: I want you to rewind.
0: It's when you bring your relationship into the workplace, and now it's gone viral. That's not what people should be talking about when it comes to his team.
18: To show you how fair I am. I'm like Judge Judy.
0: But you're making it like everyone's hating or jealous or envious, and that's but not
18: Who's the most fair person you know? Would it be Judge Judy? Show me the receipts. Who's the most fair person you know? Judge Wapner? Who's the most fair, Danny?
0: Judge Judy, definitely.
18: Judy, maybe?
0: Yeah.
18: I'm going to be like Judge
25: Judy. Judge Steve Harvey.
18: I'm going to give you a judgment because it was last year. Because I don't forget what I say. Because I say a lot of dumb stuff and a lot of insightful stuff mixed up together. When Justin Herbert didn't want to talk to an on-field reporter after the game last year, I was the first to be like, yo, what a J.O., what a jerk. Like, talk to the reporter that's part of your job. Wow, you rubbed me the wrong way. And I came down hard on Herbert, and I was like, yo, he needs to step up and just be a better dude with that stuff.
0: Mm-hmm.
18: But I'm wise enough to be like, look at this guy. He's in love, and his coach and everyone encourages it, saying, what does Jim Harbaugh say? Madison's a lovely young woman, and I'm really excited for Justin.
0: Yeah, apparently everybody loves him.
18: You
0: right?
18: don't think this guy's focused? Why do you make it sound like it's his first girl?
0: That.
18: It's his first girlfriend, and he's going to be distracted.
0: I'm saying it's the optics of it, because you know what happens? God, why do I have to explain everything to you? You should know.
18: Me.
0: When he loses again, you know what it all comes back to? Well, if he wasn't there hobnobbing on the field with his girlfriend... With his fiance, maybe if he was more focused on football instead of having a picnic and worrying about his hair, he's giving critics ammunition. It all goes back to the Giants boat picture. You know what I mean? Like,
18: oh, the one
0: reason
18: when you were like, I'm so mad I'm not there, that one?
0: Yes, that one.
18: Yeah.
0: You know, you're giving people a reason to say, look, hey, see, that's why they lost. When he doesn't produce, it'll all go back to that. So why give people that ammo when you have the rest of the day to go and hang out with your girlfriend?
18: You're right about that.
0: It's all going to come back to that. If he doesn't win the playoffs, it's going to come back to he should have put football first.
18: Listen, I agree.
0: Where's his focus?
18: I agree. Optics.
0: If he has let's say he has a mental error. He makes a dumb mistake on the field. Oh, he's clearly not focused on the game.
25: He's not thinking about his wedding.
0: Yeah, exactly. It's going to go back to that.
18: Does anyone say that about Christian McCaffrey and Olivia Culpo?
25: They're not on a blanket having a picnic in the middle of Bills camp.
0: Yeah, I've seen pictures of them on social media. I know she's at the game, but I'm not seeing that.
18: I mean, the players' wives are a big part of... Danny, you know, when I watch the previous seasons of Quarterback... Tonight's the night I start the new one, by the way.
25: I don't believe a word you said.
18: But I remember thinking, wow, these wives and girlfriends are so instrumental in the mindset and lives of these guys.
0: Hey, dude, it's a little annoying, too. Everybody's
18: jealous?
0: No, everybody's got a significant other for the most part, right? Like, let's put it in our perspective, right?
18: Yeah.
0: We're here doing a show. We're trying to be focused on the show. Man, what are we talking about? Old school and 50 hits, right, Danny? Hey, Danny, you got that new production? And then here we got Rich and his wife, making out in the corner. It's like, hey, dude, what's going on here? We're supposed to be focused. We're a team. This is team time. See what I'm saying? So that's like... that you're providing now an awkward situation for everybody else. Maybe some of his teammates want to talk some logistics. Hey, Herbert, is it on that 10-yard out? Should I be, what should I be doing? Dipping and ripping over there or what? You know, maybe they want to talk to him because it's a team moment. Leave your personal stuff at home for now. If Danny G was here canoodling, I'd be like, what's he doing? Aren't we at the job? He's on the field. That's the difference.
25: Two different
0: perspectives. That doesn't mean that nobody's happy for him. I'm so happy for the guy.
25: In our YouTube channel chat, Scott Vermeer says, it's 2026. My girlfriend has kissed me at my office. Chris English 230, though, says
0: guess what? No one's taking pictures of him.
25: Chris English says, not surprised the horniest dude, Rich, thinks it's all good, LOL.
18: That's a fair point. That's a fair point.
0: Horniest guy going, bro.
18: I think it's weird that if my wife is in here, we're making it on the corner. What do you want to watch?
0: No, I would say.
18: So anyway, your thoughts on Herbert canoodling? Great word with Madison Beer. I feel happy for him. In fact,
0: I am happy for him. If I saw him at a Mexican restaurant or something, I'd be very happy for him.
18: Keep in mind the Chargers. By no means am I saying I'm rooting for them. You know, I'm a Niners fan. And I'll be pulling for Danny's team in the AFC West. He's a Raiders fan. And, you know, the Mendoza-Kirk Cousins storyline's pretty sweet. But Jim Harbaugh, right? Former Niners head coach. You know I love Mike McDaniel for what he did with the Niners. And I thought he got a little bit of a raw deal in Miami. So I sort of like what the Chargers got doing. I think McDaniel brings a whole new layer. Danny, if you don't think the Chargers offensively are going to be a different team with their weapons.
25: Well, they had two major injuries on their O-line, so Herbert was running for his life. And I just wanted to mention, Richie, because you brought it up again.
18: Would you say running for his wife? What'd you say? He said life.
25: You brought it up again that you're way behind on quarterback. So you're really going to have to catch up because DB Seahawks are now featured on Hard Knocks, which started on Tuesday.
18: Oh, you know what? Maybe I'll watch that first. No, I'm kidding. What's up, DB?
3: I was shocked because one of the themes of this offseason is how people they're underestimating the Seahawks. No one was talking about Tuesday night's episode. I watched it twice. Like, I loved it because it was my team and it was a different experience. But, like, if there was any, with talk radio, for how many years was the next day of Hard Knocks something that shows would talk about? Nobody talked about it. Nobody said a peep about it. Cooper Kupp wondered why he was invited to the Taylor Swift, Travis Kelce wedding.
18: Like no one's even bringing that up.
3: No one even brought it up.
18: That was the first I've heard of this.
3: Yes.
0: Oh, that's so wild. Yeah, I haven't heard that until now either.
25: Why would we talk about this with Rich when he hasn't even watched Quarterback?
18: All right, well, you know, I'm gonna watch all the guys.
0: It's a great reminder to watch Hard Knocks.
18: I'm going to watch all of it. Yeah, you know?
25: I saw the first episode. It was really good.
18: Can I tell you? You know what? I'm going to do something right now. I'm going to make a prop bet that Justin Herbert's the MVP.
0: Oh, you're out of your mind.
18: I think you guys have now pushed me too far.
0: I'm glad that he's happy. No one's not glad that he's happy.
18: Because when I think about it with McDaniel and his numbers that he already puts up, now he's got an offensive line that's healthy and a new OC. Yo, Danny, you know what? I'll even buy you lunch when I win that bet. How about that? All right. Well, we got more Covino and Rich. Your thoughts on Madison Beer and Herbert
0: and just public displays of affection, period. especially at the workplace, PDA in general. How does that make you feel?
18: Yeah, I think it's key. I always look at that couple and I'm like, I feel happy for them.
25: By the way, for the Seahawks, the 5-episode season will air every Tuesday.
18: Oh, that's pretty. See, look at that.
0: Okay, I feel happy for them too, Rich. Like, yeah. I said, if you're on vacation and you're watching a happy young couple and everything like that. But if Ryan was there and there was some girl in there who was like, you know, smooching on her.
18: And then he missed the commercial.
0: And he missed the commercial.
18: But did Justin Herbert miss something that I'm missing?
0: No, but he will be what it
4: a playoff win. That's what he missed.
0: Yeah, he's missing that. And it'll all go back to that when he does.
18: Is there a girl there, Ryan? You don't get a girl.
0: No. Okay. No, but when he does and if he does miss something, it's going to go back to that, unfortunately, especially in the social media world we live in.
18: All right. Well, hey, we got more.
0: Don't be a meme provider, man. Uh-oh.
18: Up.
0: Uh-oh.
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3: Guys, this has been percolating over the last hour or so, but the Lions and running back Jahmyr Gibbs have agreed to terms on a 3-year extension that could be north of $75 million.
18: Oh, making him now the number one.
3: Just topping Bijan Robinson's wow. deal that he signed. $75.75 million is the total, according to ESPN's Adam Schefter. $51.5 million guaranteed. So Jahmyr Gibbs is holding, ending in Detroit as he gets his 3-year extension.
18: Oh, that's awesome. It is funny.
0: Awesome for him, not Robinson.
18: I wonder if there was a sentiment like it's got to be like a dollar more at least than Robinson. That, you know, there is those little petty games with agents and stuff.
3: $51 million guaranteed, I think, for Robinson yesterday. 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
18: Oh, yep. That's great. Thank you, DB. Great update. We got more Covino and Rich. A lot of NFL as we get ready for tonight. Right here, Covino and Rich on Fox Sports Radio.
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0: Doug Butabi. Yeah. Covino and Rich, the Stephen Doug of Fox Sports Radio.
1: Shout out yourself.
0: The Butabi brothers. We got Danny G. Emilio! And, of course, Sexy Ryan on the ones and twos. DB's got your update in 5 minutes or less. So stick around for that. We already got a really good Gibbs update, so.
1: Can I tell you that my idea of the Justin Herbert MVP prop bet, it's plus 1,000. The only people with better odds of Herbert.
0: Most valuable public display of affection.
1: The MVP odds. Josh Allen, yes, you'd expect. Josh Allen, then most Lamar
0: viral,
1: Jackson.
0: Most viral PDA.
1: Then Burrow, and then Mahomes and Herbert right there, plus 1,000.
0: Well, we were talking about Justin Herbert, and again, it's NFL preseason Thursday, Covino and Rich on Fox Sports Radio, so NFL's in the air. You could watch the show, by the way, at Covino and Rich FSR, people chiming in live. Shout out to Rennick and Robert David and Jason Nichols. Scott for Mayor, people chiming in at Covino and Rich FSR. We have a few calls about PDA, public displays of affection. Is it the biggest deal that Madison Beer was on the field fixing Justin Herbert's hair? And it's a training camp. It's not the biggest deal, but it could become a big deal. And why give any trolls the ammunition if you're the face of the franchise?
1: You know, I'll give you the analogy. I think if it becomes a problem and a distraction, then yes. Otherwise, you know what it's like? You know this, sometimes you'll see someone brings their kid to the office once in a while. And it's cute, but if they did it more than once in a while.
0: Rich, what if everybody did it?
1: If they did it
0: what
1: more
0: if everybody
1: than,
0: did it?
1: If they did it more than once in a while, then you'd be like, your kid's around here too much.
0: What if everyone did it?
2: Yeah, but this would be if Dan Patrick did it. He's the face of our network.
1: If he was canoodling?
2: No, he said if,
1: I know.
2: If he had his kid like sleeping in the man cave right in front of the peacock cameras.
0: Now saying. I'm thinking maybe I could bring my kid and let them sleep here too, and then everyone brings their kids here. It's like
2: all of us would see example. That on Peacock, be like, man, I'm gonna bring Koa in on tomorrow's show.
1: He's also the quarterback of the team, and it's not during play. Okay, I get it. Let's just go to the phone.
2: He's
1: call.
2: Gonna
1: Let's
2: run go around to with it. His minions fart gun live on the air.
0: PDA, your thoughts 877-99 on Fox. And speaking of Dan Patrick, word on the streets, guys, we'll be filling in for a few dates in the next few weeks. So
1: well, not word on the streets, where it looks like we're doing the hat trick. The boss keeps adding days.
0: Yeah, I know.
1: So hey, you know what, it's always an honor, so we're down. So yeah,
0: absolutely
2: be listening so. Next week,
0: stay tuned at Covino and Rich. Who do we got, Danny?
2: All right, let's go to Idaho. Wait, you know Covino is
0: big out there.
2: Yeah, Fred.
0: Hey, Fred.
3: Hey, happy football, you goofballs.
1: Thanks, up, man. What are you listening on? 99.9 The Potato?
0: It's called the Hot Potato, 99.9.
1: What's up, man?
3: It's hot. Hey, so that's a different slant on this. A number of years ago, I was a lifeguard supervisor at a community center up here. They had two pools, two hot tubs, and it's a community center, and they had a policy regarding discouraging PDA in the pools and the hot tub.
1: Yeah.
3: And it was many times an awkward situation to kind of enforce that.
1: Yeah, what do you do? You go up to somebody and be like, stop cuddling. Yeah.
3: Well, we're not talking about like a husband, wife, a kiss on the cheek, holding hands. I mean, there was this one time there was this beautiful couple in the hot tub, tattooed and really good shape. And they were like almost getting ready to get it on. And I had to go up there and... and there's old ladies in there, and they're looking, and I'm like, oh, okay.
1: You got to go up there and get a closer look.
2: thank you, Fred.
1: Yeah, no, it's...
0: That was funny. Thank you, Fred.
1: I appreciate you, Fred. He did get me thinking, though, that... let's just take the rest of the phone calls. I could go on and on about this.
2: Yeah. All right, let's talk to Jim in the Sacramento area.
1: Hey, Jim.
4: Hey, fellas, how you doing?
1: We're good, what's man.
4: Up,
1: what's
4: man?
1: Up?
4: Good. Hey, I was just listening to your conversation, And I thought Justin Herbert was one of the best coming out of his quarterback class. Mm-hmm. But, he really doesn't have to worry about the ladies anymore. I think he can focus more on football. But what it reminded me of is a story of Joe Montana, who called his wife during a game from the bench.
1: Why don't you criticize Joe Montana, Steve?
0: What was it for, though? I forget.
1: No, Joe Montana.
2: Just to say what's up to
1: Joe
2: her.
1: Montana was so
0: no,
1: in love
0: I know
1: with his
0: the
1: wife.
0: Story.
1: You know,
0: my
1: favorite player of all time.
0: Yeah, we Joe all Montana. Know the story, but what was he calling for?
1: He was on the sideline in the 80s,
0: yeah.
1: And the story goes, he picked up the phone And randomly, he's like, well, what do you usually do?
2: He wanted to see if it dialed
1: out. Well, he goes, you know, usually you pick up a random phone. Remember back in the day, you'd always press 9 first?
0: Yeah.
1: So he pressed 9, and he called his wife. And his wife answered. And she's like, you're in the middle of a game. He's like, yeah, it's me, Joe. Just called to say hi.
0: And I'm great. I'm glad that Joe Montana was in love.
2: Yeah, Joe Montana's wife wasn't on the field.
0: I was going to say, you know,
2: putting her fingers through his feathered mullet.
0: We didn't see it. You know, he didn't do it in our faces.
5: Actually, what happened is he called her because his hand was hurting because he had 4 championship rings.
0: He's awesome. I love it. Yeah, he's awesome. All right, Joe Montana.
2: Before we get to DB's update, let's wrap this with Sean in Phoenix.
1: Hey, Sean, what's up, man?
6: Hey, guys, how you doing?
1: What's up, man?
6: Hey, so I mean, I think my biggest question with this would be like, what if this was a Michael beer versus a Madison beer? You know, on the, I mean, I think the PDA on the field is one thing, and that's great, and we all objectively agree it's a beautiful woman.
1: Yeah, what if she wasn't hot Madison beer? Or as he said, Michael beer?
6: He might be as hot. He might be as hot as a Madison beer.
0: I mean, I don't think so. She's pretty hot.
1: Well, I mean.
0: But he's saying, yeah, switch it up with someone else. Maybe a dude or someone else. Like,
1: you're saying I only like it because she's hot Madison beer.
0: That's exactly what I'm saying. Like, you only like it and make exceptions because you like her.
1: Maybe so. Well, you know, let's go to DB for an update. And then we got a lot to get to today. It's old school and 50 hits and more NFL. But what's doing DB?
7: We have the breaking news that Jahmyr Gibbs is now the highest paid running back in NFL history. Report saying he gets a 3-year extension that could be worth up to $75.5 million. And his guaranteed money is $51.5 million. Both of those numbers slightly topping the deal that Bijan Robinson of the Falcons signed yesterday. Colts running back Jonathan Taylor agreed to terms on a 2-year extension worth $44 million. That could be worth up to $47 million. Taylor gets $39 million from Indy. No practice today for Packers running back Josh Jacobs, who sat out with a groin injury. In baseball, Cubs and Blue Jays tied up at 2 apiece in the 11th inning. In fact, Toronto had a 2-0 lead in the bottom of the 9th inning with 2 outs, but Alex Bregman hit a 2-run home run to tie the game and force extras. Waste the outing by Dylan Cease, who struck out 10 and 7 for the Blue Jays. The Angels topped the Orioles 4-1. Brewers beat the Pirates 5-2. Reds were 6-5 winners against the A's, and the Mets took out the Guardians 13-6. Other game going on right now is in Seattle, where the Tigers have a 4-0 lead on the Mariners in the 6th inning. Cubs just beat the Blue Jays by a score of 3-2. Pete Crow Armstrong ending up being the hero. Finally, guys, ESPN reports that the Wizards and star Anthony Davis will wait until the regular season to talk about a possible contract extension. Want to see where the Wizards season is going. Want to see where the health of Davis is. So they're going to hold off those talks now. Back to you guys.
1: Yeah, thank you, Dan Byer. You know, the first caller from Idaho, our pal, he made a great point that you sort of let go under the radar.
0: I did.
1: He said, I think he might be less distracted now. So let me ask you to wrap up this conversation. When were you, Steve Covino, most distracted by women? When you had like a steady girlfriend or a wife, or when you, imagine being an NFL or professional athlete and you're juggling all these different hussies.
0: I think
1: a single athlete is more distracted than a married athlete.
0: Inside the lines, it's all focused on what I'm doing at the moment. Outside the lines with Bob Lee, that's when I'm focused on women and relationships and pain in the ass kids and things like that.
1: I'm just saying.
2: So, and who's more work rich, a fiance or that fiance or girls that are just randoms and you don't have to spend a lot of time?
1: I think if you are in a relationship
2: handling things,
1: I think you're in a relationship with someone that understands your world, which she does. I think that is less distracting. If you're single and every week you go to a different city, you're swiping, you're looking, you're creeping. I think single athletes are way more distracted.
0: A guy planning a wedding is less distracted.
1: You think he's calling a florist? Give me a break. All right, we got more Covino and Rich. We go old school and 50 hits. And Coco Gauff might have had the best answer yet to a very controversial issue.
0: Coco Crisp or Jared Goff?
1: Coco Gauff.
0: Oh, Coco Gauff.
1: Yes.
0: Coco
1: more,
0: Gauff.
1: More CNR next.
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18: Mainly cloudy overnight with rain chances arriving by daybreak. Temperatures start Friday around 70. We'll get a bit of sunshine for the early afternoon, then more scattered rain and thunderstorms going to be popping up, temps topping out in the low 80s. Mid-80s then for your day Saturday with a few showers lingering. In the 3 News Weather Center, I'm Chief Meteorologist Betsy Kling.
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20: Really? 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
21: 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Jerry Seinfeld wondered why they refused to make the stall door go all the way to the floor in a public bathroom, but he didn't get an answer. 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
1: Oh, yeah. Thursday, the new Friday, so my birthday weekend begins. Thank you, thank you.
29: Did you get slapped in the face for being a grown man that said my birthday weekend?
1: Well, trust me, I really have nothing to celebrate, so I'm just throwing it out there. Covino and Rich, Fox Sports Radio, with Danny G and Sexy Ryan on the ones and twos. DB's hanging out, and every Thursday, we get into old school when 50 hits, but we still have to talk Coco Gauff.
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1: Like it was not a bootcut jean days yet. In the 90s,
2: I had a Raiders starter jacket.
1: I was wearing Zeke Cavaricci's in 91.
0: Listening to the Metallica Black album, some Nirvana. You had a mushroom haircut.
1: I was wearing Zumba football pants.
0: Danny G had his Doc Martens. So 1991, on this day, the World Wide Web made its public debut as a means of accessing web pages over the internet.
1: Ooh, look at that.
0: So everyone was like, what's the World Wide Web?
1: Oh, right? Did you congratulate Al Gore?
0: Right? Yeah. Al Gore invented it on this day.
1: That's what he said, right?
0: So on this day, life began to change for everybody.
1: Now,
0: you probably had your Compaq Presario, your Commodore 64, your Hewlett Packard, your Gateway.
1: Truth be told, do you remember exactly
0: when... Dude, I got to tell.
1: Do you exactly remember when your family got a computer? It might be 91, Danny, but my family... I came back from college in the late 90s, and my family had gotten a home computer while I was gone.
0: I had a brother P-Touch word processor in 91. I didn't have a home computer until 96, 7 maybe. Yeah,
1: I feel like I went to college in 97, Danny. 98 was my freshman year of college. I went to college without my own computer.
0: Same.
1: I was going to the computer lab, and then by my second or third year, you had to have your own computer.
2: Yeah.
1: That was my first email address.
2: Late 80s, early 90s, my stepdad thought he was a baller because he had a Texas Instruments computer.
1: Oh, yeah. Ooh,
2: yeah.
0: Yeah, he had a Speak and Spell, I know.
1: You know what? Now, while you didn't maybe have a home computer, I do remember in 91 and 92, we would go to computer class in elementary school. And I remember playing Oregon Trail and Number Munchers Munchers.
2: That's the topic we're about to get into.
1: So let's jump in.
0: So what are the early websites you remember? It doesn't have to be from 91, but the early websites that you remember visiting.
1: The early games.
0: The games you remember playing. Things that kids today will never really care about or experience, but we were there. Yeah.
2: They would have no idea. They would have no idea what us grown folks are talking about.
0: They don't know the thrill we had at Dancing Baby. They'll never know. They don't care, and they'll never understand.
1: Now,
0: right?
1: When I think the early days of, you say the internet, I'm going to go games. I said it. Oregon Trail, I thought that, or where in the world is Carmen Sandiego?
0: Dude, we were thrilled by cool screensavers.
1: You were enthralled by that. Remember the screensaver that was the pipe?
0: I loved it. I watched it for hours. And then I had a little fish tank one. Remember that one? A little aquarium one. So again, on this day in 91, that's when it became a thing. We didn't really all catch on at home until the late 90s. But you were there probably, like Rich said, at school. You had access to a computer in the early 90s.
1: What were your old school memories?
0: Well, we had access to computers in the early 80s.
1: What were your old school memories?
0: But World Wide Web.
1: Of the internet? 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We'll reminisce a little bit together on an old school Throwback Thursday, and some more NFL. So hang tight. Kavino and Rich, Fox Sports Radio. 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
3: 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A black man from the projects comes forward with information about the case.
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3: But out of nowhere, he goes from star witness to prime suspect.
5: 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They turn on him.
3: 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Lee Harris is sentenced to 90 years.
6: I get 90 years for killing somebody I have never seen.
3: Behind bars, Lee finds an unlikely ally in his cellie, Robert. The pair are like chalk and cheese. There's no way their paths would ever cross on the outside. But as a fellow inmate, Robert sees through the lies and vows to do the unthinkable. Clear Lee's name.
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15: What you need to know.
18: For a day, Bijan Robinson of the Atlanta Falcons was the highest paid running back in NFL history, but he is no longer after Jahmyr Gibbs got a 3-year extension from the Lions worth $75.75 million, according to reports, as Gibbs' guarantee is at $51.5 million. Speaking of running back extensions, Colts running back Jonathan Taylor got one today, 2-year extension. Deals worth $44 million with incentives could be worth up to $47 million. Hall of Fame game is tonight as the preseason kicks off. Cardinals and Panthers, 8 Eastern, today at Wrigley.
19: And the pitch. Drilled in the air. Deep left field, down the line. That ball is going to be a fair ball. A fair ball. And it's a home run. It's a home run. The ball game is tied.
18: Alex Bregman, the hero, to force extras on the Cubs radio network. They would win in 11 over the Blue Jays by a score of 3-2. Mets beat the Guardians 13-6. Brewers over the Pirates 5-2.
15: This is Covino and Rich, your bushwhacking duo.
20: And if we think the camera's on us, we'll start doing the bushwhack.
15: Whoa! And in a world of uncertainty, they're making nonsense out of sense.
20: Follow my ridiculous analogy. Remember when people would have, and you'd be like, that is like a hideous sweater. And what does this have to do with Micah Parsons?
15: They're putting the good in good enough.
21: Good show.
20: Thanks, always. Man. Always trying our best. What's up, man?
21: You do good.
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17: 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They're good enough.
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22: 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Now, Danny G just told us, our executive producer said, we'll give out aprons to the best caller. 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Now, we didn't have access to that, most of us. Maybe at your school or at the library. Yeah. And then eventually, late 90s, you went to work.
20: Yeah.
22: Now, we're not asking for all the smutty websites you visited, unless you want to talk about that, too. 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
20: Yeah, a lot of NFL. I do have to get. There's a 49ers-Rams story, because that is your Australia game, mate, week one of the NFL. So,
22: are we going or what?
20: I would love to go.
22: Come on. I need to get out of here.
20: But you know what? That's the day, that's around the same time as when you and I plan on going to the Mets-Yankees for the 25th anniversary of 9/11, so.
22: Hey, Dad, so I'm gone all September?
20: Maybe
22: let's
20: we'll
22: make
20: do
22: it
20: both.
22: Happen.
20: Let's go.
22: Yeah.
20: Tell everyone, beat it. See ya. There are so many great memories from the early days of the internet, but I don't know about you. You know, when I was a kid, I cared about sports. I cared about girls. I cared about, I don't know, baseball cards. When I had those friends that were into computers, I bet poorly. I was like, yeah, I don't need to learn that. Like, I was not the little youngster that was like, let me learn computers. I was the guy that's like, nah, no thanks. Did you have like an email? I didn't have an email address until college.
22: Same.
20: And yeah. I went to college in the late 90s.
22: I didn't need my email in college.
20: I bet poorly. I was like, this ain't going to catch on.
22: Nerd! You know what ended up benefiting me? I took typing in high school. And who knew that would, you know, end up benefiting us because we would be there sitting on a computer for all those years.
20: But I do remember loving Oregon Trail, number and word munchers. And
14: you mean Oregon Trail?
20: What'd I say?
14: Oregon.
20: Isn't that how you say it?
14: No.
20: Oregon Trail.
18: Oregon Trail.
14: Oregon Trail.
20: Oregon.
18: No, Oregon Trail. No,
14: Oregon Trail.
22: All right, well, let me give you my memories real
18: Oregon
22: quick.
18: Trail.
22: And then we'll go to the phones. I was just talking to Mike who runs this place. You know,
14: who?
22: Cold Stone Mike.
14: Never heard of him.
22: Cold Stone Mike. He was just here.
25: Hey, guys.
22: And he brought up something that I was going to bring up anyway. So I'm like, wow, more people know about this than just me? In the early
20: Mike
22: days.
20: On Hot or Not?
22: Yeah, hotornot.com. Mike said he got a 4.2.
25: 9.7. I'm right. Don't you dare. It was 9.7.
14: Was he on that Jersey website with all the guys with the deep tans?
22: Oh, yeah, yeah. What was the name of that one?
14: The eyebrows?
22: No. But in the early days of like computers. Again, World Wide Web started this day in 91. Yeah. But early computer days, I never rooted harder, pun intended, for my buddy. This is like grade school days. He had a Commodore 64. Like, this is pre-internet, though.
20: Yeah.
22: And you'd be sitting there in your grade school sweatpants like a pilgrim with the socks pulled up real high. And he'd be playing Commodore 64 strip poker. And, dude, I'd be rooting for him to win so bad because you'd get some pixelated, nudity. And you're like, yeah, buddy. And Mike said he used to play that all the time.
20: Well, that doesn't shock me.
22: Oh, dude, you know what? I was like, my buddy had that. I'd be so like, yeah, come on, let's go. So the early games, the early websites. Now, on that same note, because all these great things are usually used for evil and perversion. I used to play a game. This is World Wide Web days.
20: Yeah.
22: Okay, this is late 1900s, early 2000s. There was a game, I bring this up all the time, Rich, so you know this one.
20: I know this one.
22: There was a website called theromp.com.
20: Theromp.com,
22: right? And there was like an interactive choose-your-own-adventure
20: game. Ryan's right. Down with the Romp.
18: Dude, I love that site, man. That was awesome.
22: So, all right, my friends would be sending me like links to like rotten.com and bangedup.com. I'd be on theromp.com, right? Because there was a game on there, and it was called Jake's Booty Call. And on this game, you remember, Ryan, right? Jake's Booty Call. So Jake was this guy, and he had spiky hair.
20: That's so funny.
22: And Jake would be at like a club in the 1900s. He's like, all right, Jake sees a hot blonde to the left and a hot brunette on the right. And you have to make the call for Jake. And depending on the moves you make, is whether or not you get the booty at the end of
20: that's
22: the night.
20: Ridiculous.
22: It was called Jake's Booty Call, and it was so much fun. It was one of my first favorite games that I played when internet became a thing and readily available and accessible that's to right. us in the late 1900s, early 2000s. So on this day, what are those early games and early websites? Remember when we started our show? Fark.com was where we would go get to do all our prep.
20: Yeah, Fark was a big one.
22: It was a website that consolidated all the main headlines.
20: Like cool storyline.
22: Yeah, from all the websites. Man,
20: I remember we would ask Jeeves.
22: Yeah.
20: Poor guy, no one's asking him anything anymore.
22: So what are those memories for you?
20: All right, I got one.
22: Because kids, unless they go into the Wayback Machine online, they'll never see this stuff.
20: I got one, and it's really interesting because during the break, unintentionally, subconsciously, you said something to me, and it hit.
22: Sure.
20: You said Netflix just announced.
22: This is wild, yeah.
20: Netflix just made an announcement.
22: Yo, you know what? You're going to like this, Ryan, because you're a big gamer. GTA 6 gameplay will be exclusively shown on Netflix for 6 hours. So they're going to give you an extended look. You get to watch gameplay of the longly anticipated GTA 6 now, in late August, August 27th.
20: Interestingly enough, I remember my college roommate had a sweet computer set up, and he was into gaming on his computer. This is, I said, like 98, 99. Freshman in college. And my roommate introduced me to the original. Do you remember the first ever Grand Theft Auto? Like the first ever, like the graphics, like now it's like a, you know, looks like a movie.
22: Mm-hmm.
20: But back then it was not complex at all. It was actually sort of weak, but it was awesome. Do you look up the original graphics and you'll be shocked to be like, oh, that's right. That's what the original GTA looked like. And I remember thinking like, yo, this is really cool. So I remember that was
22: it's come a hell of a long way.
20: So,
0: oh, that is wild.
20: Right? Do you remember now when you look at it, right?
0: It's 2D graphics.
22: So what games were you playing? What websites were you going to? What were your go-tos? Think about that. Because how often do you even go to websites?
20: Do you remember it was like the overhead casino? Remember that GTA?
22: Yeah. Yeah, I do remember that. Let's go to the phones and say what's up.
0: Yeah,
22: this is
0: loaded.
22: We get super interactive and the best call. Danny G will decide. He'll hook you up with a summer prize pack of a Covino and Rich apron and koozies and some fun stuff.
0: It's a grilling apron. That way, when you're a man in the grill,
22: that's right.
0: You can have CNR's faces.
22: Yeah.
0: Junk gazing.
22: Junk level. That's right. And you could be the man. So 877-99 on Fox. Who do we got, Danny?
0: Let's start in El Paso with Jared.
20: Ah, hey. The Paso.
22: What up, Jared?
1: Hey, how's it going?
22: Hey, man.
1: So my memories of the internet back in the 90s was that dial-up sound, that annoying sound that you would get whenever you were trying to log in. But my go-to websites were the AOL chat rooms.
22: No doubt.
1: I could not wait to get home from high school. I could not wait to get home from high school so I could hop into the chat rooms.
22: Dude, it would be ASL, age, sex, location. Let's chat it up. Who could you, have a conversation with? Who could you finagle over your place late at night?
20: Covino was haunted by that door closing sound effect. How many people just dissed him? No.
22: But he's right.
0: Do you know Big Mike still uses his AOL email address?
22: I bet he does. I bet he still pays, too. Pays for his
20: subscription. I remember the revelation that I went over my mom's bills with her. I'm sure a lot of people, as their parents get older, like, yeah,
22: AOL was the real
20: deal. What are you paying for? I went over my mom's bills. And I'm like, you're still paying for... My mom was paying for AOL within the last decade.
22: You know, I saw some comedian do a bit recently. I'll try to give him props later, but he was saying something along the lines of, how did they put the internet on CD back in the day?
20: Yeah.
22: How did they do that? You do put the internet on CD.
20: Let me tell an embarrassing...
22: America was online.
20: Let me tell an embarrassing story. I'll call my brother. He deserves some love and fun, make fun of once in a while. I was away at college and I get a call from my mom. Richie. Yeah, what's up, Mom? The computer's not working. It's like our first home computer, like a big ass computer. You know, you bought that. Remember everyone had that same like 1990s computer desk?
22: Yeah, of course.
20: That had like all the shelves to the left and the right. Like it was like the same exact desk we all had.
22: What kind of computer did you have? I had a Hewlett Packard.
20: Probably. I actually forget.
0: The bottom of it had a layer of dust.
20: Yeah. My mom calls me like, computer's not working, Richie. I don't know what to do. And at the time, the move was called the Geek Squad at Best Buy. Remember like they'd had like nerds on standby that would...
22: Didn't you just have them saved in your phone as the squad because you were down with them, right?
20: Yeah, I was down with them.
22: Rich partied with them.
20: So the Goon Squad, Geek Squad,
22: Goon Squad
20: comes over the house and sells out my brother.
22: You know what the Goon Squad is? I feel like if we made a movie, like we didn't have the rights for the Geek Squad, so we called it the Goon Squad.
20: my mom calls me and she's like, Richie, you wouldn't believe the smut your brother's looking at. And my mom starts listing off all these websites that my brother was looking
4: at. Let's just say a lot of Asian delivery porn.
20: And my mom's like, the one that we always, it's still a family joke 25 years later. She's like, and he looked up some pornography that had to do with delivery guys. And to this day, like my brother's in his 40s. He can't escape the fact that we're like, Jimmy, you still like delivery?
4: Most of us were using it to chat and to explore things like Rich's brother. And to get music illegally, the LimeWires, the Aries, Napster. The Kazaas, the Napsters, spending hours of, you know, downloading illegal music and videos and things like that. So
20: yeah, how'd you make your mix CDs without it?
0: Yeah. Guys, how about before MySpace? Do you remember GeoCities?
4: No, but Friendster, I remember.
0: Kids in the 90s would build their own little personal websites.
4: Oh, yeah, I do remember that. Yeah, now that you mention it. Yeah, I do. And, you know, by the way, they're saying MySpace is coming back.
0: Yeah.
4: So... hey, we'll see what happens.
20: I don't know. Do we have room for another social media? I don't know. I did like MySpace, though. All right, let's go to the phones.
0: Yeah,
20: it's hot. And
0: they're jumping.
20: You know, Danny, Ryan, anyone want to chime in
4: is
20: with their
4: high
20: school memories?
4: Is it hot or not, Rich?
20: It's definitely hot.
4: Okay.
0: let's go to beautiful upstate New York. JP.
20: Hey, JP.
5: Hey, how you guys doing? Hey, listen, I was one of the original first owners of a Commodore 64, and then it went to the 128, and I still got it with all those games they had, and they were pretty good.
20: Did you play strip poker?
5: And then a friend of mine from college, he got a job with AOL when it was brand new, and they needed 100 people to sign up to be guinea pigs, and I did. And then the first search I did on a search engine was DeLorean, because I was in the car business too, and I wanted to, you know, the DeLorean came out, and guess what came up? John DeLorean cocaine arrest. But anyway, when you were mentioning the games, Sears came out with a game called Pong. And you could buy it from Sears. It was $99.95. I went to the store. I got the first one that they had in stock. They only had three. And it was one you put on your home TV. And it was just Pong. And then, of course, the bars came out with Pac-Man and Space Invaders and things like that. And
20: That's
4: amazing. Pong led right to that. I had the 2600 after that.
20: This guy's going old school. I always found it interesting that even today you would think, because everyone's so interested in buying technology and immediately using it and opening it. You ever notice the those people that have this weird instinct to keep like one of the originals still wrapped?
4: Mm-hmm.
20: Like the first iPhone, even the first Commodore. These are like $1 million items now at auctions, like unboxed, unwrapped, still sealed. You would think that now you would be buying stuff and saying, I'm going to keep it sealed. But we don't have the instinct to do it.
4: That dude, he was old school. He was like one of the OGs. He remembers his first search. Like, what do you think yours was? Like,
20: what was that guy's name?
0: JP.
4: Joan Lee Pony.
20: He was JP@AOL.com. Like he didn't have any.
4: Yeah, like wow, what a fun fact.
0: Let's ask him.
4: Imagine what was your first search?
0: JP, what was your first email address?
5: JGlenville@AOL.com. And you know what? I still got it. And it was number 36 that AOL ever had.
20: I'm gonna send you a junk shot right now.
0: I'm gonna send him a grilling apron. That is impressive.
4: Right, I like that.
0: That's impressive that he still uses his old AOL. JP, hang on the line, okay?
20: Thank you, buddy. That is crazy to think that.
4: Appreciate you.
20: That, you know, like every time, you know when you try to think of a username and it's like, it's been used.
4: Yeah.
20: There's someone that has like Danny@AOL.com.
0: Yeah.
20: It's wild.
0: That's why so many people have numbers after their name.
20: Of course. Yeah.
4: Is that why you go by Goonburger69? Goonburger Davis69?
20: Don't tell everyone my old AOL.
4: All right. So let's go back to the phones.
0: Yeah, let's go to Terry in St. Louis. Terry. Back it up, Terry.
20: Hey, Terry.
6: Hey, guys. What's up? Terry here in St. Louis. Happy birthday, Steve. Do you guys remember that website? AmIHotOrNot.com,
20: of course,
6: where the people uploaded their pics and you rated like the girls on a 1 to 10.
20: Of course,
4: absolutely, absolutely. That was definitely a thing. That was pre MySpace.
20: Mm-hmm.
4: I think even pre Friendster days. And I completely remember that one. That's a famous one.
20: Yeah, is it when you watch
4: It was awkward too, though, like because I worked at a radio station when that was a thing too. It's like when people started uploading your photos and other people's photos that you worked with, it was like it became really weird.
20: But if you watch The Social Network, isn't it crazy to think that Zuckerberg was just a college kid that's connected the dots on all this stuff? Like, hey, people are interested. I remember again, not to date ourselves, I'm in my 40s. I remember going to college and they would hand out a freshman book of people's pictures, like a Facebook of like, hey, here's the freshman class. So in case you bump into someone, here's like a, you know, essentially like a pre-yearbook.
0: How about nowadays? We're so spoiled with all of the radio shows having their own YouTube channels. Do you remember in the late 90s when radio stations first got their webcams in the studio and you could stream the radio station audio on your little computer
22: when
0: speakers?
22: When they had their own website finally, you know, you could see who was on the air. Yeah. You could see, that's when you started seeing these, you know, what these idiots looked like for the first time.
20: They, like, you couldn't hide behind.
22: That's
20: like,
22: Handsome Dan?
20: Yeah, you couldn't be like, yo, I'm Hollywood Jackson. And then you're like, you're a lame-o.
22: Hollywood Jackson looks like that? Right, yeah. So everything changed as a result. Again, if you just joined us,
0: that's Rich Davis, the night guy.
22: Actually, I have a question for you. So, World Wide Web debuted in 91, but of course, we had computers in the 80s, even in late 70s. Yeah. Computers existed. World Wide Web, however, started
0: 91 was the first time, yeah, you could access the internet.
22: We didn't get it at home to the late 90s. We know all that. So, we're asking, what are those early websites and games you played on the computer that kids will never know?
0: This day in 1991.
22: How were we looking up sports? Like, do you guys remember, like, your, like, the early, like, Deadspins? But, like, were there earlier ones that you remember to access sports back in the day?
0: I mean, I had an ESPN cell phone. Do you remember those?
22: Yeah, of course. But I'm like, thinking, like, what was your first, like, I'll go check right now. Was it just our team.com? Let's see, Yankees.com. It's kind of wild because I don't remember how we would access that. Were we still like just watching SportsCenter all the time, reading the box score?
20: That's why SportsCenter did have more pull back then because you were waiting. But DB, what do you remember looking at?
18: Well, I was going to say, first of all, do you remember ESPN.go.com?
20: Yeah.
18: Yes. Like because of the sponsors. So you had to type in
20: .go.com.
18: I remember that. Good buddy Ben Maller would have the gathering of all the stories. I feel like Ben was, you guys were talking about the FARC site or whatever it was.
0: Ben,
18: I feel like
0: BenMaller.com.
18: Yeah, BenMaller.com was one of the earlier, you know, to do something like that. Yeah.
0: It was like TMZ Sports.
20: Did he ever cash in on that or no?
0: No, he said that he was doing it 10 years too early.
20: Oh, he
22: was the guy that did that,
0: Ben because later Jason McIntyre, for instance, came along with the big lead and sold that for a lot of money. So Ben Maller could have done the same thing had it been 10 years later in time.
22: He was way early.
20: That sucks for Maller. Mm-hmm. You know what it's sort of like? It's like Covino and I joked that good-looking women in like the 90s and 2000s missed out on being like a hot influencer who had brand deals. Because there's a lot of good-looking, you know, talented women that monetize social media. Women of the 90s and 2000s must hate that. They have to.
22: I don't remember how we were accessing sports information back then. I really don't.
20: Probably, honestly, that's why you probably watched
22: it. Yeah, probably still just watching it.
20: That's why you watched ESPN Sports Center over and over and over.
22: World Wide Web debuted on this day, 1991. WWW. By the way, if you say that now, it sounds like you're a dinosaur.
0: Once in a while, you'll still hear it in somebody's commercial. And you're like, that's weird.
20: Yeah.
22: WWW.
20: You using Netscape Navigator? What are you using?
22: Me? I don't know. Who do we got?
0: Let's go back to the phones here. How about Josh in Idaho?
22: Hey, Josh.
7: Hey, guys. How you doing?
20: What's up, buddy?
7: Hey, I got an early one. Early 2000s, kind of late 1999. But I remember my granddad got the iMac G3, a big blue one where it was just like the monitor and the computer was built into it. And there was an old game on there called Mortimer that I remember me and my brother playing so much all the time. And that's just an old memory I got.
22: That's awesome, dude. Like when it came to actual computer games, I didn't play a lot of them. I'm trying to remember. Like, remember your computer would come with like weak ass games.
20: You know, it's interesting. Everyone here is roughly around the same age. If you're in your 40s, you have a unique perspective.
22: I was always a console guy.
20: It's the only generation. If you were born, I would say roughly around 1980, you have this unique perspective of growing up without the internet really at all.
22: Mm-hmm.
20: Then there were glimpses of it towards the end of high school, but it still wasn't a factor in your life. Then all of a sudden college sort of hit and you made this transition to like, you had an email address, you were looking things up online.
22: But we're
20: a generation that grew up doing book reports with encyclopedias and microfiche and stuff like that. And then by the time you're out of college, everyone was using the computer. It really is a unique perspective. because the generation, our kids that we're raising now, don't know a world without any of this. And our parents knew most of their life without it.
22: I saw the sentiment of some kids today saying they can't imagine writing a book report or a 10,000 word book report without AI. And the comment back, it was actually one of our listeners was, like, we would write a 10,000 book report without even reading the book, let alone AI.
20: It was a skill.
22: Yeah, it was a skill to BS your way through that report.
20: I want everyone to raise their hand if you faked a works cited sheet or bibliography.
22: What? Everybody did. And thank God for Cliff's notes.
20: Damn liar. Even a man of integrity, like you would do a book report. You're like, I guess I have to list these sources.
22: It taught us how to BS.
20: Remember like faking that at the end?
3: I remember I had a book. It was an annual tradition. The Sugar Bowl used to be at night on New Year's night. Yeah. And we'd have to go back to school on the 2nd. I would have done no homework over Christmas night. So somehow during the Sugar Bowl, I'm supposed to cram through 200 pages of a book. I had a book report due on like the 67 Packers.
20: Yeah.
3: And while my whole book report was just the results. Like I knew that they won. I have no idea what happened in between, but to the point of like cheating and faking, absolutely. I just wrote what they beat the Bears, they beat the Cowboys.
22: That was a skill.
3: Yes, absolutely.
0: Really for sources, was. Yeah, we would make up fake names of authors and titles of books that didn't exist.
20: Dude, anytime, is it true? I mean, we all work in the sports world now, but isn't it funny how anytime you had the opportunity to do something sports related for a book report or project, you would jump at it immediately. Like,
22: they stick with you.
20: You have to do a biography, and you just admit, Mickey Mantle, Jackie Robinson. Like, you would never.
22: I did one on Magic Johnson.
0: I did one on Babe Ruth when I was in elementary school.
22: All that stuff.
20: Is that when you realize he was imaginary or no?
0: No, I thought he was real at the time.
20: PCA, sorry.
22: So early websites, early video games that you played on the computer, basically, right? 877-99 on Fox. Right, Let's go rapid fire.
20: Let's give a couple of winners here.
0: Let's go to Las Vegas. Todd.
20: Hey, Todd.
8: Hey, fellas. Hey, first of all, the guy with the AOL address is not telling the truth because every guy's first search involved the word boobs.
20: He searched DeLorean. I'm not buying it.
8: Yeah. And then the next, there were two, I'm thinking back to computer lab days, middle school and high school. You had to know they were there because they weren't part of any curriculum. There was a first generation multiplayer game called Scorched Earth where you had multiple people shooting missiles and stuff at each other's castles on all these different hills. And the other one was a little seedier. It looked like Mario in a leisure suit. It was called Leisure Suit Larry. And
20: the dude
8: walked around. Trying to score, right?
0: Like wow.
8: Bars that, and everything else. Yeah.
0: That unlocks a memory. Todd, hang on the line. We're going to give you a grill and apron.
22: That's a great one.
20: That's a good one. Leisure Suit Larry.
22: And we worked with a dude at Sirius XM that called him. His radio name was Leisure Suit Larry based on that.
0: That's crazy.
22: Great call, man. Great call and some fun memories. And it is wild, though. Unless our kids... the weenie will see a documentary about this stuff, they'll never really know. You can tell them about it, but they're not going to know what it was like or the excitement it was for us to experience this.
20: It's hard to really grasp something if you weren't there. Like the same way you'll never understand what it was really like when JFK got killed or we landed on the moon. If you weren't alive, we don't know. You can't really figure it out or get that feeling.
22: No,
20: they'll never know.
22: Having information, without encyclopedias on a computer, like that was all new to all of us.
20: Oh, can I give you an early internet memory, not a game or a site, Danny? The idea of someone in your house picking up the phone.
0: Yes, interrupting the
20: connection. And all of a sudden you get kicked off. Or that was always
0: you got booted.
20: I think youngsters, as you say, I don't even know if they realize that you couldn't be on the phone and the computer at the same time.
0: No, you might as well be speaking in French when you try to explain
22: America
0: that to
22: America was them. Online, man. All right, let's go through it quickly.
0: Yeah, we got one more for now. Then I'm going to reset all the lines. All They're melting. So really good topic today. Thanks for all the calls. JP, by the way, call back because of all the phone calls. He's got to call back in for his prize.
22: Call back,
0: Trip,
22: JP.
0: Trip in Vegas right now.
20: Hey, Trip.
9: Hey, guys. Great conversation. Thank you for my grilling apron. I'll send you a picture in me in it just doing some different type of grilling.
22: Oh,
9: and
22: thank you.
9: My Rich will love that. And then back in the day, how about Montezuma's Revenge, Castle Wolfenstein, maybe Roller Coaster Tycoon were games you played. And of course, Ask Jeeves was the first thing I really used on a computer.
20: Yeah, I think at one point they were trying to revive. Oh, no, what it was. It was like a year within the last months. Ask Jeeves officially
22: was
20: shut
22: that
20: down.
22: The first search engine?
20: Yeah, I believe
22: I'm going to Google that right now.
20: But then it turned into Ask. But the reality is, within the last 2 months, Danny, for a fact, I remember seeing the headline, like, after all these years, they've officially closed
22: shop. Apparently, it says the first internet search engine was something called Archie, created in 1990. But, yeah, Jeeves is my first memory of a go-to, for sure.
0: Yeah, I remember my mom going to the Netflix website way back in the day.
20: That's so funny. You know what? We're going to take the rest of your feedback. More Covino and Rich next on a Throwback Thursday. Old school and 50 hits. And we'll get to some NFL stuff next right here on Fox Sports Radio.
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20: I hope I don't die of dysentery. Hold on, let me hunt for bison with my space bar.
22: That bison flips you in the air like that old guy. By the way, it's Oregon Trail. And off the air, Danny G and I are talking about the early days of like grade school and Macintosh computers and the logo program where you would just send or enter commands. And like,
0: they were teaching us how to be little computer programmers.
22: But for us, I grew up on the East Coast. Danny G grew up in Silicon Valley, so he had access to more of these. For a lot of us, it wasn't the curriculum. You had to be in like after school computer club. And, you know, it was some nerd stuff just to even get your hands on a computer.
0: One cool thing, because my family was L.A. to the Bay, back to L.A., up to the Bay, back to L.A. 8 different times we moved. But when we were in the Bay, we'd go into the library at the school. And the library was sponsored by Macintosh.
22: How cool is that?
0: So they had the dopest Macintoshes that were out at the time in rows. There'd be like 4 different classes in there all doing computer programming. And it would like print out the image of an apple from all your computer programming.
22: So 1991 on this day, the World Wide Web began. On this day, 91, we ask you the early websites, the early games, the early things you remember. And for now, you could either leave us a comment at Covino and Rich FSR or just hit us up at Covino and Rich on social media or at Fox Sports Radio.
20: Let's go rapid fire, then we'll end with some fun NFL stuff. Yep. And a quote from Coco Gauff, tennis star Coco Gauff.
22: Yeah.
20: I think she sums up one of the most controversial sports topics right now perfectly, and we'll explain. So let's rapid fire, Dan.
0: All right, Ashton, he's in Downey in SoCal.
20: What's up, man?
31: Yeah, so my dad was an elementary school teacher when all this was coming out, and being the kid I got stuck with my dad, I was at one school with him where we had those old Macintosh computers with the giant, like, huge floppy disks. And then he got put in a new school, and the new school got sponsored by, I want to say it was IBM, but we got a whole bunch of the brand new stuff. Windows 95 came on them. And I will never forget playing for hours and hours on the stupid paint program where you didn't get colors, but you got to put your black and white squares in the little box, and then you minimize it, and you get all your different color shades of gray.
20: That was cool. I remember what you're talking about.
0: Yeah.
20: Danny, interestingly enough.
22: Thank you, man.
20: I think I saw a clip on the BuzzFeed or BunkFeed or something where.
22: That was an early 2000s website.
20: BuzzFeed.
22: I mean, it still
20: BuzzFeed
22: exists, but
20: now it became like iRolly. But
22: it,
20: back
22: it
20: then,
22: went
20: it was
22: from
20: cool.
22: BuzzFeed to BunkFeed because it was a cool website.
20: They were showing kids, and you know, they always show kids old technology, and they're like, "What's this? Yeah, what's this?" All these kids didn't know what an actual disc was. To them, it's like it was the real life version of the save symbol.
22: Oh, right.
20: Yeah. They don't know it as a disc. They know it as like, oh my God, you somehow created.
22: That's what that is?
20: Yeah. Save. It's like they only
0: it's
20: see it as
0: a little
20: like,
0: icon to them.
20: Oh, wait, someone made the save icon. How cool.
22: Yep.
20: Yeah.
22: That's funny. Nice.
0: All right, let's go to Missouri. Kyle.
20: Can you feel that floppy disc in your hand?
0: Oh, yeah.
20: I said disc. All right, who do we got?
22: What's up, Kyle?
0: Kyle.
20: Kyle?
22: Hey, Kyle.
2: This is a little bit later, but. The first iterations of fantasy football, before the wide adaptation of smartphones, you had to go to ESPN, and they did not have live scoring. You had to wait until the next day to find out how your fantasy football team did. Or you could pay an additional fee, and you could get the live scoring.
20: Oh, so see, that's the OG. That's like that's old school. Dan Beyer, and he was talking to Monsi in there, having an update. How well. Dan, do you remember the OG days of fantasy football where ESPN you had to wait to find out how you did?
3: Yeah, I remember watching NFL primetime and filling out some of the box scores because they would only show the certain stats of players, and then you'd have to fill it out when the paper came the next morning.
20: But just simply in our lifetime, from like very little games on TV to if you did gamble or play fantasy sports, you'd look at box scores the next day to now you could be at your kid's game watching multiple games on your phone with live updates of every half of point in fantasy football. It's wild.
3: Like,
20: we're so spoiled with our access, but we were okay back then. We didn't know any better.
3: Certain games didn't make the paper because they were too late.
22: Dude, we're so spoiled with, Wi-Fi and the internet. If you don't have your Wi-Fi on an airplane for like 10 minutes, you get angry. I just got back from the East Coast and the Wi-Fi takes a little while. I was like so frustrated. Oh.
20: What's wild is you guys grew up on the West Coast, DB in the Midwest, but Danny, you never lived a life where you got the newspaper the next day and some scores are imprinted. It just said late game.
3: Yeah.
20: Like, I guess
3: Giants, Dodgers, late.
20: I don't know if the Dodgers would have lost. But
0: I never saw that.
20: Yeah, late game, just that you accepted it. All right.
0: Let's wrap these calls up. A couple more here. North Carolina, Will.
20: Hey, Will.
4: All right, I've got a couple points here. Take it back to 1996. I'm in seventh grade. Dude, I had a fire GeoCities website.
0: Ooh, see, told you.
4: A ton of Chips Challenge. Mike Stewart bodyboarding. That was before Kelly Slater on PlayStation. And then I got actually suspended from school for a week because I infected our entire middle school computer lab with a virus for showing my whole class the White House website before the D.C., adapted to the internet and then
20: since you seem like a little troublemaker, let's get this guy an apron. Let's get this bozo an apron. I like him.
0: Will, hang on the line. We'll get Thanks, you a CNR summer prize back.
22: Thank you, man.
20: Thanks, Will.
0: That was awesome.
20: Yeah, Will's causing trouble back then.
0: All right, and before we get to DB's update here, Colin in New York, wrap this up.
20: Hey, Colin.
5: Yo, what's up? That is so awesome. You guys were talking, that guy talked about Leisure Suit Larry. We were just talking about Leisure Suit Larry at the place I work. I work at this pizza shop, this Italian restaurant, Michelangelo's in Binghamton. And, we wear aprons. I was hoping to get an apron, too. I mean, I used to play Leisure Suit Larry on my brother's computer. I mean, that stuff came out in, like, 88.
20: Danny, I got dumped by my freshman year high school girlfriend when we went to college. She went to Binghamton. Give this guy an apron.
22: Give him an apron.
0: You get an apron.
22: All right.
0: You get a grilling apron.
22: Thank you, guys.
20: I'm like Oprah.
0: All right,
22: if you want to qualify for an apron, leave a nice comment wherever you stream your podcast, on Apple Podcasts, say something nice. All right. Thank you, Colin. Hang tight. And let's go to Dan Beyer for an update. We got more Covino and Rich. What up, DB?
3: Hey guys, big news in the NFL. We'll get to that in a second. But in baseball, the Cubs were stymied by Dylan Cease today for 7 innings. The Blue Jays pitcher struck out 10. However, with 2 outs in the bottom of the 9th inning, the Cubs trailing 2-0, Alex Bregman came to the plate with a runner on.
6: And the pitch. Drilled in the air. Deep left field, down the line. That ball is going to be a fair ball. A fair ball. And it's a home run. It's a home run. The ball game is tied.
3: You heard it land in the basket.
22: That's
3: of
22: crazy.
3: Wrigley Field. And that tied the game up at 2 apiece on the Cubs radio network. And then in the bottom of the 11th.
6: The pitch low, throw to third base. It's a wild throw. Pete's going to score. Cubs win the ball game. Cubs win. Pete Crow Armstrong.
20: He's making a case for MVP. He really is, right?
3: He scored another run. It was the game winner. 3-2 was the final. Again, Cubs Radio Network. Dustin May won his Brewers debut. They beat the Pirates today 5-2. Angels dropped the Orioles 4-1. Rich, your Mets beat the Guardians 13-6. And the Reds got past the A's 6-5. Tigers taking it to the Mariners right now in the 9th inning, 8-0. Phillies up early on the Nationals 2-1 in the bottom of the 2nd. Jahmyr Gibbs, the highest paid running back now in NFL history. Lions gave him a 3-year extension worth $75.75 million, a guarantee of $51.5 million, topping the deal signed by Bijan Robinson yesterday. Colts running back Jonathan Taylor agreed to terms on a 2-year extension. That deal could be worth up to $47 million. No practice for Josh Jacobs of the Packers today, set out with a groin injury. While Buccaneers GM Jason Light weighed in on Vita Vea's trade request.
7: Yeah, we love Vita. We've been engaged with his agent recently. I don't know how it's going to end, but we've been engaged, and that's at least some progress, yeah.
3: Light also said it's a possibility they use the franchise tag on Baker Mayfield next offseason, despite Mayfield not getting that extension. Back to you.
20: Thanks, Dan Beyer. Have a great night, bud. Enjoy NFL preseason Hall of Fame game. We'll talk a little NFL next. And again, a quote from Coco Gauff I just want to throw out there because I feel like she sort of nails it when it comes to transgender folks in sports. So we'll get to that and more next right here. Covino and Rich.
26: Steve Covino live.
6: He's on his way.
26: Rich Davis live.
20: What defines a dad bod?
26: 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Hit that thumbs up icon and the comments are live. 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
16: Imagine you're struggling with back pain for months. No one can tell you what's wrong. Then you find a doctor.
18: And the words that he said that I wanted to hear was, "I can fix you." And, you know, those are magic words. I was in pain, and somebody, a neurosurgeon, said I could fix you.
16: You trust he'll take care of your problem.
21: Nothing but good reports and a list of accolades that were two pages long.
23: When you talk to him, he's engaging. He seems very intelligent. He's witty. He's charming.
24: He'd always talk about, "I'm going to be a doctor."
23: But he has this dark side that he likes to keep separate and hidden from everybody else.
16: This is a story about 33 patients who put their trust in a prominent surgeon in Dallas.
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16: From Wondery, the network behind Dirty John, I'm your host and reporter, Laura Beale. 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
1: All right, now we're not going to get to everything we wanted to today, so let me just let you know, on Overpromised, our bonus pod that we do in about 10 minutes.
0: Episode 150, new episode now.
1: Uncensored, a lot of fun. We are going to talk about Mets pitcher, the viral sensation, Jeffrey Yahn, the guy that jumped on the pitcher's mound like a maniac. Like, ah!
0: Yeah. Is this or get out of here?
1: I just saw an update. Topps has already made a card.
0: Wow.
1: Highlighting that moment. So
0: pitcher celebrating the newest action hero. We'll explain. Yeah. And relationships around football season. We make sense of it on Overpromised. It starts in 10 minutes right here on our YouTube page live. So join the live chat at Covino and Rich FSR on YouTube.
1: And of course, the NFL kicks off tonight, and we couldn't be more excited just because now, Danny, life changes, right? It's just like a life changer.
3: Yeah.
1: And I'm going to watch quarterback.
3: Yeah, I'm not holding my breath.
1: I'm going to watch quarterback
3: sure
1: tonight.
3: Sure you are.
1: I'm going to watch the whole
3: Hard
1: thing.
3: Hard knocks after that.
0: Speaking of life-changing football, did you see this the weekend?

0: guess what? I couldn't care less.
1: All right.
0: But I think, you know, she makes a lot of good points in a simple statement. It's almost like it was crafted with ChatGPT or something. She says, I understand the reasoning behind what people are trying to do. I do think this kind of conversation has created a lot of animosity towards the trans community, which I'm not a big fan of. But I also understand the biological difference and the need to protect and preserve that. So I think it's a conversation that is very nuanced, and I need to have a nuanced answer like that. And how could one answer a question better than that? No one should be coming down on the trans community, but to say, but I also think perhaps biological men that are now trans should not necessarily be involved in women's sports. Can you give a more polished answer than that?
1: No, it's a fair answer too. Fair and balanced.
0: I don't know how anyone could have an opposition to that answer. So Coco Gauff for putting that in ChatGPT. I applaud you for
1: making a concise answer for everybody.
0: I feel like everyone's answer.
1: Should we have that answer in our back pocket when it ever comes up?
0: And they're baiting everyone in every sport, Danny G. You know that at a podium, that question's being thrown out.
2: Yeah, every athlete's publicist and PR company should have this on standby.
0: And if you don't answer, some people are like, coward. And if you do, they're like, jerk. You know, like
1: two things could be true. We always say that. So, you know, there's two sides to the story that are true.
0: But
1: and she hit both of them.
0: The reality.
1: I also think the source matters, too. Yeah. Like some people just don't like you. Coco Gauff saying this is like, all right, yeah, okay, I guess I
0: But you know what I'll say this? Yeah, I'll say this, Cove. I think nuance is the best word. So many people find a complex issue, and it doesn't need to be trans in sports. It could be anything, right? But so many times, the answer is not a simple yes or no, or I agree or disagree. Sometimes the answer is more complex than that, and you take a soundbite, and it's never going to truly explain what you're feeling.
1: My take from this is, honestly, try to recite and remember that answer, and you always got one on standby. You always got it in your pocket.
0: I'm going to print out what Coco Gauff said, and we'll put that in my back pocket.
1: Memorize it and have it on standby.
0: All right, listen, have a great night. Enjoy your kickoff to the NFL season, because from now until Valentine's Day, it's on. Let's go. Until tomorrow, until Overpromise in 10 minutes. Arrivederci, baby.
1: See you in the Overpromise land.
0: Goodbye.
1: All right, let's go. Later. We are my sports.
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13: I just instantly started freaking out, yelling to the world, what's going on? 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I mean, I'm out in the middle of nowhere. I had no idea what was going on.
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0: Woods of Maine to the mountains of Montana, from an archery opener gone wrong in Wisconsin to a father's last walk through the Minnesota deer woods. 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
4: Just before midnight on Saturday, February 19th, 2005, Danielle Imbo and her friend Richard Patron left a crowded Philadelphia bar. 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
4: Those same questions frustrated law enforcement. The FBI called it murder for hire.
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13: The NFL's Hall of Fame preseason game between the Panthers and the Cardinals will kick off at 8 p.m. Eastern Time. In other NFL news, the Lions made running back Jahmyr Gibbs the highest paid running back in NFL history a day after the Falcons did so with Bijan Robinson. Gibbs' deal edges Robinson's as it breaks down to a three-year extension worth up to $75.75 million with $51.5 million guaranteed. The Colts and running back Jonathan Taylor agreed to a two-year extension that could be worth up to $47 million with $39 million guaranteed. Green Bay Packers running back Josh Jacobs missed practice with a groin injury today. In Major League Baseball, the Cubs have won another one. They edged the Blue Jays 3-2 in 11 innings. Brewers topped the Pirates 5-2. Mets outscored the Guardians in Cleveland 13-6. And the Tigers just shut out the Mariners 11-0. I'm Monty Bolaños.
10: One guy is happily divorced. One guy is happily married. One guy gets called daddy by his three beautiful daughters. One guy gets called daddy after a credit card approval. One guy won a state high school basketball championship. One guy only covered a state high school basketball championship. One guy's been inducted into three halls of fame. One guy has only mopped a hall. Does this seem weird to anybody else?
14: Crazy.
10: Can this sports writer and this sports fan share a radio show without driving each other crazy? 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
15: Ashwood.
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17: 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Come on.

0: Gentlemen, we can rebuild him. We have the technology. We have the capability to make the world's first bionic man.
1: Steve Austin will be that man.
2: Tell him, Rob.
0: Better than he was before.
2: What's your favorite episode? Better. I remember, like, at least
0: stronger.
1: Faster. You know what was crazy, though, Kelvin?
2: Yeah.
1: I know we got to get to these calls, but what's crazy is, even on the Bionic Woman, they had the same, that guy, the boss, he was on both shows, and they were on two different networks. One show was on ABC, one show was on NBC, but he was on both
2: shows. Shout out to him getting them checks, boy. Odd Couple, Robin Kelvin on a TV theme song Thursday. 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Let's get to it. 877-99 on Fox. Rob and I disagree on Jared Goff. I think he's properly rated. He thinks he's overrated. What say you? Who we got?
1: Harold in Chicago. You're on the Odd Couple Fox Sports Radio. What's up, Harold?
3: What's up, fellas? Happy TV theme Thursday.
1: That's right. My man. What's up?
3: Not much. You guys are hard to call. You guys are getting too popular. It's like trying to get into a hub space in Miami now.
1: Sorry about that. Hey, there are other shows you could not call into, though. I'm just saying.
3: Oh, done.
1: No, I'm just playing. Thank you. Hey, you know, we love to get you when you can. Up. When you can get in, we appreciate you, Harold. Go ahead.
3: Well, appreciate you guys. But, I think Goff is rated just right. He's not really a risk taker. He makes a lot of good safe throws, but that's why he is where he is. He doesn't take any risks. He needs a run game to get going. He'll get a lot of his stats regular season, but come times that you need to make those risky throws, which is sadly, ironically, why they traded for Matt Stafford.
1: Thank you.
3: Who was terrible during that playoff run. He won the championship, by the way.
1: Yep.
3: But he at least took those risks. Goff makes the safe throw. If it isn't there, he takes what the defense gives him, and to get to that top tier level, you got to be able to manipulate the defense, which he doesn't do, and why he's kind of always going to be a safe option, but you're just not going to win with that.
1: I agree. Safe, but no good. All right, no risk. Gerald in Grand Rapids, you're on the Odd Couple Fox Sports Radio. What's up, Gerald? How are you?
4: I'm good. I just wanted to say you disrespecting Jared Goff. Like, at least he got a Super Bowl appearance. Some of those other guys.
1: That's nice. That and 290 will get you on the subway in New York City.
2: Don't do that, Rob. Don't do that.
1: That's why the Rams got rid of him. They didn't
2: trade.
1: They got rid of him. They dumped him. Why'd they dump him if he's so great? Tell me.
2: No, nobody said he's great. I'm not talking to you.
1: I'm talking to Gerald. Tell me, why was he traded from
2: Gerald.
1: The Rams?
2: Tell him.
1: Tell me, Gerald, why? Oh, he lost. Gerald, he went mute. He's gone. Afraid. Okay.
2: No, he said what he had to say.
1: With
2: you
1: Joe.
2: Disrespecting Jared Goff is what he said, son.
1: Joe in Spokane. You're on the Odd Couple Fox Sports Radio. What's up, Joe?
5: Hey, not much. Just driving on my way home.
1: And you said, I got to call into the show because they're yelling at each other.
5: I got to. I got to defend the Motor City Kitties, even though I'm
2: talk
5: a
2: to
5: fan.
2: Him.
5: I think the eye test says everything about Jared Goff. I think he's one of those guys that's always going to fall between 6 and 10. Every season's going to be a little different, but he's going to be upright. He's going to throw the ball. And I think that, you know, Matt Stafford was a good play by the Rams, but hey, I think they could have just made a Super Bowl with Jared Goff.
1: They made one, and they made one. And guess what? They averaged 35 points during the regular season, and Jared Goff got them three, including on an 89-yard field goal. That's all they could muster in the Super Bowl.
2: Right.
1: That's why they got rid of him.
2: How far are we going to move the goalpost?
5: He needed a coach that believed in him. I don't think McVay believed
1: in
5: him.
1: No, they didn't believe in him because they've seen him. They watched the guy. They thought he was the weak link. And that's why they made the trade. That's all I'm saying.
2: You can't have your cake and eat it too. You don't even like Matthew Stafford. You can't have your cake and eat it too. You can't not like Matthew Stafford and then say this.
1: I don't like either one. How about that? How's that? I don't like either one. Neither one works for me. Okay? How's that?
2: Oh, boy. I tell you, goalpost moving Parker, that's your new nickname.
1: No, it ain't.
2: Get to the Super Bowl is not enough.
1: Monty,
2: he didn't even make it to the Super
1: Monty,
2: Bowl.
1: I'm as consistent as a bran muffin. I just want you to know that.
2: Adam Kaplan on the other side of Monty's award winning.
1: He's not coming. He's not there. We moved him to another segment.
2: Well, I thought we said we had him, Rob G.
1: No.
2: Oh,
1: I'm just giving you the update. I'm in the studio. I know what's going on. Go ahead, Monty.
6: All right. Hi, guys. Let's start with the NFL. We are so close to having week one of the NFL, but we got to start with the Hall of Fame preseason game between the Panthers and the Cardinals. That's going to kick off in about 30 minutes, 8 p.m. Eastern time. Other NFL news, well, the Lions made running back Jahmyr Gibbs the highest paid running back in NFL history after the Falcons did so with Bijan Robinson, but Gibbs' deal edges Robinson's as it breaks down to a three-year extension with up to $75.75 million with $51.5 million guaranteed. The Colts and running back Jonathan Taylor agreed to a two-year extension that could be worth up to $47 million with $39 million guaranteed. Green Bay Packers running back Josh Jacobs missed practice today with a groin injury. In the NBA, the Wizards and Anthony Davis have mutually agreed to put off contract extension talks until at least about 20 games into the regular season. This is according to ESPN. When it comes to baseball, a couple games going on right now. The Red Sox and the Braves, both have won 7 in a row. They are underway, not playing each other. Red Sox and White Sox scoreless, bottom of the second in Boston. Marlins and Braves in Atlanta scoreless, top of the second inning. While the Phillies lead the Nationals 6-5, top of the fifth inning. The Cubs have won 4 in a row. They edged the Blue Jays 3-2 in 11 innings. The Brewers won another one against the Pirates, coming out on top today 5-2. Mets won another one against the Guardians. 13-6 was the final score, while the Tigers shut out the Mariners 11-0. When it comes to the WNBA, the Aces and the Fever playing right now. Indiana is on top 25-18 with about 7 minutes to go in the first half. Asia Wilson, she's got 4 points for the Aces. Caitlin Clark, she's got 4 points for Indiana. Back to you guys.
2: Monty, thank you.
6: Jess.
2: Odd Couple. Rob and Kelvin on the TV themes on Thursday. And on the way, we got Shekel City a little bit as well. By the way, next hour, we still got a whole lot to get to. Adam Kaplan, we have Shop Talk as well.
1: We got Kaplan now. We got him.
2: No, don't do that. Don't do that. Talking all that smack.
1: I'm in the studio. I got it.
2: And how you get it wrong? You in the studio. Boy,
1: Wow.
2: Adam, save us because we're about to get at each other right now.
7: I got
2: now.
7: A question.
1: Uh-oh,
7: I got a question, guys. Wait a minute. Is that Move the Goalpost Parker? Is that who that is?
2: Yes, it is, Adam.
7: I literally fell off my chair. I could not believe you. That was really good, man. Really good.
2: Thank you. This is just what I'm dealing with. If you don't make the Super Bowl, you're a nobody. You make the Super Bowl.
7: Dude. I've been on that train with Rob. It's all or nothing.
1: No. Jared Goff in the biggest games of the year, and that's all I'm talking about. They were 9.5-point favorite. Come on. Now, just admit it. Against a rookie quarterback in their own building. They had to win 2 home games to make the Super Bowl. He has 4 interceptions and a fumble in the biggest game of the year.
7: Yeah,
1: okay? The Rams traded him, go back and look at the year that they went to the Super Bowl.
7: I know all about that story.
1: They averaged 35 points a game that year, and they got 3 in the Super Bowl. And last year, to keep their season alive, they had to beat Minnesota's third-string quarterback, right? On the road, he throws 4 picks in the biggest game of the year. That's the Jared Goff I know.
2: And the Jared Goff I know is...
1: All those other numbers don't mean anything to me, Adam.
2: To Adam. He came to a Lions organization that Rob covered for 20 years, acting like he didn't know how inept they were. He's 48-33-1 as a starter.
1: He's 0-2 when it matters.
2: Detroit, he's 2-2 in the playoffs.
1: 0-2 when it matters.
2: Can we hear Adam Kaplan?
1: I don't want to hear you anymore.
2: No, because Adam's going to do is talk about, once again, Rob, how right he agrees with me. Adam, am I crazy to think he's properly rated? I didn't say he's top 4 or 5. He's properly rated.
7: Well, hang on a second. Where is he rated? What is his
2: rating? He's rated 8th best quarterback, 33rd best player.
1: He is ahead of Lamar Jackson, 36 spots. He's ahead of Joe Burrow. He's not better than either of those guys.
7: Now, see, okay. Whose rankings are these? Are these from ESPN?
2: To give you the, you have the NFL's top 100. They simply go based off last year. That's all that. There's no historical kind. And so we know, where Rob and I do agree, he's not better than Lamar Jackson. We know that. He's not better than Joe Burrow. His individual talents. But they obviously had injuries.
8: Even those guys coming off of injury plague years, I would take those guys over Jared Goff.
2: No, we would take them, but that's how their list is. They only do that. The other list is the quarterback tier from The Athletic. And where the ESPN also did their top 100, the top quarterbacks and where they ranked. They had him at 8th. So I thought that was properly rated.
7: See, you have to, when you're doing these rankings, you got to put everything in perspective. Okay, what happened last season? Where are they at in their career? Like, if you're going to put Mahomes as the number one quarterback, what are you basing that on? He has not played at an MVP level in years.
8: In two years, we argue with Mike Sando.
7: Before
8: yesterday.
7: Not anyone playing well. Like, he's still top five. I'm not saying he's
8: but
7: not.
8: But he's not the best quarterback.
7: He's not. We agree on that. He's just not. I don't know who's doing. See, now, if you ask NFL executives, let's say the three of us are putting together our list, and we have to talk to 32 general managers. They can't vote for their quarterback, okay? You can't do that. Just exclude your guy. If Joe Burrow is not in the top five, get rid of the list. He doesn't control the ineptness and the not competitive part of their defense. The defense is not competitive. It hasn't been in years. That's not his fault. Right. Just talk about the way he plays. Now, one thing about Lamar is, he's one of the best regular season quarterbacks in NFL history. Playoffs, not very good. Are we including playoffs or not?
8: Right. I don't know what they're including. I really don't.
7: You have to. If you're grading, if you're guys, any sport, let's exclude MVP. I know it's a regular season award, but if we're just saying, if we're putting together our list of who the best players are, you got to include the playoffs. Have to.
8: Yes. All right, let's go to Jahmyr Gibbs, who just got a new deal, and they're paying running backs again, I guess.
7: Finally.
8: Right? Yeah. I know.
2: Thank God.
8: We thought it was crazy anyway, the idea that football, you need to be able to run the football and get yards and do what you need to do, and I never could figure that out. But anyway, how much more money did they give him? $1.50?
7: It's funny because Gibbs waited. Todd Francis' agent's actually really smart. He's top three contract agent, and he waited to see what Bijan Robinson got and Jonathan Taylor got. And what's funny is these things usually go like this in mid-March when the extensions get done or guys signed with other teams. But because these got done so late, they waited. I thought France played it really, really smart. And Gibbs, talk to the Lions. I think they would tell you, as they told me, Gibbs is probably better than they thought he was. They did not know he was as physically strong as he is. They knew how explosive he was, but they didn't know he was as violent as a runner as he would turn out to be and more physical. You don't have to take him out in goal line situations. He's actually a fairly big guy. He's way bigger than you think. And it's been, look, without him, because they got all sorts of problems with their secondary. I was right when I thought they'd drop off last season. I'm not high on them again. I'm sorry. They were my breakout team like 4 or 5 years ago. But
8: Adam, I'm with you.
7: I'm not feeling it. I'm just not feeling it with that team. I should see them in a couple weeks. I hope they don't remember me saying this on FSR.
8: No, but it's true. Last year, people were saying I had hate for Detroit because I didn't pick them to make the playoffs. I did.
7: Can I ask you a question, Rob? Yep. You and I knew each other from the con, but I never really talked to you about this. The ineptitude, the Matt Millen years, Bob Quinn, you go through all the general managers and how bad they were. Were they insufferable? Were they like of all the teams in Detroit, the Tigers, when the Pistons fell off, obviously they had a great run.
8: Right.
7: And the Red Wings as well. But their ineptitude is one of the worst in NFL history. Was it just terrible to cover that team?
8: It was easy because, as far as like...
7: Well, painful because here we go again.
8: But it was the same story. Like, as a columnist, they were down 21-0 in the first quarter, like almost every week. Like, you would already know that they couldn't
7: every
8: win the
7: year.
8: Game. It was so bad. Yeah. And Matt was just a terrible general manager, or might be arguably the worst general manager in the history of sports.
7: That's a little strong.
8: I would put him out there because remember the 0-16 and the other stuff. And the one thing that really got me, and I don't know if you remember this, Adam, is after Matt left, he went to ESPN and started doing college football.
7: I've watched tape with him. He's an interesting guy.
8: Right? I'll never forget this. He says his first college game at the big house, He goes, man, this place is amazing. Or something like, you know, because he hadn't gone there for a game as a Lions general manager.
7: He lived at home. Remember, he lived in
8: Pennsylvania and used to fly out every weekend. So
7: how that was allowed.
8: So he couldn't go to any college games. Do you know what I'm saying?
2: You got to be a part of fabricating.
8: That's crazy.
7: Kelvin, can you believe that? You're running a business.
8: Right.
7: And your guy who makes all the decisions is allowed to be home during the week. Like, this is absurd.
2: Adam, you know, this is the thing, Rob. This is when people like you, you know, who was it, the Mets manager we were talking about earlier?
8: Carlos Mendoza.
2: Carlos Mendoza. When you're just liked and they'll give you grace. They'll find a
8: but
2: way.
8: But it's crazy.
2: Make excuses. Because that doesn't make any. We need you here. We have two big
8: We need
2: schools,
8: you to go to the big house Michigan, and watch Michigan State.
7: I can't believe that. I did not know that story, Rob. Matt's a really good dude. Okay, he was not a good general manager. But how that was allowed by ownership is an absolute disgrace. Yeah. I didn't know that.
2: And you saw the results of it.
8: And those were the results. I
7: didn't know that he didn't go to a Michigan game. Get out of here. That's ridiculous.
2: And you know what's crazy about that, Adam, as Rob knows? One thing they took for granted and take for granted is the fans were still showing up. Weren't they, Rob? You know, they were horrible. 0-16. The fans, for some reason, love the Lions way more than they actually deserve. It's the weirdest thing, Adam.
7: Same with the Browns.
8: Yeah. I think it's easy to do, and only for this reason. And then we'll let Adam go.
7: Mm-hmm.
8: When you only have 8 home games, you know, you're in Cleveland. It's easier to just say, "I already bought my tickets." You know what I mean? Here are your options. You could go to church, or you could do the honey-do list from your wife, or you know what I mean? Or you could go to the games with your buddy. Which ones are you? So you're not giving up your tickets. You're not giving up those 8 Sundays.
7: It's true.
8: When you can get away. I'm dead serious. And I think that's what the NFL has and why guys don't stop going completely.
7: At the ratings, guys. It's absolutely insane. Right. Look at the top 10 shows all year. Hello, NFL.
8: I'm not watching the Hall of Fame game, but it's on. It's watching me today.
2: It is on. It ain't going to be Hall of Fame worthy right
8: That's
2: now.
8: That's right.
7: No,
8: all right.
2: Adam, appreciate
8: Thank
2: you, man.
8: You.
2: Thank
7: guys.
2: You.
7: We'll talk do it again. Soon. Thanks, guys. See you.
2: No doubt. Adam Kaplan there. Always great to talk to him. Shekel City on the way. Plus, they say he was the best, if not second best pitcher. Maybe that ain't the case right now. We'll tell you what we're talking about. It's the Odd Couple, Fox Sports Radio.
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23: Ah, 1971. 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
23: 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I'm Ed Helms, host of Snafu, Season 2, Medburg. 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

0: Parker when I was in elementary school.
1: Petey. Wow.
2: Petey. Can you believe it?
1: Because you were shooting webs?
2: Because you were all into the show?
0: No, because his last name was Parker.
2: Okay.
0: Wow. Peter Parker.
2: Well, it makes sense. You ended up working in the newspaper business, too. So you followed in his footsteps.
0: He was a photographer, but Superman was a newspaper reporter. The Green Hornet, he was a newspaper publisher. It went hand in hand. You know what I mean?
2: We didn't have that many jobs back then. What was we doing? Just one?
0: No, because the newspapers always looked out for the little man, and that's what it was. Yeah. It really was.
2: Well, things have changed. It's the Odd Couple on a TV Things on Thursday. Thank you to Adam Kaplan who joined us. We appreciate that as always. By the way, if you missed any of today's show, be sure to catch the podcast. Just search The Odd Couple wherever you get your podcast. 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Again, just search The Odd Couple wherever you get your podcast. You'll find us there. Rob G will have a best of, a full-in version of it as well. So go get the podcast.
0: Rob G gets mad at us because if we didn't have any good stuff, he wouldn't have to put together a best of like some shows. You just
2: So you're saying we're making him work too hard. Rob G, just let me know you want me to Amazon the big oversized boxing gloves so y'all can finally go at it. Just let me know.
0: That's going to happen.
2: The best part is y'all both done lost all this weight, so y'all equal weight now. Y'all
0: Rob
2: both
0: G, over here. Rob G, after the retirement party in New York, we'll put gloves and we'll fight right after the party.
3: Let's do it.
0: Okay? Right after the party. How's that?
2: Alex, who you got your money on?
1: Oh, Rob Parker.
0: Of course.

0: right,
1: Rob
0: how'd you
1: G,
0: do?
1: Your wife is next. I was 500 last night because I only had two bets. So one and one, 196 and 177. 196, 177.
2: Getting close.
1: And tonight, I got the Padres minus 1.5. They're taking on the D-backs. All the other games are played. It's getaway day in Major League Baseball. You know that. A lot of day games on Thursday. Yeah. And most of the other games are already in action. So one game, Padres minus 1.5 at the D-backs. And remember, Kelvin, I'm not you who to bet on. I'm telling you who I bet on.
0: Hey, we only got a couple seconds here, but Paul Skene's been on a struggle bus.
1: Rob G, just give us the numbers, because they're bad.
0: It's been awful.
1: His first 2 years, his ERA was under 2 for each of his first 2 years.
3: And it's definitely way over 2 now, guys, especially in the month of July. Arguably the worst stretch of his entire Major League career. ERA hovering around 5. He hasn't hit 100 miles per hour.
1: Wait a minute, Rob G, you left out Chubby.
3: He's very chubby.
1: Chubby ERA.
3: Robust. You like that word, too? He hasn't hit 100 miles an hour at all once this entire season.
0: Crazy.
1: That's unbelievable.
3: In the era we live in today where everyone's throwing heat and he can't do it no more, it's looking tough for Paul Skene.
0: Nope.
1: And you know what? And I'm not. He's a great pitcher. We already know that. Got a great. Remember, he started his rookie year. Started the All-Star game his rookie year. But I'm going to tell you this. When people started saying he's Tom Seaver, he's all these other great pitchers, dude, it tells you about how long you got to pitch to be great, Kelvin, before you crown people. You can't crown people after 2 years, 3 years. You can't.
0: And we do that every year, Rob. You name the city. You name the team. We've done. I can give you 2-3 guys that we go, he's an expert. And then he ends up just being a rotational piece, you know? 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

0: And mothers have ties, quarter Chinese and quarter white. 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
16: human. 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
18: The Hall of Fame preseason game in the NFL is about to kick off between the Panthers and the Cardinals. While the Lions made running back Jahmyr Gibbs the highest paid running back in NFL history. It's a 3-year extension worth up to $75.75 million with $51.5 million guaranteed. The Colts and running back Jonathan Taylor agreed to a 2-year extension that could be worth up to $47 million. In the NBA, ESPN reports that the Wizards and Anthony Davis have mutually agreed to put off contract extension talks until at least about 20 games into the regular season. In Major League Baseball, the Braves have won 7 in a row. Ronald Acuna Jr. with a home run puts them up 2-0 against the Marlins at home. It's the top of the 4th inning. Now they're on a rain delay. The Red Sox have also won 7 in a row, but the White Sox are up on Boston right now 4-0. Bottom of the 3rd inning about to start. I'm Monty Bolaños.
16: One guy is happily divorced. One guy is happily married. One guy gets called daddy by his 3 beautiful daughters. Aww. One guy gets called daddy after a credit card approval. One guy won a state high school basketball championship. One guy only covered a state high school basketball championship. One guy's been inducted into 3 halls of fame. One guy has only mocked a hall. Does this seem weird to anybody else?
19: Hey, I heard that.
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20: 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That's right. We're on right now. You can watch us. Just search Odd Couple. Sorry about that. Just search Odd Couple.
23: You're right over there.
20: FSR on YouTube. Hit the subscribe button. Yeah, that was the tissue I needed. And after that's done, you can do the thumbs up icon. You can comment away. All that good stuff. Again, check out our YouTube channel. I think we have over 30,000 subscribers, which is really good, right?
23: Yep.
20: We appreciate you guys. And there's room for other people to jump in. If you haven't subscribed, do it.
23: Somebody says, hey, man, I got a cool trick, and they like can make their thumb disappear, and you're like, oh. Like,
20: where's that thumb going? Where'd that thumb go?
23: Boy.
20: Oh, man.
23: Oh, boy. What the last couple of days, boy.
20: Okay. All right. The thumb just disappeared.